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1: Just before we go to today's feature album, which is More Chiba with Big Calm, a quick update on the weather. This afternoon, there'll be light southerly winds turning light in the late afternoon. We're getting to a maximum of 20 today, according to the forecast. Tomorrow, getting to about 22, 9 degrees overnight. Pretty similar for Saturday and Sunday, maximums around 20, 21, minimums 9 to 10. Tomorrow the winds will be a little bit more easterly in the afternoon and light in the evening, light winds for the rest of the day. And Saturday, there is a chance of showers on Saturday, not much in the way of 0 to 2, so very little. And Sunday will be partly cloudy, slight chance of a shower, very low. So today's feature album is English electronic band from the which are formed in the 90s, More Chiba, with their album Big Calm. And sit back and enjoy this one. And we'll play a fair bit of this album going past 10:30.

You've been listening to today's feature album by Mochiba, The Big Calm. Mochiba, as I said before, the started electronic British outfit from the 90s. And we started off, the first track was The Sea, followed by Shoulder Holster, then Part of the Process, Blindfold, Let Me See, Bulletproof. Over and Over, and Friction. There's just a couple more tracks on that, but we'll stop there. And before we go to the local artist track, we'll have another one from this week's album of the week, or one of the albums of the week this week, from Perry Keyes, from his album The Alison Bend.

That was from one of the albums of the week by Perry Keyes. He's a Sydney singer-songwriter, and that's from his album The Alison Bend. And the title of that track is House I Never Lived In. Time for local artist track of today. I'm going to play the New Thieves. I think they've got a new one out. This is from their album Simple Thing. And they're definitely local. I think they're up my way around on the coast up around Bonnie Hills or somewhere.

0: 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Obviously, that's AMRAT sponsored. 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
0: Last week, I played a track from Leah Senior from her album Point Road Night, track Winter. I'm going to play the track Mother's Song in a minute, but when I was reading a review of her album on Bandcamp, they were likening her voice to somewhere between Vashti Bunyan, who I played last week, and Sandy Denny, who was famous years ago for being the vocalist, lead vocalist in Fairport Convention, a folk rock band from Britain. And so today I thought I'd play another track from Leah Senior, followed by a track from Sandy Denny.

two folk voices there, one from Australian Leah Senior with her song Mother Song from her album Point Road Night, which is in the hot lot at present, and then that was followed by Sandy Denny with a song that she penned when she was with Fairport Convention. The song's called Fotheringay, and that was from a 1969 album No More Sad Refrains. We're getting close to the end of the program. Thanks for being with us today. I'm looking forward to being with you next week for the last time for a while. And to take you up to the news, we'll have Pale Vegan Hip Painter from Mogwai from their Bad Fire album of 2025. Just a reminder, you've been on 104.7 FM, 2 Bob Community Radio, and it's been Tom filling in for Matt.

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I acknowledge the traditional custodians of the lands this program is broadcast from. I pay my respects to elders past, present and emerging, and I extend that respect to other Aboriginal and Torres Strait Islander people who may be listening. Always was,

G'day, welcome to the first Australian Music Hour. My name's Steve Norwood. We opened this week's program with a song called Louis St. John from Archie Roach, and also featuring the wonderful vocals of Ruby Hunter. It comes from Archie's third studio album, Looking for Butter Boy, which was recorded in Port Fairy and released in 1997. Quite a sad song. It's about a 19-year-old Aboriginal boy who was, like Archie, a member of the Stolen Generation. He was murdered by three white teenagers in Perth because of his Aboriginality. We've got a variety of music on today's program, and we're going to have a song now from Adelaide-based singer-songwriter Tilly Jala Thomas. She's been writing her own songs and performing them around Adelaide since age 11. This is a song about a game that her father used to teach his children the Nakuna language. It's called Nana Nayuni, which is, what's that?

That was some music from Jabiru, courtesy of the Black Rock Band, Learning on Country. We're going to stay up in the top end for a little while and have a listen to Yurimal Marika. I think this was the first single that he released, Deep Blue Sea.

That was a song called Edge of a Dream from Brisbane-based multi-instrumentalist Sabrina Laurie. She plays every instrument on that particular track. And she's also the bass player in Kim Salmon's band, Smoked Salmon. You're listening to the first Australian Music Hour with Steve Norwood. We're going to have a track now from Kankara Nagara. She's a gospel blues singer. She's well into her 80s, but doesn't show any signs of slowing down. She's someone who's been actively involved in her community for many, many years. She helped develop a dictionary of Walt Majari, of the Walt Majari language. She's also involved in suicide prevention work up in the desert region of the Kimberley. She's a member of the Stolen Generation, and this is a song that alludes to that. Train, Train from Kankara Nagara.

the last couple of songs, we had Dan Sultan, Chance to Lose Control, which comes from his self-titled album released in 2023. And Dan Sultan's got a new album coming out in October called Little Miracles. Looking forward to that. And that was followed by the song we just heard, Broome-based R&B soul singer Stella Moon with a new single called Dark Night. You're listening to the First Australian Music Hour. We're going to have a track now from Far North Queensland band, the Pad Boys. They formed in 1992, and to celebrate their 30th anniversary, they released their one and only album, Where Are They Now? This is the Pad Boys, 1962.

That was Sunshine Coast blues and roots musician Chris Flaskus with When the Gold is Gone. We're going to squeeze in as much music as we can before the end of the show. This is a track from Ramanginning from Charlie Nunnamwai, Sad Broken Heart.

that's it for this week. Hope you've enjoyed the music on today's program. I'm going to be back next week with another First Australian Music Hour. I'll leave you with one song from Archie Roach. Thanks for listening.

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2: Hello, I'm Laura Devoy. The Prime Minister says the government is working to confirm the whereabouts of 34 Australians reported missing in Nepal. Local authorities say at least 150 people were killed after a huge flood swept through the country's mountainous north near the border with Tibet. Hundreds of people are unaccounted for, many of them tourists. Speaking at the Bush Summit run by News Corp, Anthony Albanese said information was difficult to come by.
3: At this point, Nepal, you know, is a developing country. It doesn't have the resources that an event like that would have in Australia. So information is difficult. Now, our thoughts are with all those who'll be concerned about their loved ones today.
2: A US-based tour company has confirmed 15 Australians were among a tour group reported missing in Nepal. The Aussie contingent includes two boys aged 11 and 14 who were believed to be travelling with their parents. Meantime, the head of an Australian tour company, World Exhibitions, has confirmed all of its clients and staff currently in Nepal are safe and accounted for. The Prime Minister says Australians in the affected areas should follow the advice of local authorities. Those in need of emergency consular assistance should contact the Department of Foreign Affairs and Trade's Consular Emergency Centre on 1300 555 135. Yesterday's inflation figures have forced economists to rethink interest rates. Three of the big four banks are now tipping the Reserve Bank will raise interest rates by Melbourne Cup Day. ANZ was the first to switch its call from an extended hold to a rate rise yesterday after new figures showed underlying inflation rose 0.5% in July. The Commonwealth Bank is also predicting a rate rise in November, while the National Australia Bank is expecting one in September. A man has been accused of defrauding the National Disability Insurance Scheme of around $700,000. Victoria Police and the National Disability Insurance Agency allege the man, who is an NDIS participant, established two businesses for the purpose of defrauding the scheme. It's alleged he submitted false invoices for services he claimed to receive and distributed the funds into his bank accounts. The 48-year-old was arrested yesterday. The world's biggest food fight will get underway in Spain later today. Shannon Kirkwood has more.
4: International visitors have converged on the small town of Banul near Valencia for La Tomatina. Trucks will unload more than 100 metric tons of overripe, low-quality tomatoes into the streets just before midday local time today, and then 20,000 people will stick it out for the hour-long tomato battle. Participants must abide by one rule: the tomatoes must be squashed before being thrown to avoid serious injury.
2: Biorobotics engineers have been working on the design of six-legged cyborg insects with cameras and miniature medical injectors for search and rescue missions. The roaches are designed to deliver emergency aid to people trapped in collapsed buildings, caves, or other places too dangerous for rescuers to reach. They've been developed by researchers from the University of Queensland and biomedical engineers from the University of New South Wales. Turning to sport, the penultimate round of the NRL home and away season will get underway tonight. The Brisbane Broncos will host the Melbourne Storm. Neither side will qualify for the finals. Jerome Hughes is back for the Storm after missing the past three games with a hamstring injury. And in tennis, Storm Hunter, Tristan Schoolcate and Chris O'Connell are one match away from qualifying for the US Open.
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6: 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Good afternoon, everybody. Cameron Waugh here with you for another Midday Mag Show on this greyish Thursday. And gee, wasn't there a bit of wild weather yesterday? There was a bit of storm action, some heavy rain and even some hailing in parts of the mid-north coast. Anyway, it seems to have settled down today. There's still a few clouds about, but we'll get to the weather forecast very shortly. And there's also going to be lots of things coming up in the show today. Manning Notice Board coming up in about 10 minutes' time, so around about 12:15 p.m. And we've also got the Two Bob Raves at around about 12:30 p.m. and the Two Bob Gig Guide at roughly 1:15 p.m. So all those regular fun things coming up. Plus, of course, music from the albums of the week, the feature albums and the Hot Lot, and some girl power music thrown in there too. And also, throughout the show today, I'll be paying tribute to Dolly Parton and playing some Dolly Parton tracks as well. It was very sad to hear of her passing the other day at the age of 80 after a brief battle with cancer. And also later in the show, I will be paying tribute to Tim Curry as well. It was very sad to hear that he passed away as well, the same day as Dolly Parton passed away, and also at the age of 80 as well. So, some sad news filtering in there this week. And just before we get to the weather, just a little report of a missing person that we're currently on the lookout for from the Taree area. Her name is Indi, I-N-D-I. She's 14 years old. She was last seen by her mother, Tanya, yesterday at 8:15 a.m. yesterday morning. And the last known location was captured on CCTV at Coles in Taree at around about 3:50 p.m. to 4 p.m, so around about end of school time. And she was wearing a pink hoodie, a Chatham High School shirt, black tights and black shoes, carrying a black school bag. She may have swapped the pink hoodie to a black hoodie. She's a bit over 5 foot tall, thin build, dark brown hair, brown eyes, and also a tan complexion. So if you see her or know where she might be, please, if you can get in touch with her mother, Tanya, please let her know. Please, if not, go to the police, let the police know, because they're also looking for her. And if all else fails, I'll give you another option as well. Come to the station. Come here to 2 Bob, let us know, and I'll get that information on to her mother. So please keep an eye out for Indi. And Indi, if you're listening, please, we're looking for you. We're worried about you. Please come back safely. Come home safely. And the station, I still can't speak. The station doors here are open. Indi, if you're looking for a safe place to come, come on over to the radio station. We'll look after you. In the meantime, though, let's get on with the show and let's check what's happening in the wonderful, wild, wacky world of weather.
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0: Yes, indeed. We're going to start with the rest of today, Thursday, the 27th of August. A top of 20 degrees, it's a partly cloudy day. 0 to 1 mils possible rainfall, 50% chance of rain. It's partly cloudy, slight chance of a shower in the late morning. And the UV index predicted to reach 5, that's moderate. We've already passed the late morning, so apologies for that. And if I haven't already said it, UV index predicted to reach 5, which is moderate. Tomorrow, Friday the 28th of August, a beautiful sunny day with a top of 22 degrees and some light winds about, as there often are. With a 5% chance of rain, and the UV index predicted to reach 5, that's moderate. Saturday the 29th of August, a top of 21 degrees, shower or 2, 0 to 2 mm possible rainfall, 60% of chance of rain, if I can speak. Partly cloudy, medium chance of showers, most likely in the morning and afternoon. Light winds, and the UV index predicted to reach 5, that is moderate. And Sunday the 30th of August, a top of 21 degrees, partly cloudy, 20% chance of rain, slight chance of a shower, light winds, and get this, UV index predicted to reach 6, that is high. It's the first high range UV index reading we've had in a while, so spring is close by, and it's warming up, and the cold weather won't be here for much longer. Which is nice. And there you go. We'll check out the next coming week, or some of the next coming week anyway, after the 1 o'clock news. And right now what we're going to do is have a look at the Bureau of Meteorology information from the Forster-Tuncurry area. Wind SSE, which is south-southeast. Wind speed 4 knots. Temperature is 17 degrees. Barometer 1026. The sea is 0.5 metres. The swell is also 0.5 metres. And the bar conditions are good. And the next tide is a low tide at 13:14, or if you prefer 12-hour time like me, that's 1:14 p.m. And the tide height is 0.33 metres. Please be aware that offshore conditions may vary from those that I just stated. And as always, if you're on an open body of water, it is very important to remember to wear your life jackets. Stay with us, folks. We're going to have a couple of Dolly Parton tracks to kick off the show in just a moment.
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0: 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I'm Cam. This is the Midday Mag Show. Thanks for your company, everybody. We've got the Manning Notice Board coming up shortly, but first, we're going to hear a couple of very well-known and very much loved Dolly Parton songs, starting with 9 to 5.

0: Jolene and 9 to 5, both very well known and very much loved hits from Dolly Parton. We'll hear a couple of Dolly Parton songs throughout the show today. And again, if you weren't already aware, I'm sure you are by now, but if you weren't already aware, Dolly Parton sadly passed away this week at the age of 80. And again, stay tuned because I'm also going to pay tribute to Tim Curry later in the show. He also passed away this week at the age of 80, so very sad to hear of the passing of both of those absolute legends. And moving along with the show, we're just about to check out the Manning Notice Board, but first, I want to tell you about something else that's going to be happening throughout the show today. I'm going to be playing you some messages from different musos, different famous people, wishing 2 Bob a happy birthday, because tomorrow 2 Bob turns 40. Oh yes, I'll tell you more about our celebrations a bit later, but for now, let's hear one of these lovely people wishing 2 Bob happy birthday. And it's a lovely lady that often reminds us that we're listening to 2 Bob Radio on your dial. That's right. Take it away, Christine Arnoux.
1: Happy birthday. Hi, this is Christine Arnoux. I'd like to wish 2 Bob a happy birthday.
0: Thanks, Christine. There you go. Alrighty. You're on 2 Bob Radio, 104.7 FM. I'm Cam. This is the Midday Mag Show. I had to think for a second there. My brain is not braining today. And it's time now to check out what's happening in our local areas here on the Mid-North Coast, our local communities, what we're getting up to. Let's check out the Manning Notice Board.
2: It's time now for 2 Bob's Manning Notice Board.
0: Yes, indeed. And as always, we are going to start with the local markets. And every Thursday, we have the Thursday Produce Market in Taree Park from 7:30 a.m. through to 12 noon, right next door to the 2 Bob Studios. And this Saturday, let me make sure I give you the right date. This Saturday, the 29th of August, it's the Nabiac Farmers Market at the Nabiac Showground from 8 a.m. to 12 noon. And on Sunday, the 30th of August, we have the Pacific Palms Market at the Community Centre in Pacific Palms from 9 a.m. through to 1 p.m. Alrighty, now, Linda Gilbert's concerts are coming up. She has a concert this Saturday, the 29th of August from 7 p.m. Linda Gilbert and Friends, a chamber music gala, a celebration of Australian and international young artists, with a program featuring works by J.S. Bach, Dvorak and Brahms as well. So a great selection there. And it features Linda Gilbert on the violin from New South Wales, Tom Protat from Victoria on the viola, Shan Mei Zeng from Victoria on the violin, and Ethan Chow from Victoria on the cello. Now, you might notice on the posters that you see around town and the flyers that you see around town, you might notice Christopher Malik from New South Wales on the piano. Now, unfortunately, Christopher has suffered an injury, and under doctor's orders, he can't play. But don't

0: But don't worry, we have a very talented piano player filling in for Christopher Marlick this weekend. And I'll tell you her name as soon as the information comes through. Technology can be a little slow sometimes, folks. Here we go. So, the piano player that you'll actually see this weekend at the Linda Gilbert concerts is Haijin Ju, a piano player celebrated for her refined artistry and depth of musical understanding. So there you go. Huge thanks to Haijin Ju for coming in and coming along to play with Linda Gilbert and friends at the concerts this weekend. Anyway, let me tell you about the tickets. They're online at the Tribal King website, tribalking.com/DLCZC, and they're all capital letters, by the way, tribalking.com/DLCZC, and they're also available at the door from 6 p.m. Adults are $50 each, concessions $45 each, students are $30 each, a child under the age of 12 is $20 each, and a group of five is $120. And I should probably tell you that these concerts are at the Taree Adventist Hall on the corner of Cowper Street and Gibson Street in Taree. And on the posters and flyers you see around town, there is a QR code that you can scan for your tickets as well. Now, on Sunday, the 30th of October, it's a recital and masterclass from Linda Gilbert. And the poster says with associate artist Christopher Marlick on the piano, but as I mentioned before, he's unfortunately suffered an injury and under doctor's orders can't play. So Haijin Ju is going to fill in on the piano now for the Sunday concert. Thanks, Haijin, very much. Very much appreciated. And the recital is at 2 p.m. and that will be followed by a masterclass at 4 p.m. So former local, now international violinist Linda Gilbert returns to her Manning Valley hometown to present timeless classics at Taree, followed by light refreshments and an inspirational student masterclass, if I can speak, for all ages and levels. So the program for the recital features works by Vivaldi, Tchaikovsky, Nathan Milstein and more. So it should be a great program. And again, it's at the Taree Adventist Hall on the corner of Cowper Street and Gibbs Streets in Taree. Concert tickets are also available on the Tribal King website, tribalking.com/DMTUB. That's tribalking.com/DMTUB, capital letters again. If you can't remember the capital letters, it's okay. Just go to the tribalking.com website and look for Linda Gilbert. You should find the concerts there. Adults, once again, are $50 each. Concessions, $45 each. Students, $30 each. Children under 12 are $20 each. And a group of five is $120. For concert tickets. Now for the masterclass, if you'd like to watch the masterclass, you can do so for free as long as you have a concert ticket. It should be a fantastic weekend of beautiful music. Now, drivers are being urged to slow down as koala breeding season begins. The Mid Coast Council is urging motorists to slow down and stay alert for koalas as the annual breeding season gets underway, with koalas increasingly being reported crossing local roads. Warmer weather signals the start of the koala breeding season, a time when koalas travel greater distances in search of a mate. This movement places them at significantly higher risk of vehicle strike, particularly at night, although crossings can occur at any time of the day as well. More than 20 koalas lost their lives on mid-coast roads during the 2025 breeding season, which is very sad to hear, highlighting the ongoing threat that vehicle strikes pose to one of koalas' most iconic native species. So if I can sum it up in two words, slow down. And I'll repeat them, slow down. Mid Coast Council is asking all motorists to slow down, as I just said, in known koala areas. There should be signs posted up saying koala area or koalas may be present. Take extra care when driving at dawn, dusk and overnight. Watch for wildlife warning signs and roadside activity. Be prepared to stop if a koala is spotted near or on the road. So again, slow down. Encourage family and friends to drive carefully during breeding season. If you find an injured koala, please phone Koalas in Care on 6552 2183. That's 6552 2183. Every driver can help save a koala this breeding season. Slow down, stay alert, and give koalas a safer chance to cross our roads. And also, along those lines, be prepared to come around corners and see vehicles either slowing down or stopped for koalas. So again, slow down, drive a bit slower than you normally would in those known koala areas. The Tyree Community Kitchen is looking for volunteers. As demand for our service continues, we are seeking additional volunteers to help us maintain and strengthen this important community program. We are looking for community-minded individuals who are willing to assist with tasks such as food preparation, serving meals and food collection from local supermarket and businesses. No previous experience is necessary, by the way. And the Tyree Community Kitchen currently serves free meals 6 days a week from Monday through to Saturday. The Tyree Community Kitchen is located at 250 Victoria Street in Tyree, and the kitchen serves over 100 meals a day. That's a lot, isn't it? The hours of operation, from Monday to Friday, it's 11:30 a.m. to 1 p.m. and on Saturdays, it's 11 a.m. through to 12:30 p.m. For more information, you can phone 6539 5900. That's 6539 5900. Auntie E's Flower Power Trivia Night. Auntie E is back for another trivia night at the Burrell Creek Hall with a flower power theme, so remembering the good old days of the 1960s and the 1970s. What great decades they were. Hippies, flowers in their hair, Woodstock, tie-dyed shirts, and peace signs all round. 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It's running from 7 p.m. through to 9 p.m. Get your team ready. 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Teams of 6 or 8 people are welcome. And singles are welcome if you don't have anyone to go on a team with. Just go along anyway and we'll put you in a team. $5 for members, $7 for non-members, and all funds raised are going to the Burrell Creek Hall. Bring your cash because this is a cash-only event. And again, don't forget to register your team. And to do that, you can contact Elaine on 0404... 474-940. That's 0404-474-940. And you can also message the Burrell Creek Youth and Community Association Facebook page. The Manning Great Lakes Bird Watching Club are always welcoming new members. You don't have to be an expert. If you want to give it a try, just come along to one of the outings, bring your binoculars and bring something for morning tea. So the outings are scheduled to be held on the first Thursday of the month and the third Saturday of the month, commencing at 8 a.m. The next month's outings are Thursday the 3rd of September at Foster Southern Parkway Walk and Foster 1 Mile Beach. They'll be meeting at the entrance to the Parkway Walk, which is 300 metres south of Breeze Parade and the Boundary Street roundabout. And on Saturday the 19th of September, it's the Minimbar Nature Reserve Fire Trails, meeting at the corner of Glen Ora / McKinnon Roads south of Nabiac. For more information, you can phone 0431 878 395. That's 0431 878 395. And one more thing on the notice board today, and I've deliberately left this to last for a reason. It's the Tyree Community Disability Expo on Friday the 28th of August from 10 a.m. through to 1 p.m. at Club Tyree. It's a free, community-focused event designed to connect those living with physical, intellectual or psychosocial disability along with their families and carers with local disability service providers and support organisations. And the lovely Yasmin Bourne came in to chat with me about the Tyree Community Disability Expo the other day. So let's have a chat to Yasmin now. Thanks, Yasmin. Hello, Two Bobbers. Cameron Waugh here with you, and I'm delighted to be joined in the studio by Yasmin from the Disability Events Community. Yasmin, thanks so much for coming in.
1: Well, thank you so much for having me in. It's a pleasure to be here.
0: You're very welcome. So you're here to talk about the Community Disability Expo coming up this Friday, the 28th of August, here in Tyree. Would you like to tell us a little bit about that?
1: Yeah, we're really excited. It's this week on Friday. So what it is it brings together local support and services and different community supports for those with physical, intellectual and psychosocial disabilities. So it's just such a great opportunity to bring the local community together and for those that with living with disability, that they can ask questions for themselves, see what different support and services is available to them in their local community. And it's a really fun day. Like, there's free coffee for the first 100 people. It's really great community event, and it's free to attend. So we're really looking forward to meeting many of the community there.
0: Yes, absolutely. It's on at Club Tyree from 10 a.m. to 1 p.m. It's a great way for people to see what options are available to them. And if you like coffee, that's a good bit.
1: Yeah.
0: If you love your coffee, that's a great incentive to get in early.
1: Exactly.
0: So, Yasma, would you like to tell us a little bit about the disability events community and the type of things that you do?
1: Yeah, I'd love to. So our kind of goal at the disability events community is to bring community events that we're the ones that travel, not those living with disabilities. And it was started because we found that some of these big events are often in the centre of cities, and they're actually not tailored to the people that need the support, whether that's not very accessible parking, or it's not lift accessible, or it's really overwhelming or overstimulatory, or not accessible walkways. So that's where we started coming to the community, so it's more tailored to the actual people that need it and need the services. And this coming to Tari was actually off the back of our Port Macquarie Community Disability Expo in May. And we found that some of the community had come, travelled from Tari to go to Port Macquarie to our event. And they said, like, oh, we'd love one to be brought to Tari because there's a real lack of events taking place in our own community. And through that, we were like, great, people want that, having access to that information and bringing it all together for the Tari community. So after that, that's why we were decided to organise it here. So hopefully it's going to be really helpful for the community. It means that they don't have to travel, that we're the ones that travel. And yeah, like I said, it should be a great day.
0: Yeah, it's so good. It's so great that people in the regional areas can have the opportunity to get this information that they wouldn't otherwise be able to access very easily. So what inspired you, Yasmin, to be a part of this incredible group of people?
1: Oh, thank you. So I've always had a passion for people. I actually studied biochemistry, and I always knew that I wanted to do a role where it was benefiting others and was kind of having a positive impact on people. But I found that research was a bit too slow paced and a bit too far removed from helping others. So I'm actually from England, but when I moved to Australia, I was very set on finding a fundraising or a role within a community group that was centered around people and helping others. And, you know, you can sleep well at night when you know you're hopefully helping people. And I just love being able to connect with people from all over the world. And I've seen lovely parts of being able to go to Tari and things like that. So I'm very thankful to be here.
0: It's beautiful. It's beautiful. And I quickly picked up the English straight away with that lovely accent of yours.
1: Quite
0: I love a good accent. That's it indeed. So after the Tari Expo coming up at the end of this week, what's next for the disability events community?
1: To be fair, we have a little bit of a quiet time. I've been very busy, so it's quite nice to have a bit of a breather. But what we will do is, like, we do plan to come back and make this a yearly thing so that the Tari community know that there's going to consistently be an event as well, so that they can look out for us, and then it's not just a one-off and then there's nothing follow-up. So that is something that we look to do, is like every year around this time, come back to provide an event for the community.
0: That's fantastic. So just recapping two others, that's the Tari Community Disability Expo this Friday, the 28th of August, from 10 a.m. to 1 p.m. at Club Tari. It's a free event, community-focused event designed to connect those living with physical, intellectual or psychosocial disability, along with their families, carers, with local disability service providers and support organisations, bringing together a range of different services from allied health, wellness and therapy providers, mobility equipment as well, community access, supporting coordination and more, and allowing those living with disability to ask questions for themselves and to be empowered and to have the information there. And if anyone wants to keep an eye on disability events community and what you guys do, is there an online presence somewhere people can go?
1: Yeah, so if they just search the disability events community, they can find out about us, and also to sign up and register for your free ticket, you can just go to Humanitix and type in Tari Community Disability Expo. So it's completely free to register, and then you can redeem your free coffee on the door as well.
0: Fantastic. And for more information, you can call the lovely Yasmin on 0493 272 430. That's 0493 272 430. And honestly, who wouldn't want to hear that lovely, charming English voice coming down the line?
1: Thank you.
0: Yasmin, thank you so much for coming in. Very much appreciated.
1: Thank you, Cameron. Really appreciate your time today.
0: You're very, very welcome. Two Bobbers, that was Yasmin from the Disability Events Community Team chatting with us there about the Tari Community Disability Expo this Friday, the 28th of August, from 10 a.m. to 1 p.m. at Club Tari. Get yourself there and get the information that you need. It's going to be a great day. There you go. Thank you very much, Yasmin, for coming in and chatting with us there. And with that, that is the end of the Manning Notice Board segment today. Plenty of exciting things happening in our local communities here on the Mid-North Coast. Stay with us, folks. We've got the Two Bob Raves coming up very shortly. But I thought I'd give you a track first, just to, because I know that's a lot of talking that you just heard. It'd be nice to have some music just to give you a moment to relax before the Two Bob Raves. So let's hear from tomorrow's feature album, which is Bondi Cigars, and I do believe it's a self-titled album, and we're going to hear a track called I Just Got to Know. Now this is Bondi Cigars, I Just Got to Know.

0: I just got to know. That is from a group called Bondi Cigars and their self-titled album, Bondi Cigars, which is tomorrow's feature album here at 2 Bob Radio. So if you enjoyed that bit of music you just heard there, then make sure to tune in to the AM Music Show tomorrow and you'll hear that album after 10 o'clock. You're on 2 Bob Radio, 104.7 FM. I'm Cam. This is the Midday Mag Show. Thanks for your company. Let's check out what we are getting up to here at the station, what 2 Bob Radio is getting up to. And we're getting up to a lot this week, let me tell you. Let's have a look at the raves.
1: Hey, listen up. It's 2 Bob Raves.
0: Yes, it is indeed. And tomorrow, Friday the 28th of August, 2 Bob Radio officially turns 40.

Yes, indeed. And there's a whole day of special programming coming your way tomorrow, starting with Dr. Dubb's Breakfast Show tomorrow morning. The day will feature interviews with volunteers who helped get the station to where and contribute to its continued success. So, at 7:30, Dr. Dubb will be joined by local muser Matt Zarb, who used to be a breakfast presenter, and Andy Colvin as well, to reminisce about the early days. And after 8 a.m., John Griggs and another former breakfast presenter, Chris Sheed, will join the show. How good's that? And then at 9 o'clock, Bronwyn will present a special birthday edition of AM Music. Andy Colvin will be back at 11 o'clock for an hour of interviews with past volunteers, and he's also got some rare archival recordings to play as well. That's exciting, isn't it? Noel will be in at 12 noon and feature a cameo appearance, if I can speak, of local member Alison Penfold. And after 1 p.m, Midcoast Council General Manager Adrian Panuccio will be his guest. You can expect lots of foot-tapping music too. And the good vibes will be kept up in the afternoon with me, Cam, from 4 until 7, plus a bunch of youth presenters past and present for 3 hours of partying. A day of broadcasting to remember. And let me tell you about the afternoon. And I'm going to keep the party going from 4 p.m. through to 7 p.m. with the ultimate 40th birthday bash. Oh, yes. From 4 p.m. to 5 p.m, it's a special 40th birthday bash edition of Hits of the Past with me, Antonia, one of our new presenters at the helm, and featuring a revolving cast of youth presenters both past and present. And then from 5 p.m. through to 7 p.m, The Wire will be having the night off, as Tanya and I will be joined by Jay the Songbird to complete the terrific trio that bring you the Friday Night Driving Home Show. And we're bringing you an extended 40th birthday bash edition of the Driving Home Show. There'll be plenty of party music along with favourites from the Tubob collection. And to make it even more special, I'm going to bring in my piano and my singing voice as well for some live performances throughout the afternoon to make this celebration even more special. It's not to be missed, folks. 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It's going to be so much fun. And there's already a party happening just outside the main studio rooms, folks. There's balloons going up everywhere. So get excited. Now, for the absolutely live show tonight, we have live and local... goes live and local warts and all with Bob Schilling, presenting live local music from the archives, recorded in the Tubob Quarantine Room, the Tubob Studio and Wing and Brush Music Festival. You'll hear California Dave, Sophia Watt, Afro Moses, The Traps, Jay Davis, James Crook, The Garter Snacks, Matt Zarb, Greg Tape, Glennie Ray Virus and The Workshop Duo. That's tonight, Thursday from 8 p.m. to 10 p.m. on the Absolutely Live Show with Bob Schilling. So I thought I had to bring the tone down a little bit. I was getting a bit excited for the birthday party, and I thought, let's not blow your ears out and blow your speakers out. Let's just bring the tone down a little bit. Let's just take a deep breath and settle down. But anyway, the albums of the week. We have Queenie with Pleasance, Amaru Tribe with Golden Roots, Phoebe Bridges with Lost Weekend, and Perry Keys with the Alice and Ben. And we'll hear from both Queenie and Phoebe Bridges very shortly. And the feature albums this week. Now, this month, Tubob celebrates 40 years of broadcasting. Tomorrow is the exact date, by the way. And the future albums this month have all been Tubob favourites from 1986 through to the present day. And tomorrow's feature album, as I mentioned, is Bondi Cigars with their self-titled album from 1990. Today's feature album was More Cheaper with Big Calm. More Cheaper with Big Calm from 1998. Yesterday, Wednesday, we had The Go-Betweens with 16 Lovers Lane from 1988. On Tuesday, we had Kate Miller-Heidke with Curiouser from 2008. And on Monday, we had Ben Harper with Fight for Your Mind from 1995. So there you go. And coming up after the show today, it is the Vintage Music Program. That is always lots of fun. Graham will be in this afternoon to share some music with us. So good on you, Graham. Jake's Jams from 4 p.m. with Jake, of course. Then just after 5 o'clock, it's The Wire, courtesy of the Community Radio Network. Then Nathan will drive you home from 5:30 p.m. And Asterix will present the Electro Show from 7 p.m.
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We'll hear a couple of Album of the Week tracks from Queenie and Phoebe Bridges right after this message. 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I'm Cam, and this is the Midday Mag Show. It's lovely to have you with us, folks. Up next, a couple of Album of the Week tracks. We have one coming up now from Queenie and the album Pleasance. And this is a track called Pearl Necklaces. So here we go with Queenie and Pearl Necklaces.

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0: I Can't Wait. That's a track from Phoebe Bridgers. I still can't speak. And the album is Lost Weekend, an album of the week at 2 Bob. I thought I Can't Wait would be appropriate to play on the eve of the big 2 Bob birthday party tomorrow as we turn 40. And also, speaking of albums of the week, we heard from Queenie, we heard a track called Pearl Necklaces. And that comes from the album Pleasance, which is also an album of the week here at 2 Bob. You're on 2 Bob Radio at 104.7 FM. I'm Cam. This is the Midday Mag Show. Great to have you with us. And speaking of the 2 Bob birthday, by the way, we have another birthday message here. This one from Kylie Aldist.
1: Hi, this is Kylie Aldist from the Bamboos. 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
0: Beautiful. Thank you, Kylie Aldist, for that. And just before we get to the last song, just before the news, I mentioned before the missing persons case at the beginning of the show. I'll mention it again if you're just tuning in now. And the New South Wales Police have posted an image to their social media pages of the missing person. It's a missing teenage girl from the Taree area, Indiana Singh. That's her full name. Indiana Singh, aged 14, was last seen in Taree about 3:35 p.m. yesterday, Wednesday, the 26th of August. And we're concerned for her. Police and everyone else are concerned for her welfare due to her age, 14, as I mentioned. So, Indiana is described as being as Indian subcontinental appearance and about 154 centimetres tall, thin build, long brown hair, a tan complexion that I mentioned before. She was last seen wearing a school uniform, a pink hooded jumper, which may have been changed to a black hooded jumper, white and black leather school shoes, and was carrying a camouflage or black school bag. And Indiana is known to use public transport and frequents the Taree area. So anyone with information about her whereabouts, if you've seen her or you know where she might be, please contact the Manning Great Lakes Police District, or please also contact Crime Stoppers on 1800 333 000. That's 1800 333 000. And we really do hope that Indiana makes it back home safe and sound. To take us to the news, one of my favourite Dolly Parton songs. This one is a song that she did with Kenny Rogers, and it is, of course, Islands in the Stream.

0: I'm glad we got Dolly's bit in before the news. That's Dolly Parton and Kenny Rogers, Islands in the Stream. And here now is the 1 o'clock news. See you soon.
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3: Hello, I'm Alyssa Delfs. The Foreign Minister has confirmed at least 34 Australians are missing in the floods in Nepal, but says the government is having difficulty accessing new information. The death toll has risen to 162, according to Nepali police, after a huge flood swept through the country's mountainous north near the border with Tibet. Hundreds of people remain unaccounted for, many of them tourists. Meantime, Penny Wong says Australia is working with the UN, the Red Cross and the Nepalese government on the humanitarian response, with a number of DFAT personnel assisting. Ms Wong says the government's travel advice has been updated to reflect the disaster.
4: And I will continue to provide updates to the Australian community through the media, including when we have more information about the Australians who are unaccounted for. I would say to those friends and families, all Australians are thinking of you. We are also thinking of the people of Nepal and of China and the diaspora communities in Australia.
3: Meantime, Nepal's cricket team is in Darwin, where it's taking part in the Top End Series T20 tournament. A minute's silence will be held before each game today. In a statement, the Northern Territory's chief minister says the government will continue to support all of the players, team officials and local community through what is a terrible time of uncertainty and grief. An energy professional and physicist says Australia's plans to power data centres is flawed because of the absence of an energy-agnostic approach. Prime Minister Anthony Albanese has acknowledged the need for a flexible approach to powering data centres, but wants renewables rather than coal and gas. Dr. Sarah Lawley is a member of Nuclear for Australia's Expert Advisory Group and an energy consultant. She's told National Radio News all low-emission energy options, including nuclear, need to be considered to capitalise on the data centre boom.
5: If we were energy agnostic, this would be on the table, this would be a possibility. Not to say that there wouldn't still be investment in renewables, there may still be some investment there, but just that it wouldn't be prescribed, you know, you wouldn't be forced basically down that path, which is where it's sort of pointing at the moment.
3: Aircraft debris has been found in waters off remote islands in Australia's north after a plane crashed into the sea earlier this week. A search led by the Northern Territory government is currently underway for the missing pilot. On Tuesday, an Air Frontier twin-engine Beechcraft Baron plane went missing after taking off from the NT coast with only the pilot on board. The Air Charter Company's plane was due to land at a nearby remote Indigenous community but never arrived. The search today involves police and Aboriginal rangers. Vessels, a helicopter and a police plane. And single-use paper cups, widely used for takeaway coffee, could be giving caffeine lovers an unwanted shot of microplastics with their morning cup of joe. Scientists from the University of Queensland have found that the cups release millions of microplastic particles when exposed to hot liquid. In their research, the teams looked at single-use cups lined with fossil-based polyethylene and the biodegradable alternative, polylactic acid. Both types of cups were found to release plastic particles. And turning to sport in basketball, Mila Sowah has been added to Australia's Women's World Cup squad following the withdrawal of captain Sammy Whitcomb. Basketball Australia says Sowah played a key role in the Opals Asia Cup win last year. The team is set to travel to Germany this weekend. The tournament is due to get underway tomorrow week.
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0: 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I'm Cam. This is the Midday Mag Show. It's lovely to have you with us, folks. And we've got a great hour coming up this hour. We've got the 2 Bob Gig Guide coming up in about 10 minutes' time, so around 1:15 p.m. Plus, we've also got other great segments like the National Day segment, Joke of the Day, and also the return of the Kindness in Our Community segment. It's been having a rest for a couple of weeks, but we've got another story ready for today, so great to have it back. And we've also got some more birthday messages to share throughout the hour as well, like this one from Lisa Miller.
7: 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Happy birthday. Love, Lisa. Thank you.
0: There you go. Thanks, Lisa Miller, for that message there. And let's have another check of your weather forecast for the local listening areas. Let's have a look at a little bit of the next coming week, as well as a recap of this weekend.
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Yes, indeed. Your weather forecast. Let's start with Monday, the 31st of August. It's a top of 21 degrees, partly cloudy with a 10% chance of rain, light winds. And moving on to Tuesday, the 1st of September, we're into spring. 25 degrees, the top, mostly sunny, light winds, 5% chance of rain. A rather nice start to spring, I'd say. Wednesday, the 2nd of September, a top of 27 degrees, mostly sunny, 20% chance of rain. Slight chance for shower, light winds. And recapping this weekend, tomorrow, Friday the 28th of August, is going to be a beautiful sunny day with a top of 22 degrees and a 5% chance of rain. Saturday the 29th of August is going to be a top of 21 degrees, shower or two, 0 to 2 mm possible rainfall, 60% chance of rain. And Sunday the 30th of August is partly cloudy with a top of 21 degrees, 20% chance of rain, 20% chance of rain if I can speak. So, mostly nice weather over the weekend. There might be the odd drop of rain or two here and there, but it is mostly nice, thankfully. Alrighty, let's get into the hour with some Dolly Parton music. It was very sad to hear of her passing recently this week at the age of 80. We've got her beautiful track, Coat of Many Colours, followed by another beautiful Dolly song called Love is Like a Butterfly. So here we go with Dolly Parton and Coat of Many Colours.

Joseph wore, and then she said, "Perhaps this coat will bring you good luck and happiness."

0: Isn't that such a nice song? Love is like a butterfly, Dolly Parton. And also from Dolly Parton to kick off the hour, Coat of Many Colours. You're on 2Bob Radio 104.7 FM. I'm Cam. This is the Midday Mag Show. It's great to have you with us, folks. We have a couple of Hot Lot album tracks coming up soon, and also a tribute to Tim Curry, who also sadly passed away this week at the age of 80. Plus, of course, more birthday greetings and National Day segment, Joke of the Day, Kindness in Our Community is returning as well. So it's a jam-packed hour coming your way. But right now, it's time for the 2Bob Gig Guide.
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0: It sure is. And tomorrow, Friday the 28th of August, we have Locomotive at the Tanks in Club Foster from 8 o'clock, JJ's Duo at Sporty Sintankari from 6 o'clock, City Hall at Old Bar Tavern from 9 o'clock, Cover to Cover at the Manning River Hotel in Tyree from 8.30, Dirt Road Tribute at Coupinal Hotel 7.30, and Supercell at Australian Hotel, I believe that's up in Wingham, from 8.45. Saturday the 29th of August, we have Dirt Road Tribute at the Tanks and Club Foster 8 o'clock, Snake Bite at Sporties in Tankari 5.30, Cranky Duck at Harrington Hotel from 8.30, our very own Nathan Moore at Flower Bar in Isle Bar from 6.30. Love you, Nathan. All the best. 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One Night Stand, Manning River Hotel in Tyree from 8.30. 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And Linda Gilbert at the Tyree Adventist Hall from 7 o'clock, as I mentioned before. 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Sweet and Swampy at Sporties in Tuncurry, 4.30. 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CW Stone King at Fly Bar in Isle Bar from 12.30. Alan Clark at Isle Bar Tavern, 1 o'clock. Hudson Rose at Halliday's Point Tavern from 4 o'clock. Great to see Hudson Rose in the Gig Guide again. Dime a Dozen, Coupinock Hotel, 1.30. And Linda Gilbert at the Tyree Adventist Hall from 2 o'clock, as I mentioned before. And the 2Bob Gig Guide can be found on our Facebook page. So if you missed any of the gigs we announced there, head to the Facebook page. Check out the Gig Guide and also make sure that you read the comments as well. Check the comments section. There might be gigs in there we may have forgotten about. There may also be corrections in case we've accidentally gotten anything wrong. The commenters are very good at helping us out there. So make sure you check the comments section as well. That is the Gig Guide for this weekend from 2 o'clock, as I mentioned before. And the 2Bob Gig Guide can be found on our Facebook page. So if you missed any of the gigs we announced there, head to the Facebook page. Check out the Gig Guide and also make sure that you read the comments as well. Check the comments section. There might be gigs in there we may have forgotten about. There may also be corrections in case we've accidentally gotten anything wrong.

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1: 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I'm Cam. This is the Midday Mag Show. Great to have you with us. And we've got another birthday message here. This one from Adrian Panuccio.
2: Hi, this is Adrian Panuccio, General Manager of Mid Coast Council. I'm just calling to wish a happy birthday to 2Bob Radio. Thank you for keeping the Mid Coast community and particularly the Manning Valley informed and entertained over the past 40 years. Keep up the great work.
1: Thank you very much, Adrian Panuccio, for that lovely message. And you can actually hear him chatting with Noel tomorrow on the Midday Mag Show after 1 o'clock. So make sure you tune in for that. It should be a very informative conversation. Rightio, let's get to the 2Bob Hotline now. And we have Rowena Wise, if I can speak, and Kate Miller-Heidke. We're actually going to go Kate Miller-Heidke first because she is in our feature albums this week. And also this track is a beautiful sort of continuation after that last Dolly Parton song we heard about Butterflies, because this Kate Miller-Heidke track is Butterflies. And then stay with us, because after Kate Miller-Heidke, we will hear Rowena Wise and we'll hear a track called The Anchor. Right now, though, it is Kate Miller-Heidke with a beautiful song called Butterflies.
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0: Couple of great tracks from the Tubob Hotlot there. We had The Anchor just then from Rowena Wise in the album Bad Things Feel Good. And we also heard from Kate Miller-Heidke. We heard a track called Butterflies. And that comes from the album The Kiss and The Abyss. Both of which are lovely Hotlot albums here at Tubob. You're on Tubob Radio 104.7 FM. I'm Cam. This is the Midday Mag Show. And you may have recently heard the very sad news that Tim Curry passed away at his home in California. On the 25th of August, so a couple of days ago, same date as Dolly Parton passed away, and also at the same age, he was 80. And a cause of death wasn't provided, but he had experienced multiple health issues after having a stroke in 2012. And many, many famous people paid tributes to Tim Curry, including Carol Burnett, Leslie Ann Warren, and Rob Schneider, and Richard E. Grant. The Muppets also paid tribute as well. The Rocky Horror Picture Show cast, of course, paid tribute, including Richard O'Brien, Susan Sarandon, Barry Bostwick, and Patricia Quinn, because, of course, Tim Curry was well known for playing Frankenfurter in the Rocky Horror Picture Show. So in his honour, I thought we would do the time warp again. So here we go. To pay tribute to Tim Curry, who has recently sadly passed away, this is the Rocky Horror Picture Show. Let's do the time warp.
1: It's astounding, time is fleeting, madness takes its toll, but listen closely.
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1: I've got to

0: do the time warp again from the Rocky Horror Picture Show, played there in honour of Tim Curry, who sadly passed away. It reminds me of a moment from Spicks and Specks, the Aussie Music Quiz Show, back in 2008 when they had Richard O'Brien on the panel. And they did the time warp at the end of the show with Richard O'Brien leading the singing, of course. And all the guests had a part to play. Alan and Miff did the I'm So Scared, Hold Me bit at the beginning. And Richard Gill, the late, great Richard Gill, who was also on the panel, was the one that was saying, it's just a jump to the left and a step to the right. Put your hands on your hips. And Adam Hills, while all this was happening, was just sitting there enjoying the performance. And then all of a sudden, when the song finishes and everyone's laid out on the ground after they've died, in quotation marks, at the end of the song, Adam Hills clears his throat to get everyone's attention, rips off the Velcro suit that he had on, and is in G-string fishnets, quite an interesting outfit, Rocky Horror Picture outfit. He's whacked his leg up on the desks to show the viewers at home that he was wearing high heels. And the problem with that is that Alan Brough and Miff Warhurst, the two team captains, were directly underneath Adam when they had fallen down at the end of the song. So to keep it as nice as possible, they got an eyeful. But anyway, let's move on from that as quickly as possible. And let's bring back a segment that I introduced a little while ago. It's had a bit of a rest, but it's ready to come back today. Here we go.
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Great to have this segment back again. And it's a little act of kindness that had been posted on the Tyree Notorsport Facebook page. And it's a post to the beautiful man who works at the Astron Tyree Depot, the petrol station, and one of the local petrol stations in town. And the original poster's sister and two-year-old daughter. And their two-year-old daughter came in today to grab a few things. While checking out, the OP's daughter had a lollipop and, of course, decided she needed to play the part and hand over the few silver coins that she had. And that's for the record, the OP's sister did actually have the money to pay. But the lovely man that works at that petrol station gave the OP's daughter the lollipop and told her it was for her and she didn't have to pay for it. How nice is that? I know it might not have seemed like much, but to the original poster, it was such a kind little gesture. Genuinely made their day, if I can speak, and it made that little girl so happy as well. She was absolutely thrilled to go into the shop, pick out her own lollipop, and then be told it was hers. It's little moments like this that restore our faith in humanity. There are still kind people out there doing such good things simply to make a little kid smile. And today, that lovely worker at the petrol station was one of those people, or on that day that this post was posted. Thanks again. Thank you again for your kindness. Thank you very much to the lovely person at work, the man that works over at the petrol station, for their kindness. And we all hope that he has a beautiful and blessed day. Never underestimate how much a small act of kindness can mean to someone. Absolutely right. And it reminded me of a great little parody song. Now, you may have heard of the song Dumb Ways to Die, and an incredible group put out a parody version of that, which is basically the opposite of the song, Smart Ways to Live, featuring lots of different random acts of kindness, similar to what we just read about. So let's hear the song now, Smart Ways to Live.

0: Great song, Smart Ways to Live. And if you're wondering who sang that song, who was the group behind that song, they're called the Maccabees. The most musical quarter pounder ever. No, I'm kidding. Only kidding. They're an American group, and they did a great job of that little parody there, Smart Ways to Live. You're on Tip Hop Radio 104.7 FM. I'm Cam. This is the Midday Mag Show. Thanks for being with us. We're going to check out what National Day it is today very shortly, right after the next message.
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2: Now we have a key change. Monday, Tuesday, Wednesday, Thursday, Friday, Saturday, Sunday. Oh, those were the days.
0: Yes, indeed they were. And we're starting with a day that was actually yesterday, but I couldn't not include it. It's National Dog Day, celebrating our beloved canine companions every August 26th. This special day encourages adoption from shelters, promotes responsible pet ownership, and recognises the unconditional love dogs bring into our lives. Take your furry friend for an extra long walk, spoil them with a new toy, or give a donation to a local rescue place. Now, I cracked that quarter pounder joke about the Maccabees before, but as it turns out, today is actually National Burger Day, 27th of August. You can't write this. It sizzles every August on the Thursday before the UK's bank holiday weekend. That's right, folks, this is a UK National Day. This day celebrates the versatile and universally loved burger, from gourmet creations to classic fast food staples. Sink your teeth into a juicy patty, explore new toppings, or challenge yourself to craft the ultimate homemade burger. Also today, we have National Petroleum Day on August the 27th, recognising the profound impact of petroleum resources every August 27th. This day highlights the industry's innovations, challenges, and yes, there are some challenges, and its essential role in energy, transportation, and manufacturing. Take time to understand the processes that bring this resource to us and acknowledge the professionals who power our world. Interesting to have National Petroleum Day around the time that the petrol prices have gone up a little bit again. But anyway, interesting timing. One more National Day. It's National Just Because Day, arriving every August the 27th, inviting everyone to embrace spontaneity and perform random acts of kindness without needing a reason. Oh, what a great day to follow on from the kindness segment. This unique holiday encourages you to ditch the why and simply do something joyful, whimsical, or thoughtful just because. Give a surprise gift, call a friend, or try a new activity just because. And another way of saying that is, because I want to. And I know a song called Because I Want To. It's by one of our favourite local artists, Matt Zarb, and here it is now, Because I Want To.

0: Maddie Zarb there with one of my favourite Maddie Zarb songs, actually, Cause I Want To. And I've got a little surprise for you folks. I actually haven't been alone in the studio today. I've had some company who's joining me on air now, one of our new trainees, Jake. Great to have you here, Jake.
1: Thank you very much, Cameron. great to be here.
0: Jake is hopefully going to get his own show soon enough. We've been working him hard here at Two Bob, and he's been doing very well. So just quickly before we move to the next song, Jake, what inspired you to come and join us here at Two Bob?
1: Well, originally my brother comes in usually after, I think it's during his, when he does his careers at school came into Two Bob. And I thought, I'll follow along. I'll see what he's doing. So I came in and, you know, I just liked it in here and just, yeah. I think it would be a great opportunity to, you know, figure out like music and stuff like that.
0: Yeah,
1: be able
0: absolutely.
1: To listen to music on air and be able to talk. So public speaking, stuff like that, you know.
0: Yeah, absolutely.
1: And get a gist of everything. So, yeah, I just really like this environment.
0: Yeah, absolutely. And we've got a pretty cool collection of music here, haven't we?
1: Yeah, many CDs, many vinyls, you know, usually makes your jaw drop to your feet. So,
0: yes, we love the old technology around
1: here.
0: Yeah,
1: definitely.
0: And just to give listeners a bit of an idea, what sort of music do you like to listen to, Jack?
1: I'd like to say I'm like to listen to a bit of variety, you know. You know, I sometimes like country, but, you know, it's a preferred not taste, I'd say.
0: Yes.
1: I say I prefer, you know, other music besides country.
0: Yeah, you like a bit of everything. I noticed you were getting some albums out of a heavy metal section the other day.
1: Yeah, heavy metal, yeah. I tend to vary between one another sometimes.
0: Nice. Great to have a bit of variety there, as you said. Right now, we're going to have a bit of Aussie girl power with Dallas Fasco in a moment. But first, Thelma Plum. And I'm hoping that Jake can read my handwriting on our sheet that tells us what the names of the songs are. Can you tell us what the name of the Thelma Plum song is coming up?
1: The Thelma Plum.
0: Second from the bottom of the list there.
1: Second from the bottom. Cowboy in the Rout. Is that correct?
0: Very close. Cowboy in the Rain.
1: And in the Rain.
0: And
1: all
0: in
1: right.
0: Jake's defense, my handwriting is barely legible. So he did very well to get nearly all the words there. But here we go. Thelma Plum, Cowboy in the Rain.

0: Dallas Frasca there with a great song called You Are Glorious, in brackets, Unborn Unicorn. And also we had Thelma Plum with a track called Cowboy in the Rain. What do you think of those songs there, Jack?
1: Yeah, definitely different. I mean, I don't really listen to much of that genre. I don't even know what I was listening to, but but still interesting. Yeah, definitely. Mm.
0: Absolutely, yeah. It's yeah. There's a lot of very interesting music around here. Interesting in more ways than one, I have to say. But anyway, before the last couple of tracks, we've got another birthday message for us from Rosie Burgess, if you wouldn't mind hitting the play button on that. Thanks, Jack.
2: Hi, this is Rosie Burgess from Melbourne, and happy birthday to Bob Radio.
0: Lovely. Thank you, Rosie Burgess. We've got quite a few of those birthday messages, which you'll be hearing a lot tomorrow as we celebrate our 40th birthday. But to take us out this afternoon, we've got a couple more Dolly Parton tracks. We've got a duet that she did with Porter Wagner, beautiful duet called Please Don't Stop Loving Me. And then one of her most famous and most beautiful songs, in my humble opinion, I Will Always Love You. Because, Dolly, we will always love you. So let's go, Jake, with Dolly Parton and Porter Wagner and Please Don't Stop Loving Me.

0: Thank you, Dolly. I will always love you, Dolly Parton. And also, please don't stop loving me, Dolly Parton and Porter Wagner. Thanks to Jake for being in here today. Thanks to all of you for listening as well. And we will see you next time.
1: Tibet. At least 34 Australians are among the more than 400 who are missing, the majority of them tourists. The federal government is working with authorities in Nepal and humanitarian organisations, but information on the unfolding situation has been difficult to ascertain. Foreign Minister Penny Wong says Australia is doing everything it can to assist.
2: We are currently deploying further DFAT personnel, including crisis response experts to the region. I've asked DFAT to ensure that we do provide the support needed to these posts, particularly our post in Nepal. The department will continue to engage with local authorities and tour operators.
1: Meantime, China state media is reporting that 5-foot-deep mud and more rain is complicating efforts to reach the mountainous disaster zone. Chinese rescuers are trying to reach the border area but have been hindered by blockages along the road 20 hours after it was engulfed by explosive floodwaters. Rescue teams are on high alert for additional road collapses or mudslides. Drones have been deployed to the area to assess the scale of destruction. Volunteer dentists will welcome their first patients at a charity-run clinic in Western Australia next month. David Wilson has the details.
3: Charity Uniting Smiles has officially opened a standalone charity dental clinic in northwest Perth with its first patients to undergo treatment in the coming weeks. The clinic will initially be operating 2 days a week with plans to open every day if more dental professionals volunteer. The Consumers Health Forum of Australia has found more than 60% of those eligible for public dental care delayed or cancelled treatment due to long wait times, while 8 in 10 experience financial strain from out-of-pocket dental costs. Uniting Smiles says its clinic will provide essential dental care for people who have limited or no other options.
1: And community laundry facilities will be set up in remote First Nations communities and homelands across the Northern Territory, Queensland and Western Australia to help target preventable illness. The Aboriginal Investment Group explains how the Remote Community Laundries Project protects First Nations people from illnesses like trachoma, scabies, acute rheumatic fever and rheumatic heart disease.
4: The Remote Laundries Project is the most beautifully brilliant, simple solution to fight the burden of disease for Aboriginal people living in remote communities. And I know it sounds so simple, but washing and drying clothes in hot water with a great laundry liquid, a medical grade sanitizer, is sufficient to kill those diseases.
1: And taking a look at sport, Geelong have been fined $140,000 for failing to officially let the AFL know about the concussion waiver in Jake Koljasny's contract. The penalty is $100,000 plus a suspended sanction of $40,000, which comes after the league fined Geelong in October following an investigation into the club's third-party agreements. James Peters KC was brought in by the AFL to investigate Geelong and found the failure to lodge the variation was an oversight. Koljasny has not played since the story broke, but returned to training this week ahead of the finals. And in tennis, Australian James Duckworth has waltzed into the quarterfinals of the Winston-Salem Open with a stirring victory over Lorenzo Sonego. The Italian has proved difficult for the Sydney sider to defeat, losing twice in their previous meetings. Today, Duckworth earned a 7-5, 6-3 victory in the ATP 250 event ahead of next week's US Open at Flushing Meadows.
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8: And the forecast for the rest of today, Thursday the 27th of August. Partly cloudy, slight chance of a shower, winds south to southwesterly, 15 to 20 kilometres per hour, tending south to southeasterly in the middle of the day, then becoming light in the evening. Daytime maximum temperatures between 18 and 21. Foster, partly cloudy, 20, Port Macquarie partly cloudy, 21, and here in Taree also partly cloudy and 20. The fire danger, the North Coast, no rating. Greater Hunter, no rating. New England, no rating. And Northern Slopes, no rating. That's great news, folks. And the sun protection, they said between 10 past 9 this morning and 20 past 2. So the UV index is predicted to reach 5, which is moderate. And tomorrow, Foster is going to be sunny, 8 to 22. Port Macquarie, sunny, 9 to 22. And Taree, sunny, 9 to 22. 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And this is Vintage Viewpoint. And Graham's in the chair, and I'll be with you for the next 2 hours. So I hope you can keep me company.

That was Donovan there with Mellow Yellow, and Cliff Bennett, Gotta Get You Into My Life, The Twilights, Needle in a Haystack, and we started off with Manfred Mann, Pretty Flamingo.

That was Donovan there with Mellow Yellow and Cliff Bennett, Gotta Get You Into My Life, The Twilights, Needle in a Haystack, and we started off with Manfred Mann.

That was Van Morrison there, Brown Eyed Girls, and Jeff Beck, Hi Ho Silver Lining, Sandy Shaw, Puppet on a String, and The Seekers, Georgie Girl. And now time for the Two Bob Raves, folks. And today we got a little bit. Two Bob's birthday, 40th birthday, is on Friday the 28th, and we'll be

And after nine, Bronwyn Caller will present a special birthday edition on AM Music. Andy Colvin will be back at 11 for an hour of interviews with past volunteers and will play some rare archival recordings. Noel Hifferan will be in at 12 to feature a cameo appearance of local member Alison Penfold, and after Midcoast Council GM Adrian Petruio will be his guest. Expect lots of foot tapping music too. We will keep up with the good vibes in the afternoon with local programming, and from 4 until 7, Cameron will be joined by all of the youth presenters for 3 hours of partying. A day of broadcasting to remember, folks. So if you do

That was the Lemon Pipers there with the Green Tambourine and Judy in Disguise, John Fred and his Playboy Band, and Give Me a Little Sign, Brendan Wood. And the time now is about 19 minutes away from 3 o'clock here on 2 Bob Radio 104.7.

Yes, that was Lloyd Price there with Personality, and also Rick Price. I don't know whether they're related or not, folks. And the Jack Jones, Teach Your Children. And before that, The Seekers, A World of Your Own, and the 1910 Fruit Gum with Simon Says. And we're about 8 minutes away from the 3 o'clock news now, folks.

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1: National Radio News.
2: Good afternoon, I'm Alyssa Delfs. At least 34 Australians are still missing in Nepal, but the federal government has opened a line of contact with authorities in both Nepal and China. Foreign Minister Penny Wong says it's difficult to ascertain new information about the flash flooding event that has now killed at least 162 people. At this stage, no Australian deaths have been officially confirmed, while there are more than 400 people still missing, with conditions hampering rescue and search efforts. Mona Sherpa, the country director of CARE Nepal, told the ABC the situation is evolving on the ground.
3: The right information is in the process of coming. The situation still remains fluid. We are ready with our care package of emergency to support the affected community and the families there.
2: Meanwhile, authorities are still working to determine the exact cause of the flash flooding near Nepal's border with Tibet. But after examining satellite imagery, some experts, including researchers from the US Geological Survey, believe it could have been caused by the collapse of a glacier or an avalanche. Footage captured overnight by the Red Cross shows rock, mud and water destroying buildings in Nepal's mountainous north, a popular area for pilgrims and trekkers. The landslide of debris, which gathered ice, water, rock and trees, was so large it was initially thought to be an earthquake, registering as a 4.4 magnitude quake on seismographs. And authorities are concerned the debris that washed into river systems across the affected area could cause further flash flooding. The International Centre for Integrated Mountain Development released a detailed assessment into what occurred last night in Nepal, prompting the warning for a nearby river which has been temporarily blocked in narrow sections. An energy professional says the anti-nuclear movement is costing Australians. Nuclear energy advocates are calling on the federal government to consider all technologies to provide reliable, low-emissions power to data centres. The Albanese government wants investment in renewables to power data centres. Federal laws will be finalised this year. Member of Nuclear for Australia's expert advisory group, Dr. Sarah Lawley, has told National Radio News wind and solar cannot do the job alone in meeting Australia's energy needs.
4: There's a real set of risks from climate change, and they vastly outweigh any sort of risk from nuclear power. Nuclear power is operating all around the world successfully right at this moment, and it is avoiding those emissions from other sources of coal and gas, which would otherwise be used for firming.
2: And Australian and New Zealand veterans are attending a service today in Malaysia as part of the commemoration of a historic peace agreement. Shannon Kirkwood has the details.
5: 45 Malaya and Borneo veterans are in Malaysia for the Sarawak reunion, codenamed Hornbill 2026. The group has visited the locations where Australian military forces were deployed in 1965 to 1966 during the Indonesian-Malaysia confrontation. The pilgrimage members are in Batu Lintang, Borneo, where they've attended a commemoration this morning and will be at another ceremony late this afternoon. The reunion has been held to coincide with the 60th anniversary of the signing of the Malaysia-Indonesia Peace Agreement.
2: And turning to sport in basketball, Mila Sowah has been added to Australia's Women's World Cup squad following the withdrawal of captain Sammy Whitcomb. Basketball Australia says Sowah played a key role in the Opals Asia Cup win last year. The team is set to travel to Germany this weekend. The tournament will get underway tomorrow week.
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7: And the forecast for the rest of today, Thursday, partly cloudy, slight chance of a shower, winds south to southwesterly, 15 to 20 kilometres per hour, tending south to southeasterly in the middle of the day, then becoming light in the evening. Daytime maximum temperatures between 16 and 21. Foster, partly cloudy, 20. Port Macquarie, partly cloudy, 21. And Taree, partly cloudy, 20. The fire danger, North Coast, no rating. Greater Hunter, no rating. New England, no rating. And Northern Slopes, no rating. That's good news, folks. And the sun protection is probably fairly safe now, but I'd still be careful if I was you and watch the UV index. And tomorrow, Friday the 28th, we got Foster sunny, 8 to 22, Port Macquarie sunny, 9 to 22, and Taree sunny, 9 also to 22. 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This is Coolabah Country, and it's gone about 7 minutes past 3 o'clock.

That was Bob Lynn there. Adam Faith, what do you want? And Jimmy Rogers, kisses sweeter than wine. Johnny Mathis, what will my Mary say? And we started off with Simon and Garfunkel, Sound of Silence.

Daniel Boone, A Beautiful Sunday. And Matthew Wilder, Break My Stride. The Seekers, A World of Our Own. And Bob Lind, Elusive Butterfly. And the time now is just coming towards 29 minutes past 3 o'clock.

Daniel Boone, Beautiful Sunday. Mathis, A Wilder, Breaking My Stride. The Seekers, A World of Our Own. And Bob Lind, Elusive Butterfly.

0: That was Albert Hammond there with Down by the River. Billy J. Kramer, Little Children. G. Wayne Thomas, Open Your Heart. And the time now is about 18 minutes away from 4 o'clock news. We'll just have a word from the sponsor and we'll wait way back.
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That was Susan Ray there with LA International Airport and a double play there with Del Shannon. Hats off to Larry and Runaway. We started there this set with Simon and Garfunkel, Leaves That Are Green.

Well, folks, that's just about the show. Thank you very much for listening. I hope you enjoyed the music I brought to you this afternoon. And straight after the news, you will have Jake's Jams to keep you company. So don't go away. Bye for now.

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1: National Radio News.
2: Good afternoon, I'm Alyssa Delfs. Australia has opened a line of communication with authorities in Nepal and China, also offering additional supports. At least 34 Australians are among the 1,500 people missing in the flash flooding across the Nepal-Tibet border, while at least 160 people have been killed. Foreign Minister Penny Wong says it's been difficult to obtain new information, but Australia is doing everything it can to learn more about the evolving situation and keep the families of impacted Australians notified of any changes.
3: I've spoken this morning to the Ambassador for Australia to Nepal, and I have also spoken to Scott Dewar, our Ambassador in Beijing. I've conveyed to them our support, my request that they do everything they are able to ascertain the whereabouts and welfare of any Australians. Invited them to contact me if they need further assistance.
2: Attacks secretly slapped on Victorian transport commuters will be scrapped. As David Wilson reports, it comes with an apology from the new state premier, who was also denied involvement in the levy's creation.
4: A report by the Victorian Auditor General's office into Melbourne suburban rail loop yesterday revealed a previously undisclosed levy was placed on all public transport fares in the capital and regional Victoria. The charge was introduced as an annual 1% increase in fares on top of yearly inflation increases from the start of 2025. But it was not acknowledged by the government or Transport Victoria in their public communications about fare increases this year or last. New Premier Ben Carroll, who was Public Transport Minister in 2021 when the charge was approved, today vowed to abolish the levy.
5: The way this charge was created and implemented, there was a lack of transparency. That is why today I'm announcing I will abolish it.
2: An outer southern Perth beach remains closed following the death of a humpback whale. Perth Zoo veterinarians have attended Port Kennedy Beach today to collect biological samples and data. WA authorities say the whale passed away overnight after it was found beached yesterday. Authorities have thanked those involved in the response and the local community for their care, concern and respect for the animal. The world's biggest food fight will shortly get underway in Spain. Shannon Kirkwood has more.
6: International visitors have converged on the small town of Banul near Valencia for La Tomatina. Trucks will unload more than 100 metric tons of overripe, low-quality tomatoes into the streets just before midday local time today, and then 20,000 people will stick it out for the hour-long tomato battle. Participants must abide by one rule: the tomatoes must be squashed before being thrown to avoid serious injury.
2: And rain and storms on the cards for the west of the country tomorrow, with settled conditions elsewhere after a cold and wet start to the week for the east. The Bureau of Meteorology's David Crock has the forecast.
7: And the main feature is this low pressure system down here in southeastern WA. That's been bringing showers, rain and storms across much of southern Western Australia this week, and tomorrow's the turn of the far southeast. Elsewhere in the country, a weak cold front clips Tasmania and southern Victoria during tomorrow, but the rest of the country will remain dry and settled under this large high pressure system.
2: And taking a look at sport, Geelong have been fined $140,000 for failing to officially let the AFL know about the concussion waiver in Jake Koljasny's contract. The penalty is $100,000 plus a suspected sanction of $40,000, which comes after the league fined Geelong in October following an investigation into the club's third-party agreements. James Peters KC was brought in by the AFL to investigate Geelong and found the failure to lodge the variation was an oversight. Koljasny has not played since the story broke, but has returned to training this week ahead of the finals.
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11: Hello everyone, and welcome back to another wonderful episode of Jake's Jams. Everything from classic rock, pop, electronic, new wave, everything. My brain is just popping full of possibilities. So let's pump it up with Elvis Costello. This one's for you, Cheryl. Hope you get better soon.

0: Ooh, sorry to get all political on you. That was The Politics of Dancing by Reflex, a sorely overlooked jam, I think. Before that, we had Crushed by the Wheels of Industry by Heaven 17. And before that, Get That Jive. Oh my goodness, get it out. Get That Jive by Dragon, and a dedication to Chez with Pump It Up by Elvis Costello. I think we are having an absolute blast, aren't we, people? In fact, I would like to say I'm feeling pretty festive because it is 2 Bob's 40th anniversary tomorrow, and I couldn't be more happy to be part of the 2 Bob family. Thank you for having me. Anyway, before I get all mushy, let's listen to some Arctic Monkeys. Here is When the Sun Goes Down. 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
2: 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I wonder what went wrong so that

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They're all infected, but he'll be alright, 'cause he's a scumbag, don't you know? I said he's a scumbag, don't you?

0: A wonderful trip back to 2007 with Golden Scans by The Klaxons, Back of the Van by Lady Hawk, a lovely little synth pop thing. Track, I mean, sheesh. Good Days and Bad Days by Kaiser Chiefs, a bit of an earworm, to be honest. I remember it being everywhere when I was a teen. And When the Sun Goes Down by Arctic Monkeys. Good stuff. I'm hoping you're enjoying these jams as much as I. It's getting closer to that time. But before we get to it, let's have some other tracks. So here is Ghost with Basic Instinct. 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
1: We have such sights to show you.

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But what I came here for is to relate to your divine force, the orator. The story tells, so I hope we gel and you can send email. I'm on tour.

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So dumb and ignorant of consequences, but didn't get caught. What a bomb adventure. 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I'm tagging the school and I got suspended. I guess you never escape punishment. To all my old friends, we should regain friendship.

gonna do? It's your life. So if it's one to live, make it your all you give, because it's priceless, that's right. And to the youngest kids, you gotta learn what is the right path, your family's advice. The do's and don'ts, the wills and won'ts. The do's and don'ts, the wills and won'ts. Basic instinct to make you think. The do's and don'ts, the wills and won'ts. Don'ts, the wills and won'ts. Basic instinct to make you think. The do's and don'ts, the wills and won'ts. Basic instinct to make you think.

0: A nice little mellow piece there. Basic Instinct by Ghost. It's really, really cool what you can find on Rage at night, isn't it? Anyway, it's getting close. It's that time for you to crank it up loud so your neighbors and possibly the end of the street can hear it. Because
1: this should be played at high volume, preferably in a residential area.

Wow, that was a good one. That was Ocean Floor by The Bunny, The Bear. And before that, we had Megadeth with Hangar 18, a Stone Cold classic right there. And of course, Shine by Maligno from Mexico. It's getting close to saying goodbye, and I would like to say thank you for jamming out with me. And I have a few last tracks. So let's hear it from Rob Zombie with Super Beast. Until then, have a great day and hopefully see you tomorrow at the 40th anniversary celebration at Tubob. Here is Rob Zombie, Super Beast.

end of empathy. Turn away from the poor. Pulling up the drawbridge.

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1: Good afternoon, I'm Alyssa Delfs. Updates on the unfolding situation in Nepal are continuing to trickle through after at least 160 people were killed in flash flooding on the border with Tibet. Rescue efforts are being hampered by rain and the mountainous geography of the area, with at least 34 Australians among the 1,500 people missing across the region. 14 of the missing Australians who travelled to the region with the Himalayan Glacier Tour Group were part of the religious organisation Australian Bharatha Brahman Samajam. Meantime, humanitarian efforts are ramping up across impacted areas. The Australian Red Cross has ring-fenced donations from their ongoing global emergency fundraiser to support their response in Nepal, while Caritas Nepal Executive Director Sister Cecilia Durga Shrestha told the ABC the situation is alarming on the ground.
2: Many bridges have been damaged, collapsed, so that the people is it's difficult to reach to the people. But then we have a partners there who have been closely working with the local government there to reach out to them and then give the relief food items and some of the things that they are in need.
1: The Invasive Species Council says it's disappointed by a $20 million federal funding boost for wildlife protection in response to the bird flu outbreak. The leading conservation group slammed the allocation, which was announced yesterday, calling it deeply unserious. The federal government unveiled the increase of $145 million shared by the Commonwealth, states and territories, bringing the total investment against bird flu to more than $270 million. Of yesterday's allocation, $125 million would be directed toward boosting biosecurity, with the remaining $20 million directed to supporting threatened native wildlife. However, the Invasive Species Council says it was shocked by the figure after hosting positive discussions with the government previously. An energy consultant and physicist says she's optimistic Australia will lift the ban on nuclear power. Nuclear energy advocates are calling on the federal government to consider all technologies, not just wind and solar, to provide reliable, low-emissions power to the data centre boom. Dr. Sarah Lawley is a member of the Nuclear for Australia's Expert Advisory Group. She spoke to National Radio News about the need to look after the electricity system and catch up to the rest of the world in the nuclear energy space.
3: It affects the economy. It affects our way of life. It's really important. So I encourage engagement and, you know, keep learning about it and keep applying pressure to have a technology agnostic approach and to lift the ban on nuclear power.
1: And Japanese avant-garde artist Yayoi Kusama, who transformed hallucinations into art and was known for her dot-covered paintings and pumpkin motifs, has died at age 97. The announcement made on her official website says she died on August 14, but did not give a cause of death. Repetitive motifs were her trademark in various shapes, resembling netting, swirls or worms, but most often dots dancing proudly on her canvases or as sparkling spots of light in her installations. A major retrospective of her work was staged at the National Gallery of Victoria in 2024. It was her biggest ever show in Australia. And in sport, in tennis, Australian James Duckworth has waltzed into the quarterfinals of the Winston-Salem Open with a stirring victory over Lorenzo Sonego. The Italian has proved difficult for the Sydney sider to defeat previously, losing twice in recent meetings. Today, Duckworth earned a 7-5, 6-3 victory in the ATP 250 event ahead of next week's US Open at Flushing Meadows.
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0: Hello and welcome to The Wire, your national and independent coverage of current affairs, right across Australia on community and Indigenous radio. I'm Emma Watsky, coming to you from Radio Adelaide here in Tandunya, on the lands of Kaurna-Minna. Our team pays our deepest respect to elders past, present and emerging. We extend this respect to all First Nations listeners and to the rightful custodians of the lands you're listening in from. And today on the show...
1: So we have made progress, but the majority of abortions still occur in community and private clinic settings, and that leads to affordability issues.
0: Between $600 and $800, that's the average cost for surgical abortions in Australia. And for some, those prices increase with additional requirements and travel. But women's health experts are now pushing harder for change. Also, women from migrant and refugee backgrounds face greater challenges when trying to leave domestic violence situations, with stigma and cultural beliefs creating additional barriers. Also,
2: it is absolutely critical that we put our libraries out there as one of the best community resources for our society. Books are absolutely critical for opening our minds.
0: Australia turns the page on another book week, celebrating a symphony of stories. So what influence can books have in the formative years, and how can they enhance social and emotional development? We'll have this and more for you over the next half hour. We're on air across Australia, thanks to the Community Radio Network and the support from the Community Broadcast Foundation. First up, governments have invested millions into reducing the road toll with some success. But what about investment to prevent accidental drug overdose deaths? Statistics show 7 Australians a day die of overdose, almost twice as common as road deaths. So why is this number steadily growing? Pennington Institute produces an annual report and is the global convener of International Overdose Awareness Day every August 31st. Radio Adelaide's Nikki Page spoke with Senior Policy Officer Rhys Cohen.
3: It's devastating. I mean, mostly devastating for the people whose lives have been tragically cut short and their families and loved ones, as well as the rest of the Australian community and anyone who cares about people dying unnecessarily and prematurely.
4: The scale of the problem. Australia's losing 7 people every day, almost twice the number of deaths from road traffic incidents. Can you break that down a little bit for us?
3: In 2024, the most recent data that we have shows that there was 2,596 drug-induced deaths in Australia, most of those being unintentional. That's the highest number of deaths that we've seen in the data since we first started covering this data set, which starts in 2001. So it's the highest number of people. It has been increasing over time, unfortunately.
4: We do have a national drug strategy. It seems to me that what Pennington Institute and others are calling for very strongly is harm minimization. So let's go back to basics. What do you mean by harm minimization as a way of dealing with this overdose death crisis?
3: Harm minimization is a framework within Australia's national drug strategy. And harm minimization says the way that we reduce drug-related harms in the community is through 3 pillars: supply reduction, demand reduction, and harm reduction. So supply reduction is reducing the supply of illicit drugs, police, courts, border controls, that sort of thing. Demand reduction is preventing or delaying how many people or when people start using drugs. So educating young people about the risks and harms of illicit drug use, and other sort of social interventions to discourage or prevent people's uptake of drugs. Harm reduction is the third pillar. Harm reduction says, okay, well, given that people are using drugs, what can we do to reduce the immediate harms that they are exposed to in their lives? In theory, the National Drug Strategy says, well, you know, these are 3 pillars and they deserve sort of, you know, equal weighting, so to speak. In practice, the vast majority of funding at national level goes to supply reduction, while a minuscule amount of funding, less than 2% of Australia's national drug budget, so to speak, goes to harm reduction. So it's an incredibly lopsided pillar system, if it could be called that.
4: I mean, this isn't a secret. It's been known for decades and the story is getting worse. Why is this the case? Is it because people believe and politicians think people believe the stereotypes of junkies rather than acknowledge that these are ordinary people, many of them caught in a trap, but many of them just taking a chance? Or why is it that we still have this problem, that the money is being poured into the criminal justice side of the story?
3: I can only assume that it is a political problem fundamentally, and an attitudinal problem, a cultural problem, not just at the political level, not just at the policymaking level, but throughout our communities. I mean, people who use drugs are deeply stigmatized, and I think a lot of Australians, whether consciously or unconsciously, hold a bias against people who use drugs, and perhaps consciously or unconsciously don't believe that they are deserving of life, which of course they absolutely are, as are we all. And it's a real tragedy that we have solutions that we know work, that are proven to work, that our governments say they support, and yet they are not supported to the extent that they could be in order to save lives, and people are dying as a result.
0: Rhys Cohen, Senior Policy Officer and the report's co-author, speaking with Nikki Page.
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0: Developed in response to the 2023 Senate inquiry into universal access into reproductive health care, Women's Sexual and Reproductive Health Coalition, SPHERE, have released 9 new recommendations to reduce out-of-pocket costs and improve access to abortion care. Head of the Department of General Practice at Monash University, Professor Danielle Mazza, says despite recent reforms and nationwide decriminalisation of abortion, affordability remains one of the most significant barriers to care. The Wire's Sam Giorgio spoke with Professor Mazza to find out more.
1: So the SPHERE Coalition consists of clinicians, researchers, key stakeholders, consumers, who are all interested in advancing women's sexual and reproductive health in Australia. And we meet together to talk about critical policy and practice issues and to explore what the evidence says about those and to make policy and practice recommendations.
6: And what were the main recommendations from the SPHERE Coalition on affordable abortion care?
1: Yeah, in recognising that affordability was a key barrier to abortion access across the country, we developed by consensus a number of recommendations to give to government about policy reforms that they could enact. And so there are a number of different approaches that they need to take. Out-of-pocket costs are a key issue when it comes to affordability. And so we advised introducing targeted bulk billing incentives for sexual and reproductive health consultations, similar to what they've already introduced for the provision of long-acting reversible contraception. We've also made a recommendation to fund no-cost ultrasounds when women require those for abortion care. And they could do that in a couple of ways, either by providing bedside ultrasound equipment and training for community-based abortion providers who do a lot of abortions, or for those who don't do a lot of abortions, for example, general practitioners. Primary health networks could commission regional fast-tracked ultrasound services so that if you're a GP providing an abortion, you could send women to those regional ultrasound services that were providing no-cost abortions funded by government. So they're two examples of the recommendations, but we had seven in total that also talked about navigation to services and also building the workforce and addressing the needs. Another critical one was addressing the needs of people who don't have Medicare, such as those who are on temporary visas or, for example, palm workers who don't have access to Medicare and who really get stuck if they require an abortion because of the costs.
6: I know it was recent, these recommendations, fairly recent. So has there been a response from the government at all?
1: No, we've just launched these consensus recommendations, and we'll be meeting with government over the next few weeks to brief them about what they entail and to encourage them to start implementing them.
6: Why do you believe abortion care still faces significant challenges into evolving or changing or becoming a safer and easier healthcare practice to have access to?
1: It still is not fully integrated into public hospital and no-cost services. There have been advances in some states. For example, in my state of Victoria, there are women's sexual and reproductive health hubs, and there are also state-funded clinics where abortion is no cost to patients. But in the main, people are needing to access abortion from private clinics because of the lack of service provision in publicly funded settings. And that's got a long history that's associated with stigma and it being a stigmatised service, and one that was originally sitting in the criminal, criminal legislation. So we have made progress, but the majority of abortions still occur in community and private clinic settings, and that leads to affordability issues. Abortion does belong in the community. I'm a GP, and I know GPs are really good at providing this kind of service when they do medical abortions. And that's because the GP knows you, they know your context, they know your clinical issues, they know your family. So they're a familiar, trusted health professional who can provide an excellent service. But the majority of our GPs in Australia operate in private clinical settings, and they want to help, but they also need to charge for their services, and the government needs to recognise this and address the out-of-pocket costs that that women encounter.
0: Director of SPHERE, Centre of Research Excellence in Women's Health, and Head of Department of General Practice at Monash University, Professor Danielle Mazza, speaking with The Wire's Sam Giorgio. I'm Emma Watsky, and you're listening to The Wire, your national and independent coverage of current affairs, right across Australia on community and Indigenous radio. A huge hello to three-way radio in Wannanbal, and to our friends at ACCC in Alice Springs, and of course to Tune FM in Armidale. Domestic violence remains a major issue in Australia, affecting men and women, with one in four women and one in 14 men experiencing it in some form. But for migrant women, it's more difficult to seek help because of cultural beliefs and stigma around domestic violence and coercive control. Lecturer in occupational therapy at the University of Southern Queensland, Dr. Shika Malvia, lived a similar situation and says the system needs to improve to offer support to migrant women. The Wire's Eduardo Jordan asked Dr. Malvia and one in 14 men experiencing it in some form. But for migrant women, it's more difficult to seek help because of cultural beliefs and stigma around domestic violence and coercive control. Lecturer in occupational therapy at the University of Southern Queensland, Dr. Shika Malvia, lived a similar situation.

0: or ethnic community. So things like language barriers, social isolation, history of trauma, cultural and religious bias, they make these women highly vulnerable. And then there are factors like, lack of information about Australian legal system. They are not aware that there are supports available. And the other times there can be specific issues due to their visa dependence. So those ladies who are dependent on their partner for their right to stay in Australia, they are fearful of disclosing these things because they fear that they may get their visa might get cancelled or their kids may be taken away and things like that.
1: Now, what are some of the challenges migrant women face when facing this situation, and why is not always involving physical harm?
0: Well, they face a number of challenges. So as I said before, they are highly vulnerable due to the situations they are in. And it's not, as I said, it's not the same for different communities, but there are some common factors. So challenges they face, like some women from ethnic communities, they may not trust authorities and they may have language barriers. Even if they approach frontline workers, they may not be able to articulate their concerns and things like that. And sometimes also their understanding of abuse, which is very different how in Australia we understand abuse. So because of the cultural and religious internalized beliefs, the way they see abuse is very different.
1: Now, you mentioned in the article you wrote in the conversation about police doing a risk assessment in terms of, supporting migrant women and all that. Why are these not capturing the cultural aspect of coercive control?
0: Well, essentially, the standard risk assessment completed by the police, they are designed to capture some of the factors that increases the likelihood of the violence happening again in the future so that the support can be organized. But typically, the assessment does not include those cultural factors that can make a woman from migrant communities very vulnerable. The factors like how visa dependence can make the situation quite complicated for these women. So these sort of factors and aspects are not included and questions are not typically asked. So what happens is because these aspects are not covered and not captured, needed support can be compromised, which leave these women vulnerable with ongoing risk.
1: Shika, what other things you believe need to change to better support migrant women during this difficult time?
0: Yeah, so often, as I say, these women, they deal with the situation in a different way because even though the cultural norm is cultural factors are sort of a common theme across different communities, challenges faced by different communities are quite unique as well. So some communities have language barriers, other communities have issues related to social and economic dependence and things like that. So I think what we can do is we can start supporting those community elders and religious leaders potentially. So because they are the first point of contact for these ladies. So the most of the women from ethnic background, they would rather approach a religious leader or community elder than reaching out to a formal DV worker or a frontline worker.
1: So you mentioned in the article on the conversation that you had a lived experience of, I'm guessing it's domestic violence.
0: Yeah.
1: And for all the listeners, migrant women who are listening, why is it important to ask for help?
0: Those women who are listening to this, and I would like to tell them that if you are in a situation, I know it is hard to come out of it. It took a long time for me to come out of it, despite being, highly educated, financially independent, and a working professional. I would like to say that women who are in this situation, that they can take baby steps. They can take one, work alongside with someone who can provide them support and create a safety plan.
2: Dr. Shika Malvia from the University of Southern Queensland speaking with The Wire's Eduardo Jordan. 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
1: As this year's Book Week wraps up, its theme, Symphony of Stories, leaves a mark on inclusion and diversity. From narrative and scenes to rhymes, sounds and characters, just how influential are children's books and stories in the formative years? The Wire's Sam Giorgio spoke with CEO of Positive Minds Australia and behaviour consultant Madhavina Wanaparker to reflect on the week and the role of books in building shared experiences and opening minds.
2: So at Positive Minds Australia, we offer proactive and preventative evidence-based services to support people to develop really healthy and strong mindsets, resilience, well-being skills, and our primary focus is around social emotional well-being tools. So building capacity so that it makes it easier for you to get along with people, get along with yourself, and develop those skills.
3: What sort of extra services and work do you do throughout Book Week?
2: So with Book Week, often I will get asked to come and read one of my books or an excerpt from one of my books or talk about being an author, usually in a school, occasionally in a library. And yeah, it's more so that kind of thing.
3: And how do you think books help children build and understand emotional and social connections?
2: There's plenty of research about the benefits of storytelling, and there's plenty of research about when a child is able to read a story that allows them to put themselves into someone else's shoes and perhaps draw some comparisons between their own experiences. They can grow in that way, but they can also grow in the way of developing their social knowledge and really getting to experience other people's worlds, other people's perspectives, other countries, genders, and through that experience of reading a book to really broaden their mind and develop their social emotional literacy by that experience of getting to know other circumstances that they otherwise would not without a book.
3: How has the community response been like when you go out to these schools, libraries and community centres?
2: I always feel so welcome. I love libraries, so I love that they're a very inclusive space for everybody can go to a library and feel comfortable and find something that they feel good about reading or engaging in. And every time I've done any kind of work in a library, I've always felt incredibly welcome, incredibly comfortable, and certainly the feedback and the experience and engagement is always just outstanding. Kids just love to listen to a story and they get really excited that you're an author and you're coming and talking to them. It's really cute. And certainly the librarians are very welcoming. It's a wonderful experience, always has been for me.
3: What is the importance of maintaining momentum with these services and continuing to do this work even after the spotlight moves away?
2: Oh, it is absolutely critical that we put our libraries out there as one of the best community resources for our society. You know, books, as I mentioned earlier, Sam, books are absolutely critical for opening our minds, but also we find comfort. You know, there's so much research on if you read a story where there's a moral message, it's really good for your moral well-being. It's really uplifting to read about, you know, someone going out there. If you're reading a factual book about someone that went and did a hard thing and engaged in it, it actually improves our moral well-being, engaging with that. Or perhaps if you're having a hard time, to read something where someone else has gone through a hard time and got through it, whether that's a fictional story or not, these things give us lots of opportunities to maintain hope and support our well-being in a way that is not obviously therapeutic, but is in fact extremely therapeutically beneficial. I just love the Book Week theme because we know that shared experiences is actually what brings people together. And so reading a book together with a group of other people who are reading the same book, in that moment, everybody is learning and growing in the same way. And it gives a lovely common base, a common topic, common learning. And it is through those shared experiences that relationships can grow really strong. So I just love this theme because we know that without being connected, you know, we are a social species. We need to know that we belong to a place, and libraries and the Book Week theme this week is all about that. So I couldn't support it more. That is just absolutely wonderful. It's music to my ears.
1: CEO of Positive Minds Australia and behaviour consultant Madhavi Nawana Parker, speaking with The Wire's Sam Giorgio. And unfortunately, that's the end of the show today. As always, thanks so much for being with me. I'm Emma Watsky from Radio Adelaide here in Tandanya. Stay tuned for tomorrow's show. The Wire is a weekday co-production between 2SER in Gadigal, Sydney, 4ZZZ and Radio 4EB in Meanjin, Brisbane, Sin Media in Naarm, Melbourne and Radio Adelaide, with the great support of the Community Broadcasting Foundation and the Community Radio Network. 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

0: Good evening, everyone. Nathan here again with another edition of The Drive Show right here on Two Bob Radio 104.7. And, it's the last show of winter for this year. I thought I'll bring that up anyway, but I hope you guys are having a good week so far as well. We get ready for tomorrow. We've got a big, big day here at Two Bob tomorrow. And for more information about that, let's turn over to what we go right now. Those are the Two Bob Raves.
1: Hey, listen up. It's Two Bob Raves.
0: Okay, so tomorrow, Friday the 28th of August, Two Bob Radio officially turns 40.

How good's that? Two Bob will be celebrating 40 years of broadcasting on a budget, which is what the Bob in Two Bob stands for. That is tomorrow. To celebrate the incredible milestone, our regular programs on tomorrow from 12 to 4 p.m. will be set aside, and we're bringing in a variety of special guests to join the party. There's more, though. Cam is going to keep the party going from 4 till 7 with the ultimate 40th birthday bash. From 4 to 5 p.m., it's a special 40th birthday bash edition of Hits of the Past, hosted by Cam and Tonya, one of our newest presenters, and featuring a revolving cast of youth presenters, past and present. Then from 5 to 7, The Wire will be having the night off, as Tonya and Cam will be joined by Jay the Songbird to bring you an extended 40th birthday bash edition of the Driving Home Show. There'll be plenty of party music along with favourites from the Super Bowl collection, and Cam will also bring his piano and his singing voice for some live performances, and I might even come and perform. Stay tuned. You never know what's going to happen tomorrow, so definitely tune in. It's going to be a very special day. It's not to miss. Tune in tomorrow, 2 Bob Radio, for the 40th anniversary of 2 Bob Radio, 104.7 FM, and also live streaming on the website at www.2bobradio.org.au. And speaking more about it, as I said, special broadcasting going to be happening tomorrow for the 40th anniversary. Starting with Dr. Dub's Breakfast Show, the day will feature interviews with volunteers who helped get the station to air and contribute its contributing success. At 7:30, Dr. Dub will be joined by local muso Matt Zarb, a close personal friend of mine, who used to be a breakfast presenter, and Andy Colvin will reminisce about the early days. After 8, John Griggs and another former presenter, Chris Sheed, will join the show. After 9, Bro and Caller will present a special birthday edition of AM Music. Andy Colvin will be back at 11 for an hour of interviews with past volunteers and will play some rare archival recordings. Noel Hiffenden will be in at 12 and feature a cameo appearance of local member Alison Penfold. And after 1, Midcoast Council GM Adrian Panuico will be his guest. Expect lots of foot-tapping music as well. We'll keep up the good vibes in the afternoon with local program. And from 4 to 7, Cameron will be joined by all of our youth presenters for 3 hours of partying. A day of broadcast to remember this, and, well, should be, yeah, there we go. So definitely, as I said, definitely tune in tomorrow. It's going to be absolutely incredible. Speaking of absolutely live is happening tonight from 8 to 10. Goes live and loud, warts and all, with Bob Schilling presenting live local music from the archives recorded in the 2 Bob Quarantine Room, the 2 Bob Studio, and at the Wingham Brush Music Festival. You'll hear California Dave, Sophia Watts, Afro Moses, The Trap, Jay Davis, James Cook, The Garter Snakes, Matt Zarb, Greg Tape, Glenn Ray Virus, and The Workshop Duo, just to name a few. The albums of the week for this week, we have Queenie with Presence, Amaru Tribe with Golden Roots, Phoebe Bridges with Lost Weekend, and we're going to play this in just a moment, Perry Keys with The Allison Bend. And the AM Music feature album for tomorrow is Bondi Cigar's self-titled album from 1990. And as I said earlier, well, we're going to have Absolutely Live from 8 to 10. But before that, we're going to have the Electro Show at Asterix from 7 to 8 after this program. Absolutely Live, 8 to 10, and from 10 to 11, Beale Street Caravan. That is your 2 Bob Radio done for today. And we're going to play a couple of songs from Perry Keys' new album called The Allison Bend. Starting things off here, we've got a track here called Warren Zevon Have Stopped Drinking. And another song here called Kitchen Conversation. So this is Warren Zevon Has Stopped Drinking by Perry Keys. Sit back, relax, and enjoy the show.

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Asked the sound man why he'd came. 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And that, of course, the show would go on just the same.

0: 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And the face of a long-gone boy dressed up in white corduroy behind the wheel of an SLR on the streets of a lost woy-woy.
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That was the Kitchen Conversation by Perry Keys. And right before that, another song of his called Warren Zevon Has Stopped Drinking. For those who just joined us, we are listening to Perry Keys' new album called The Allison Bend. And I hope you guys are enjoying it. We're going to play a couple more songs right now from Perry Keys. We're going to start off with a song called The Lenten Parade and another song after that called 16 Nils. So this is Perry Keys with The Lenten Parade.

had a good head of hair. Always said a good head of hair is an asset. And he said the polio would kill me in my 50s, and to always step outside once you've placed a bet.

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But if you're too old to work the internet, then you're left out on the punt.

threw up a body part. A forearm with a seahorse tattoo. A stone backpacker found it down by the rock pool and sent a postcard of a summer holiday. Signed love from me to you. And a taxi driver adjusts his rearview mirror

Looking for a local electrician who specialises in domestic, commercial and industrial work, including new homes, as well as a testing and tagging service for your business. 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That's 0458 100 013. Or find him on Facebook, Danny, your local electrician, a proud and valued sponsor of 2Bob Radio.

0: That was Perry Keys there with 16-0. And right before that, we had another song of his called The Lenten Parade. And for those who just joined us, we were listening to a couple of songs from Perry Keys' new album called The Allison Bend. And I hope you guys enjoyed it. And if you did, well, you can go and listen to the album on Spotify. But even better yet, go buy the CD and go support him when he comes to a town near you. That's the best way to support local or support Australian artists. All right, we've still got a couple minutes until 6 o'clock, so we're going to play a couple of songs. Starting off here, a bit of Def Leppard and Rock of Ages. And I'll talk to you in just a moment, so stay tuned.
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2: Hello, I'm Alyssa Delfs. Political leaders have given their condolences to those impacted by flash flooding in Nepal overnight. Foreign Minister Penny Wong confirmed at least 34 Australian citizens remain unaccounted for after a huge wall of mud and rock collapsed into a river near the Himalayan border between Nepal and Tibet, and no new updates have been provided for several hours. Greens leader Larissa Waters says it's a devastating outcome.
3: This is an absolute tragedy that caught so many of those people by complete surprise, and the scale of the devastation is just heartbreaking. We know that there's at least 34 Australians who are reported missing, and we wait with bated breath to see whether they are still with us or whether their lives have been lost.
2: Meanwhile, opposition leader Angus Taylor also offered his condolences during a press conference this afternoon.
4: Can I, like Matt, pay tribute to the Nepalese Australian community and those Australians who are unaccounted for in that terrible tragedy we've seen in Nepal, and our thoughts and prayers are with them.
2: Refugee advocates have criticised the federal government's plan to slash its intake of refugees into the country. As David Wilson reports, it comes as all factions of politics spruik their plans to decrease migration numbers.
5: Right now, migration forecasts currently factor in a 6,250-person reduction in humanitarian placements from the start of the 2027-28 financial year. But a 2023 decision to increase the intake to 20,000 people is set to lapse and revert to 1,750 at the next federal budget. A spokesperson from Home Affairs says a final decision is not settled and is likely to link to next year's budget process. Meanwhile, Greens Senator David Shoebridge called the move remarkable, accusing Labour of pandering to One Nation.
2: The Australian Literacy and Numeracy Foundation says vulnerable children are missing out during Book Week 2026. While the foundation is celebrating authors, educators and doctors who bring literacy to life for Australian children, they've also voiced concerns over this year's NAPLAN test results. Chief Executive Anne Hollins says the outcome shows serious declines in the literacy skills of children, and more work is needed from governments to build strong scaffolding for literacy and language education. Legislation seeking to impose a 12-month ban on the import of camera-enabled glasses will be introduced in Parliament. The Greens' plan to block the big tech invention comes in a bid to protect privacy in Australia against covert recording. The wearable cameras appear as normal glasses and allow the wearer to record video and audio without the knowledge of people around them. As part of the legislation, the Privacy Act would be amended, so filming, storing or sharing footage from these devices without consent is a clear breach of the law. The Information Commissioner and eSafety Commissioner would also be given power to investigate complaints and issue penalties. And tributes honouring the memory of Dolly Parton are continuing to flood in today. The American singer, songwriter, actress and philanthropist died this week in Nashville, Tennessee at the age of 80 after a short battle with cancer. In the UK, the King's Guard has played 9 to 5 outside Buckingham Palace in a tribute to her legacy. And taking a look at sport now, in NRL, last year's grand finalists, the Broncos and the Storm, will go head-to-head tonight in the first game of round 26. This time around, Brisbane are in 15th place on the ladder, while Melbourne are currently 11th.
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6: 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And Linda Gilbert going to be playing at the Taree Aventus Hall from 7 o'clock in one of two shows this weekend. 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Hudson Rose, Halliday's Point Tavern at 4 o'clock. Dime a Dozen, Kubernetes Hotel at 1:30. And Linda Gilbert at the second show of her Taree Aventus Hall program at 2 o'clock on Sunday. That's the 2Bob Gig Guide for you right there. And the 2Bob Gig Guide can be found on the 2Bob Facebook page as well. Well, sadly, yesterday we lost truly one of the greats in not just country music, but in music in general. We lost the great Dolly Parton, aged 80, with a little battle with cancer. So for the next two songs, we're going to be playing two songs from Dolly Parton. Well, the second one is Dolly Parton and another one who passed away a few years back, Kenny Rogers. So we're going to be playing Dolly Parton and 9 to 5.

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That was Kenny Rogers and the Dolly Parton with Islands in the Stream. And right before that, another song by Dolly Parton with 9 to 5. All right, listening to Tubob Radio 104.7 right here with me, Nathan, on The Drive Show. Coming up right now, this is Queenie with Salt.

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That was Whirlwind there by Queenie. And right before that, another song of hers called Salt. 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Coming up right now, this is Roxy Music and More Than This.

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And right before that, we had Roxy Music with More Than This. 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

That was the Amaru Tribe with Para Mi Bombo. And right before that, another song of theirs called Love Is Freedom. 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

0: buzz it out of face there. Billy Idol. And right before that, we had Cyndi Lauper with Time After Time. 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And coming up right now, this is Boom Crash Opera with Hands Up in the Air.
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That was Roxas there with Where Are You Now, and right before that we had Boom Crash Opera with Hands Up in the Air. It's going to wrap up the show for tonight. Want to thank you for listening. Hope you enjoyed the program. I'll be back here again next week, same time as usual. And tune in tomorrow to Tubob's 40th anniversary extravaganza. It's going to be a great, great day of memories and just and music and just everything. So definitely tune in. With that being said, this is me, Nathan, signing out. Have a good one.

Welcome to the Electro Show here on 2 Bob Radio 104.7 with your host Asterix here for your Thursday night. The Electro Show this week's going to have a little bit of a chilled out, lazy kind of vibe. We started out with American DJ Eric Hilton, no relation to Hotel Baron. No, he's just, I think, a pretty chilled out dude. Been in a few different bands over time. And coming up next, we've got Bonobo with Age of Phase.

awesome collaboration there between musical project I Am a Duo and lo-fi indie artist Wood Toy Truck. And the track was It's Very Bright Outside. It might not be too bright if it's, just a little bit after 7 p.m. on a Thursday. But you get the drift, I think, about what the song's about. And before that, we had All India Radio with some space jazz. You're here on The Electro Show on 2Bob Radio 104.7 with your host, Asterix, for a chilled out Thursday. Coming up next, we've got Melbourne artist Teutonic with their track Sedate Primate.

0: A few really awesome Aussie artists there. We had Georgia Oatley with Time Passes Murmur. And before that was Like Glue with their track Shifter. And just want to say thanks to MRAP. It's a wonderful platform where we at 2Bob find lots of up-and-coming Aussie artists. It's a great way to give them some airplay, show some support to some different sounds that are coming out there. And particularly here on the Electro Show, we love playing just some fresh Aussie music. But in saying that, we're just going to switch tracks a little bit. Going to play something from an American artist. They are Ghost Orchard with their track Swan.
1: It took you longer than being yourself. You can't deal with anyone. In order to be used by God, you have to really be used. You know, everyone's going to be used for the glorious jobs. Let God put me on the stage.

Canberra artist Holly George with a beautiful, soulful track, Feeling. Yeah, you're here on the Electro Show with your host, Asterix. Hope your Thursday night's going all right, whatever you're up to. And before that, we had Tom's Diner, the DNA remix there with Suzanne Vega. So trying to have a little bit of a chilled out vibe here for your Thursday. And we're going to keep that Aussie flavor going a bit too with Rufus DeSol and Treat You Better.

Aussie ambient artist Vancouver Sleep Clinic there with Someone to Say. Love that artist, doing so many amazing things, really branching out, doing lots of different ideas. Really love their take on music. And before that, we had another artist from Australia, Safia, with Fall Right Back to You. You're here on the Electro Show with Asterix, here where we love everything and anything electronic. Show's vibe today is a bit loungy, a bit chilled out, a little bit melancholy, you might say, getting into some of those feelings. And coming up next, we've got Wu Wei Pan with Planned Obsolescence.

Swedish electronic music artists Coop with their 2001 track Waltz for Coop. And before that, we had Aussie artist Tom Snowden with Nora Craner. You're here on the Electro Show here on 2Bob 104.7, and it's that time of the night to wrap up the show for another week. Taking us out this week, it's Aussie artist Kendall, that's K-E-N-D-L, with their track Dwam, D-W-A-M. And I'll stop spelling for tonight. Enjoy what's coming up next here on 2Bob. Have a great night.

Thanks there to Asterix for this evening's The Electro Program, heard on 2Bob Radio. Well, this time of the evening, we hear Absolutely Live. Usually, we're featuring Absolutely Live recorded albums. On the eve of 2Bob's 40th birthday, which is tomorrow, Absolutely Live has a local music warts and all special. Live local music recorded in places like the 2Bob Quarantine Room, the 2Bob Studio, and at Wingham Brush Music Festival. You will hear 11 acts tonight, 2 hours. First up, Matt Saab. Matt Saab came into the studio on the 28th of August 2015. 28th of August 2015. Wasn't a 30th anniversary, but it was the date of 2Bob's broadcast, when they started to broadcast, 28th of the 8th, 1986. Well, Matt Saab recorded 6 songs for Radiothon. We're going to hear 3 songs. And by the way, Matt Saab is the special guest tomorrow morning, or one of the special guests, for Dr. Dub on Breakfast Tomorrow, when we celebrate 2Bob's 40th anniversary of broadcasting. I'm Bob Schilling, and you're listening to Absolutely Live, which going live and local tonight, warts and all. Matt Saab.

things say and do. Hunger strikes for human rights. What you think? What you think about that? What you think about that? Yeah.

Trying to find my way out of the United States. Anyway, Hank 3. This one's called As Old As Dirt.

0: Matt Saab, recorded live in the Two Bob studio on the 28th of August 2015. It was a radiothon, a gig. You're listening to Absolutely Live and Local, Warts and All, featuring local live music from the archives, recorded in the Two Bob quarantine room, the Two Bob studio, and at Wingham Brush Music Festival. I'm your host, Bob Schilling. Next up, late Biripi man, Jay Davis, appeared in the Two Bob quarantine room twice, and we've taken tracks from one of those gigs, the 27th of March 2015. When he played, it was usually Jay Davis Trio on the night. He didn't have the trio, he only had one, so it was actually called Jay Davis Plus One. If you never got to meet Jay Davis, he was a big fan of Rodriguez. Jay Davis, live and local, Warts and All, on Two Bob.
1: So I hope you have a good night, everybody, and if you're out there on the prowl, do a good job. If you're out just trying to find some sort of commitment, go hard. If you're out there just to get drunk, watch how many you drink. And if you're out there to find love, don't try and do it in a nightclub. This one's called Mango Tree.

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1: Local Biripi man, late local Biripi man, Jay Davis, Jay Davis plus one, caught live in the Two Bob quarantine room, 27th of March 2015. Glennie Ray Virus played live in the Two Bob quarantine room on the 14th of July 2017. Her band consisted of a bass player who she'll introduce, a banjo player who she'll introduce. I introduce Glennie, I'm Bob Schilling, and featuring tonight, it's sort of like the opening act for tomorrow's Two Bob's big birthday bash.

0: Absolutely Live, featuring live and local warts and all, local music from the archives. Glenny Ray Virus, great name. Played all around Australia. Country, folk, bluegrass, multi-instrumentalist and an educator. Just going to feature one track. Going to feature more on Sunday on Dude Ranch. Glenny Ray Virus and her band.
1: Welcome, listener. We're back live in the Two Bob Quarantine Room. Special guest, all the way from Kalongalook. She used to be a toe-sucking cowgirl. Yeah. She hangs out with playboys. Yeah. Welcome, special guest, Glenny Ray Virus and her band.
2: Hello, out there in wireless land, and to our good folk here in the studio. It's true, I do live currently at Kalongalook, and we have, let's just introduce the band as we head south. So, Nikki from Markwell, not Buller Dealer. So we've got Nikki on bass, and Tommy is going to play banjo in this first song, and he's from, well, if you keep going south and right around the earth to North Carolina, you'd eventually get there, but currently living in Maitland, correct? Yes. Okay, so we're going to talk to the band a bit more later, but for now, I'm going to send out this song to all the ladies getting ready for a big night on the town. I'm sure there's some ladies out there putting on their false eyelashes. Might be some gentlemen putting on their false eyelashes too. And this is just a word of warning as to what might happen tomorrow morning if you have a big night. This is a song by Truck Stop Honeymoon.

0: Glennie Ray Voris and her band. Now, Glennie Ray's appeared many a time in this area playing. Well known down there at Flow Bar, Old Bar. As mentioned, more of her music from that live recording in the quarantine room this coming Sunday on Dude Ranch, sometime between 3 and 6 p.m. You're listening to, as mentioned, the opening act for Two Bob's birthday bash. Absolutely Live, featuring Absolutely Live, warts and all, local musos from the archives. A guy who I can't remember, I can remember being there when he was recorded, in the quarantine room on the 26th of June 2015. His name, James Crook. James Crook. He sounded a bit like Captain Beefheart, a little bit like Howling Wolf, a little bit like Tom Waits. Actually, he sounds like James Crook.
1: I'm going to play blues now.
2: Oh.

James Crook. Good sound. We've had four acts so far. Act five is up right now, and they're called the Workshop Duo, and appeared at the or on the Two Bob Quarantine Room on the 11th of September 2015. The Workshop Duo are good mates, Kevin Ballard and Dave Gollan. I think we got three tracks from these two guys, and you're listening to what we described as the opening act for Two Bob's Big Birthday Bash, live and local, warts and all, with Bob Schilling presenting live local music from the archives, recorded in the Two Bob Quarantine Room, the Two Bob Studio, and at Wingham Brush Music Festival. Well, here they are, Act 5, is it 5 or 4? 5, it's the Workshop Duo. Take it away.

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The Byronites are thinking as the tourists flood in.

The workshop duo, caught live in the Two Bob quarantine room. Next up, Afro Moses Ogé played twice in the quarantine room. I'm going to take his performance from the 6th of November 2015. Two tracks. Afro Moses Ogé, when you go to see him, do his thing, you can expect passion, colour, energy, powerful messages, dancing, and a sense that you've just witnessed something deeply special. Appeared at numerous times in this area. Afro Moses, caught live in the Two Bob quarantine room, 6th of November, 2015.

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That's why I sing this song, says, black is beautiful, white is wonderful. That's my new song. It's coming out soon.

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And this time I record my band playing without me, so that my band also can take it over. So what you're gonna listen is the band is playing in the box. So my band in the box this time. Listen.

0: Hey girl, hey man, hey boy, don't do this to me. It's past and gone. We are in a new school. Thank you.
1: Always gets the audience involved with his songs. Afro Moses, caught live in the Two Bob Quarantine Room, 6th of November 2015. Well, the last time we saw Sophiella Watt, I think, was at the Manning Regional Art Gallery, 1st of July, Saturday, 2023. Sophiella Watt, her band at one time was called the Huckleberry Bandits. It's now the Handsome Husbands. Sophiella played in the Two Bob Studio on the 28th of April 2015. 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Breakfast at 6, Matt Saab's in at 7:30, and a host of others as Two Bob celebrates 40 years of broadcasting. 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Up next, Sophiella Watt. Two Bob Radio, I'm your host, Bob Schilling.

That's a really good recording for Sophia Watt and her band, the Husbands, the Handsome Husbands. Yep, about time she came back this way and did a few gigs in this part of the world. As mentioned, I think last time was at the Art Gallery in 2023. You're listening to Absolutely Live this evening, live and local, warts and all. Bob Schilling presenting local live music from the archives, leading into Two Bob's big birthday bash tomorrow when Two Bob turns 40, kicking off with Dr. Dub at breakfast at 6. Next act was this guy walked through the door and I thought, who's this skinny looking guy? And he was damn skinny. He looked like a jockey, in fact. But tell you what, he can write a good song and he can sing a good song. Yep. His name, Greg Tape, still lives in the area, I think up in the Harrington region. His album called Coral Emperor, Bogon Dreaming, was in the Two Bob local music box for a hell of a number of years. Good stuff. Greg Tape, act number 8.

Greg Tape. I wonder if he's released any more albums after that one called Coral Emperor, Bogon Dreaming. Album came out before 2005, I've got here. He performed at the, on the, might have been 15, he performed in the quarantine room on the 21st of April 2015. Now on to Act 9, three acts left. Act 9 is also known as the sound man at Flow Bar. He performs solo as California Dave. He's got a gig tomorrow night with his band called City Hall The Band, Old Bar Tavern, Friday, August 28, 9 p.m. Well, here he is, recorded live in the Two Bob studio. He actually was twice recorded in the studio, maybe three times, or two I know of. California Dave.

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We got a message on the internet. We threw our axes on a jumbo jet. Brought rock and roll all to your town. When all that you wanted was to turn it down.

saw you flinch when you heard the snare crack. You ran for cover when I plugged in my stack. You found the show too hot to handle. Like nothing you've seen on the Disney Channel. And it's hard to find a market when you just don't fit. And the state of the art has turned to. Hard to find a market when you just don't fit. And the state of the art has turned to.

public opinion and marketing trends. The latest crap gets the biggest spin. And you can play your guitar like ringing a bell and make a mountain of records that they say won't sell. 'Cause it's hard to find a market when you just don't fit, and the state of the art has turned to shit. Hard to find a market when you just don't fit, and the state of the art has turned to shit.

0: Live in the Two Bob Studio, the 28th of January, 2016, California Dave. Up next is the band that appeared the most in the quarantine room, three times in fact, The Traps. Now this one in particular was a special night because they appeared on Two Bob's 30th anniversary, August 2016. Tomorrow, Two Bob celebrates their 40th anniversary, 40 years broadcasting in this part of the world. The Traps, caught live in the quarantine room.
1: We got a song called Worlds Away from our first EP. Here we go. This is called Worlds Away.

Oh, thank you. Yeah, a tricky ending on that one. We're going to play a song off our album released last year. This is all about our great mate at Skipper. Hello, Skip. It's called Hipster Dude.

I hope you bought your earplugs. Thank you very, very much. Thank you, Dave. Thank you too, Bob. Happy 30th. This is a song that we wrote about the night we had at the Wingham Top Pub. And my brother and I, as you can see, we're not the skinniest of people. And these girls come up to us and said, "Hey, big boys." And we went, "What? Play us a song." If we'll bugger that, we'll write a song about them. This is called Big Boys Song.

0: don't you go down to Chuck Old Chicken and get yourself two chickens and double fries. And go to McDonald's and get a big Diet Coke. Thank you, guys. Weather Traps. See you soon.
1: Yeah, as mentioned, they played on Two Bob's 30th anniversary, August 2016. It was their third appearance in the quarantine room. Now, I'd like to maybe ask them when they're on their farewell tour to possibly do another gig in the quarantine room before they end up or going to nursing homes. Yep, be good. The Traps. Okay, now our final act, we're going to go overtime. Yep. Why? Well, I signed a contract with this band's manager for free songs. Yep, that's why we've got to go overtime. The band is the Garter Snakes, and their manager, of course, is Spin Doctor. They played at Wing and Brush Music Festival, a great venue that Two Bob used to hold. Yep. 1993, the Garter Snakes are our final act. What you heard tonight, you've heard Matt Zarb, the late Jay Davis. Glenny Ray Virus, James Crook, the Workshop Duo. Afro Moses, Sophiella Watt, Greg Tape, California Dave, the Traps. And coming up in just a moment will be the Garter Snakes. We've been celebrating, or we've been the opening act for Two Bob's big birthday bash tomorrow, kicking off with Dr. Dub doing breakfast. Matt Saab's in at 7:30. Good chance he'll sing, maybe dance as well. I've been your host for this program this evening, Bob Schilling. And we're going to leave you with three tracks because we signed the contract from the Garter Snakes live at the Wing and Brush Festival, April 1993. Good night.
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3: And we're playing some original numbers.

so many sisters. I get confused.

Yeah, that's the Garter Snakes live at the Wing and Brush Music Festival 1993. Thanks for listening to the Archival Local Artists program tonight on 2Bob. A forerunner to 2Bob's birthday bash starting tomorrow at 6 o'clock. 40 years. 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

0: From the concert halls to the juke joints, from churches to festivals in the fields, welcome to another episode of Bill Street Caravan, celebrating the sounds of Memphis for more than 20 years.
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1: 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Boyd.
2: This week on Bill Street Caravan, we have the incredible jazz stylings of J.D. Warren and The Rudiment, live from the Green Room in Crosstown Arts.
1: Grammy-nominated blues man Guy Davis will be with us to deliver an installment of the Blues Hall of Fame, an exploration of the lives of the pioneers and innovators enshrined in the Blues Hall of Fame, here in Memphis, Tennessee, brought to you by the Blues Foundation.
2: That's all coming up right now on Bill Street Caravan.
1: Hey, T.O.
2: Hey, J.B.
1: Today on the show, we've got a group that, you know, I'm a little ashamed to say, I missed their big moments here in Memphis, and they've gotten away from our scene, and here they are returning again to share what they've learned.
2: True that, JB, man. As is true, a lot of times some of the greatest talents that we have in this city are nurtured here, and a lot of times they leave and go find success in other music areas and are very successful, and Jeremy Warren and Dermill are no different.
1: You know, it's actually something that I really appreciate. I really enjoy traveling to another place, going out to see music at a arena, at a club, whether it be a big show or something more intimate. And if you ever get the opportunity to go backstage, you'd be surprised who you might know. If it comes down to Memphis, it might be a front of house person, might be a back of house person, someone doing lights, someone doing sound, the person running the club, the person who put up the money to promote it. And this is really a treat when people can come home and show what they know and not only express how much their travels abroad have meant to their career, but how much Memphis has meant to being able to create that foundation of their sound.
2: Yeah, JB, man, I think that's one thing we truly benefit from, and that all those musicians and singers and artists who do develop here and then go find success elsewhere, when they do come home, a lot of them tend to do come home and tribute to the city that raised and made them and contribute right back to the music economy and music scene that's happening here, even when they're based somewhere else. And Jeremy and DeMille did that in this case. I mean, they're up in the Eastern Seaboard and East Coast, and they're doing making some noise. They played, I know we'll hear about in the interviews and later on, who they've been affiliated and involved with. So definitely glad to have some top-tier talent like these guys and good friends of mine, to be honest with you, back home and doing their thing.
1: Well, that's very special just for you to sit in that seat, to have seen how they've grown and developed over the years. You know, I have to go ahead and put this secret out there. You know, I'm a young cat, you know what I mean? So if the timeline serves me correctly, I believe that these two were making big noise, major noise in Memphis, probably when I was in middle high school age. And just when I was moving back home to be able to do what I'm doing now, it was right when they were leaving to chart their new path and create a new legacy. But, you know, not only had we kind of like two ships passing in the night, you know, a lot of the places that they play in New York are also spots that I've been able to see firsthand. And I don't want to have a too pie in the sky perspective on this, but I think that they've left quite an impact on all the places and spaces that they've touched in New York, because I still felt their energy when I was rolling through.
2: Most definitely, man. And I think the listeners of Bill Street Caravan will get a taste on today's episode when they hear just the quality and the seriousness and the professionalism these guys have inside their art form. I mean, that you can tell that they've got 10,000 hours plus some that they're pouring into it. And like you said, no matter where they go, they keep leaving marks, man. Like you mentioned earlier, I happened to catch them in a particular time in their career where they were still in Memphis at the bottom of the Westin Hotel downtown, and they were bringing the jazz. You got to think, you know, here in Memphis, especially years and years ago, jazz has always been a serious art form and contributor to Memphis music and Memphis culture, but it just doesn't get that same billing historically. But here you got Jeremy and DeMille, who are kind of bringing it, you know, they're young, they're bringing an updated take on it, but still being true to the roots of it. And they're performing in downtown Memphis in the heart of the R&B and the blues and the rock that goes on every night, and they were holding their own. So I've watched them truly perfect it. I mean, they're no different than the other rock stars who come up playing in the bars and just getting their hours in and getting their fan base up until they go somewhere else and then they ascend. So congrats to those two.
1: Absolutely. You've got Jeremy, the drummer, and his wife, Darmel, a singer. As you mentioned, you know, if I could touch on that jazz history, you know, a lot of these guys who are from Memphis, historically, your Hank Crawfords, your Charles Lloyds, for these gentlemen, the blues and the jazz is all the same. Someone who's known for soul, like a Willie Mitchell, he and his band, they still have to learn and have to know the jazz chops. You know, our soul legacy is built on top of that repertoire.
2: Yeah.
1: And these artists that come from Memphis, the artists that are bred from this area, they understand how all those different art forms connect, but they also understand how to be fluent and flexible, because you can't box them in like Al Capone would say, you know, and this group truly lives that for sure.
2: Yeah, man, and I think a part of that fingerprint that you mentioned of being versed in so many different styles, we got to give a little credit to the Southern Church and the Baptist Church and the Black Church scene that is so prevalent in Memphis and in the South. Part of Darmel's story, she credits her church upbringing with a lot of her vocal training, and she went on to sing with so many other nationally renowned gospel artists, but also artists in other genres. And that's one thing, if you ever visit the Black Church in Memphis or any other city, you'll hear, man, the band is really playing like fusion, fusion gospel, rootsy blues, you know.
1: A little hip hop on top.
2: A little hip hop on top. I mean, serious. You have to be, in today's musician, really all throughout time, you do have to be versed in the multiple genres as you're praising the Lord on your timbral instrument. So you get to hear a lot of influences in their music, and it provides a fresh sound, a great representation of the sounds coming out of Memphis and spreading all across the U.S. and the globe. Shout out to J.D. Warren and the Rudiment.
1: Well, here they are, J.D. Warren and the Rudiment, live on Bill Street Caravan.

2 days, I was really sick. I was really sick. I mean, granted, part of it is my fault. I was enjoying all this good Memphis food and got sick. But don't worry about that part. But I knew that it was the enemy trying to get in the way. And I said, you know what? I'm determined to be on this stage, coming in here crawling and all. Because I knew that I was going to come here and give him all the glory.

Here's more from J.D. Warren and The Rudiment live on Bill Street Caravan.

0: That was J.D. Warren and the Rudiment live on Bill Street Caravan.
1: We'll be back with more music from J.D. Warren and the Rudiment in a bit.
2: Up next, Grammy-nominated bluesman Guy Davis takes us through the life histories of the pioneers and innovators enshrined in the Blues Hall of Fame. 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
3: They called him the Brinkley Flash after his hometown in Arkansas. That was him streaking through the sky from Houston to Little Rock and New Orleans to Chicago back during the early months of World War II. He set the night on fire. That's how it looked, anyway. Really, Louis Jordan was a roughed-up showbiz veteran pushing 40. His slick lavender suit covered up a back brace that kept Louis from collapsing on stage over his torn stomach muscles. Five years earlier found Louis Jordan about to start the smallest big band of all time. He just didn't know it yet. For the moment, Louis still played alto sax in the Chick Webb Orchestra. The leader was a dwarf with an ill temper and chronic tuberculosis. Louis knew this gig couldn't last forever, and he planned his way out. He figured everybody else in the band saw Chick's time drawing near. They'd jump at the chance to join his new Louis Jordan big band. He hoped. Chick Webb spent too much time in the hospital to know about Louis' little mutiny until it happened. He hoped. Louis' sudden surge in ambition was half Chick's fault anyway. Chick let Louis take vocals on a few numbers. Those turns at the microphone changed Louis. He found himself in the spotlight for the first time and instantly developed a strong preference for its glorious luminescence over the shadows of the reed section. He needed to be there. Chick really just wanted to rest his star attraction, the band's female lead singer. He had no intention of boosting Louis Jordan's career. Louis had a little thing going with the lady vocalist, and that's where he took the first big step of his plan. He bought her a gift and headed for her hotel room to pop the question. You wanna run off together with my orchestra? After she signed on, everybody else would fall right in line, he hoped. Louis had a sweet, warm voice, like peach brandy. Something about him glowed, his eyes, his hair, his smile. He got to the singer's room and knock-knocked his way in. She was younger and every bit as radiant as Louis. She pretty well carried the Chick Webb group. She knew it, too. Her name was Ella Fitzgerald. She opened the door to Louis Jordan's beaming face, his honey mellow voice saying, "Brought you this." She saw Louis holding a manicure set. She had no interest in it, but he dropped his gift

0: in her hand. "I don't want your toenail clippers," Ella said, and tossed it back at Louie. She had already moved on to gemstones and fur. Louie stepped toward her, but she smacked him right across his face and closed the door with him outside it.
1: "Scram, baby, come on and knock me a kiss."
0: Louie arrived at the theater for the show that night with Ella's slap still stinging his cheek. They were playing the RKO in Boston. Not only was Chick Webb out of the hospital, to Louis' surprise, but there he stood in his white tux, all 4 foot two of him, tapping his baton on the dressing room floor. Louis hadn't foreseen this any more than he expected to see Jefferson, the dude he replaced in Chick's band, standing right there too. Chick's illness subtracted nothing from his orneriness. The little man really didn't need to say a word, but he spoke anyway. "You're fired." Louie tried to protest and Chick cut him down. "You're getting off easy. I should drown you." So Louie's plan crashed and sunk. He had no job. For his new orchestra, he had no bookings, no financial backing, no band leading experience. Of course, the lack of band leading experience didn't really count against him. He had no band. It was the sort of failure dreams are made from.
1: "I wonder, could I depend on you, baby? How about that?"
0: Back in his Harlem flat, Louie scraped together the pieces of his career. He had the radio on. He heard Ella singing, "A tisket, a tasket." It sounded too good for words. Louie asked himself, what kind of country fool tries to win Ella Fitzgerald with some nail clippers? Was he trying to tell her she needs grooming? Louie just started laughing. He tried to give this woman nail clippers. He laughed so hard his hernia split with pain. He had to embrace the situation. He had to embrace himself. He was a country fool trying to be city cool. And it dawned on him, there had to be a few hundred thousand more of those across Harlem who'd relate. This became the basis of Louis' formula. It fueled the persona he'd bring to the stage and jukebox with songs like Salt Pork, West Virginia, Ain't Nobody Here But Us Chickens, Beans and Cornbread.
2: Beans and Cornbread had a fight. Beans knocked Cornbread out of sight. Cornbread said, now that's all right.
0: Before dawn, his wife brought home 20 bucks from dancing in the cabarets. She heard that the Elks Rendezvous had a search going for a new band. With his severance from Chick, Louie could rent 5 uniforms. If he could only afford 5 pieces, that's what his band was going to be, the world's smallest big band. The Elks Rendezvous glimpsed the future of showbiz in his dynamic performances. He choreographed dance steps and pantomime for each number. He could sing straight out of a sax solo on the same breath while kicking high like he's on a chorus line. He wrote dazzlingly clever lyrics about down-home life, making fun of everyone's put-on sophistication along with his own. "I'm the Brinkley Flash," he'd say. Brinkley plus Flash. The man who wooed Ella Fitzgerald with toenail clippers, he might have added. His worst maneuver became the very core of his identity. Folks were about to go crazy for him. They just didn't know it yet. Louie knew he was good, but the complete bedlam he saw on his first tour caught him unprepared. From the stage in Houston, he watched intense jubilation explode through the audience. Louie Jordan and his Timpani Five spun and kicked their way through a high-voltage set.
3: "Caledonia! Caledonia! I want to make your big head so hot, ma."
0: Black couples, white couples, and Mexican couples stormed the dance floor, twirling and swinging, mixing so fast he couldn't tell color anymore. Louie loved it. The manager thought he had a riot on his hands, though. He saw all these mixed groups toasting each other and thought they were about to start smashing beer bottles. He had no choice but to close the dance floor. Louie gained such wide popularity and power over the next few years, he would demand unsegregated seating and dancing for his shows. Any promoter who wanted to make a withdrawal from this cash machine would abide. Three nights from Houston in New Orleans, Louis' show at the Rhythm Club looked like a cross between a wild drunken orgy and a Wild West ballroom brawl. Fans' response to Louis on the road forecast a chain of hit records. G.I. Jive and the crossover smash, Is You Is or Is You Ain't My Baby, which made the top three in pop, R&B, and country western sales.
4: Is you is or is you ain't my baby.
0: His most distinctive numbers drew from the small town kid poorly comprehending city life, like the time he fell in love with a drag queen and didn't know it. His energy and brilliance had no limit. Of the 12 singles Louis released in 1946, none charted lower than number three. Fans loved the new style. The small band sounded like a revolution after decades of big band music. The Brinkley Flash hit the entertainment world like a big bang. The universe before Louis, where big bands ruled, gave way to the universe after Louis of superstar personalities. Critics came along much later to label Louis a novelty, but the real geniuses of American music know the truth. Louis was an original. Chuck Berry, Fats Domino, B.B. King, James Brown, and Ray Charles go back to one place. They all could tell you where they were the first time they saw Louis Jordan. They all knew from that moment what they wanted to be. And of course, the format Louis Jordan developed, a lead singer with a four-piece band, was emulated thousands of times in rock and roll after he made it popular. But no matter how bright the Brinkley Flash shined, he never forgot that slap across the face. Though Chick Webb didn't survive to see Louis conquer, the Flash did reunite with his old flame from the big band days.

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1: 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We're back, and if you've just tuned in, we're hanging out with the incredible jazz stylist, J.D. Warren and the Rudiment.
2: Yes, sir. Incredible is one of the accurate words to be used to describe Jeremy and Darrell and J.D. Warren and the Rudiment and their sound, man. I'll tell you one thing in listening back to the audio from the show, man, one thing that really struck me, I'm listening to the drum track, and they're playing jazz and singing jazz, but they're incorporating, he's got a track, you know, drum tracks going, which is kind of a modern thing, and a lot of times, usually in a show, especially in hip-hop music production, you do have drum tracks rolling along with live music instrumentation, so I thought that was a beautiful update to some jazz music, man, and having modern music technology elements as a part of the show, man, and yet they're still delivering what's true to the art form.
1: They've got flow, too. You can hear that hip-hop right on top of that. That's like the icing on the cake when, you know, I spoke with Jeremy about why they incorporate that spoken word element into their music. And he says, you know, he wants it to be relevant to everybody, that anyone who comes and sees them play, that they'll walk away with at least something that woke them up and said, all right, now that's my style of stuff right there. It's an incredible mix and blend that they've been able to accomplish.
2: Yes, sir, man. I definitely wish Jeremy and Demerrell much success as they continue doing the work and their feel. And I know you guys talked about in the interview, Jeremy's pretty clear on his vision for his music and for the music he is proud to play, but he's got some real training. He's got some college training in jazz. I know you're going to get into that with the interview, but I did want to let the audiences know now that, I mean, he went to the University of Memphis, I think on a full jazz scholarship, and that contributed greatly to his success today, right?
1: Yes, he's originally from Little Rock, Arkansas, which when I think about the Memphis sound and how it travels, you know, of course, people know I think that Memphis is like the center of the universe. So
2: it is.
1: Yeah, okay. As long as you agree with me. And if you are listening from elsewhere out on planet Memphis, wherever that may be, from Paris to Italy to Australia and all back around, that's planet Memphis there. So Little Rock certainly is just up the road. And when you think of these towns that have grown in the wake of Memphis's leadership as a hub in the South, I think of cities like Little Rock, like Birmingham, like Jackson, Mississippi. And, of course, they have their own thing. I want to give them credit for having their own thing. But a lot of our musicians have created outposts in some of these places, and a lot of people from those kind of feeder cities have come to Memphis on their journey and their path to elsewhere. And so I'm proud to think of someone like a Jeremy Warren, like a Mulgrew Miller, like a Jason Isbell, that have come to Memphis for college and have created their own musical legacy that is a shining example of what you can do beyond your education at the University of Memphis, but also is a bit of a testament in a small nugget of that alumni resource network.
2: Yeah, man, great point. And I think it's important that we do highlight that when we're talking about music, because we're talking about Memphis music, if you are an up-and-coming artist or have an interest or you pursue anything in music, man, the planet of Memphis has so much to offer that it is vital to the budding musicians. So like you just mentioned, we've got a university here in the University of Memphis that's got the Rudy E. Scheidt School of Music. That is, I mean, I dare use the word, it seems like it's churning out high-level talent, award-winning talent. And I don't think J.D. Warren and the Rudiment are any different. If he's not already awarded, he's well on his way. And that'll be another feather in the planet of Memphis's cap as well as the University of Memphis. But that is what we seek to do here at Bill Street Caravan, just kind of shine the light on the culture of this city. It's not accidentally that so much great musical talent is coming from here. There is a live music infrastructure here. There is a music education infrastructure here, and we're always working on those things. And Bill Street Caravan is definitely glad to be a part of that infrastructure, and we're going to do everything we can to keep shining light artists just like J.D. Warren and Jermell, man.
1: So many of those music programs are incredible, and also the music business program at the University of Memphis there. And it's amazing to see how much of their exuberance and their love for not just music, but music business and music industry has great implications and ripple effects throughout our community, on the stage, in the studio, and on paper and legislation with GrammyU and some of those other programs that engage young people in those positions to be able to not only use their voice from a performance standpoint, but to use their voice to be advocates for artists elsewhere. So I think that's incredible, and we're excited that we can have people to point to like Jeremy and Dermell when we talk about that experience.
2: Excellent point, JB. And speaking of Jeremy and Dermell, why don't we get right back to some music? Let's go right back to the Green Room at Crosstown Arts for more music from J.D. Warren and the Rudiments.

0: Y'all give it up for everybody. Everybody.
1: We're here on Bill Street Caravan with J.D. Warren and The Rudiment. Jeremy and Dermel, how are y'all doing?
2: Doing good.
3: Doing pretty good. Pretty good.
1: Wonderful. Well, we are so excited to feature y'all because, you know, we do a lot based on the Memphis sound and the music of the region. And y'all have been incredible guests to Memphis from way out over in New York City. Jeremy, yeah, tell me about your side of that story.
2: Well, I grew up in Little Rock, Arkansas. I moved to Memphis and after I graduated high school in 2003. I was a student at University of Memphis, playing around town a lot. I hooked up with Dennis Adams, and I was playing the sax on Sundays for a few years. And they started the Jazz at the Blue. I don't know if the Blue was still there, and in the Westin. But we were doing that every Saturday night. He asked me if I wanted my own night. I was like, sure. And it started with just a trio. I was dating Dermel at the time when I met her at church. I just had a trio, keys, bass, and drums. And one day I asked her to sing, and everybody loved her singing. So I was like, okay, let's keep it going with this. And so that's where it all started. And so once I finished at University of Memphis, I wanted to go get my master's at New York University. So that's how I moved here to New York, and I moved here in 2013. And so we kind of continued where we started on Beale Street all those years ago. We continued it here in New York City.
1: How was it hitting the ground running? You know, for one, it ain't necessarily easy to live and work in Memphis, but I can only imagine the adjustment of just doing life stuff in a new city, in a big city, but also being able to make sure once you got your life stuff handled that you can get back to your passion and to let people know about the music that you're making. Was it a difficult adjustment?
3: It was difficult at first, yes, because you can sing and sit in different places and play at different places, and they'll say, oh, you have great talent, but in New York, it's more of a competition type environment. And it's like, okay, you're good. And if you're good, you could come in and take my gig. So I'm going to try to ice you so that you don't make it. So it was kind of like that dog eat dog world type dynamic when we first moved. But it was just a matter of one person giving us an opportunity. And Jeremy was here for about a few months before I moved, because we were engaged at this point, but I was still looking for a job and I didn't want to move with my children without having a job in place. So I took the job and I moved January of 2014. He moved, I think, August of 2013, and I came January of 2014. And on my first day here, we went to a show at the Red Rooster, and I asked the guy, you know, hey, do you let people sit in? Because they were good, and we were having a good time. And he said, no, sorry, this is more of a show. It's not a jam session. He said, but maybe you could come back another time. And I said, okay. And then he didn't at first let Jeremy play drums, but he did let me sing. And when he let me sing, he added me to his band. And by adding me to his band, he eventually needed a drummer. And then that's how Jeremy got in the fold. And then from there, things just took off because we were playing with a lot of different musicians.
1: Well, what's next for you individually and as a group?
3: I always like doing different things. I'm still doing a what they call Hope Rising Gospel Celebration. That's in the park, where they give food to the homeless, clothes, things of that nature. It's a community event, but then we're giving hope to the community by spreading cheer and singing gospel tunes and having exhortation and things of that nature. I do that every year. This is my third or fourth year doing it, and I really enjoy it. It's a really beautiful event. I am just, I guess, looking to, I'm always moving and busy. So I thank God that I'm busy. and they're always with different people. We have a guy here, a promoter here named Gregory Burris. He does a lot of different events, a lot of festivals. We just did a festival with him in the park. And then we have a couple more coming up with him. And so he keeps us booked and busy. So just doing a little things here or there, just being grateful that we have work.
1: We're excited to be cheering you on, Jeremy and Jermel. Thank you all so much for being on the Street Caravan, and we're wishing you all the best of luck, and thanks for putting on and representing Memphis.
3: Absolutely. We have to do that everywhere we go.
1: Come on now. All right. Well, we'll talk to y'all soon.
2: All right. Thank you.
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From Newcastle, New South Wales, there's Mr. Jack Hodgins, who also loves talking about music on his local station 2NUR in the Hunter Valley with Vinyl Vibes, there with his new single, streamable for a while but now also a real 7-inch release, and the track Captain Strangelove, or How I Was Galileo'd Into Existence. Welcome to the show again. This is Contact on the Community Radio Network. Andrew Lampkin with you here for another hour with several other new fine tunes, some gig-related tracks and the usual Poppian favourites. All ahead right now, before your ears, this is the Community Radio Network and this is Contact. And this is brand new for Sorry.

from Sydney, The Electorate, of course, from their album By Design, that was Face of a Giant. They're playing at the Golden Barley in Enmore this Friday night, supporting Marlophone. Likewise, before that, from Albert Park in Melbourne, Alex Leigh. She's touring now, playing some of her favourite rooms nationwide, including Manning Bar at Sydney University this Saturday for the 10th anniversary of her debut EP, B Grade University. Yes, that really is the time. And that track there, La Leave Me Alone. This is Contact for another week. Andrew with you here again. We're on the Community Radio Network in this time slot every week, but of course you can find us again at the Mixcloud archive at mixcloud.com/feverpitch96. Full playlist details there as well. A little while ago, a few weeks back, we lost Mr. Bill Oddie at the age of 85. Here's a couple of tracks to remind you all about him.

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Following that, of course, our own Spiderbait and their own Bill Oddie and Goodies tribute from many years ago, their version of Run from the show in question. 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Blonde Redhead have returned from New York City. This is called Blood Spilled.

0: you.
1: You're on Contact for another week, and just there in that bracket, from Cricklewood and Back in Time, The Goodies and their TV theme tune from 1970. In memory of their comedic composer, musician and all-round birdwatcher naturalist, Mr. Bill Oddie, who sadly recently left this world he loved so much at the age of 85, with Graham Garden now the only member

0: No.
1: Can't.

That's Contact for another week. Once again, we're out of time. Thanks for being here. We'll be back with you on the Community Radio Network same time next week on your local station. 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It's 49 years this week since the launch of the Voyager 2 spacecraft on what is still a continuing journey of discovery into interstellar space. Seems a good excuse to play PJ Harvey's latest single again, quoting Carl Sagan and bound to feature on a forthcoming album, this is Voyager. Have a great week, fellow Earthlings, and I'll see you next time.

0: We've got all of that.
1: BBC News with Moira Alderson. Hundreds of Nepali soldiers are searching the steep valley lands of the north for people still missing after yesterday's massive flash floods. Nearly 360 people are known to have died so far. It's thought about 1,300 people are unaccounted for in Nepal and across the border in Tibet, where the Chinese Prime Minister Li Qiang is visiting. From Kathmandu, here's Sanjaya Duckel.
2: The number of dead is rising. Hundreds are still missing. Search and rescue efforts are ongoing. Thousands of policemen, army personnel have been mobilized to that area. It's a very remote area. It's a difficult terrain, mountainous terrain. So these efforts are also going to take place in very difficult circumstances. Many parts of the highways have also been washed away. The security personnel, they have deployed a number of helicopters to airlift the people from the affected areas.
1: State media in Lebanon say the Israeli military has carried out heavy airstrikes in the south, despite a ceasefire announced in June. There's been no comment from Israel. From Beirut, here's Hugo Beshega.
3: Israeli airstrikes, drone attacks and shelling have continued in southern Lebanon almost every day, despite a ceasefire that was announced in June in the war with Hezbollah. A Lebanese intelligence official told the BBC the authorities here have recorded more than 5,000 Israeli violations of the deal. The Israeli military occupies a strip of Lebanese territory along the border, where the destruction of communities continues, as Israeli officials say they want to create what they describe as a security buffer zone. Diplomatic efforts between Israel and Lebanon for an Israeli withdrawal have stalled.
1: A whistleblower has warned that plans to heavily restrict children's usage of Facebook and Instagram as part of a multi-billion dollar US court settlement by the tech giant Meta won't make young people safer online. Arturo Bejar said the harm done by the platforms was far worse than Meta admitted. Meta denies any wrongdoing. On Tuesday, it agreed to restrict American teenagers' use of its platforms. Scientists say a major study of bats has revealed important biological clues about longevity and disease resistance. Researchers looked at 8 species of mouse-eared bats to discover the secrets of their endurance. Victoria Gill has more details.
4: The researchers studied the cells of 8 different species of myotis, or mouse-eared bat, to work out why these diminutive flying mammals are so unusually long-lived and good at fighting off viruses. They discovered that a species of bat with the longest lifespan, known as the little brown bat, has evolved a unique way of repairing the DNA in its cells. That's an important genetic clue as to why these animals can live decades without developing any cancers. Findings like these may help offer scientists clues about how we could live longer, disease-free lives.
1: Victoria Gill reporting. World News from the BBC. Europe's oldest head of state, Norway's King Harald V, is in an extremely serious condition in hospital where members of the royal family have gathered at his bedside. The 89-year-old has been receiving treatment for a rare blood condition. Tanzania's ruling party says it's expelled Emmanuel Nchimbi for discipline 2 days after he resigned as vice president. In the weeks before he stepped down, there had been signs that Mr. Nchimbi had fallen out with President Samia Suluhu Hassan. The pair were running mates in last year's election, after which the security forces violently suppressed anti-government protests. One of the most important prehistoric gold collections in Europe has been stolen from a museum in the Spanish province of Alicante. The treasure of Villena is a haul of more than 60 Bronze Age objects. It's unclear how much of it is missing. Here's Electra Naismith.
5: Thieves broke into the small museum housing the collection early on Thursday morning. A spokesperson said it was ultra-professional and ultra-fast. The thieves were gone just 4 minutes after the alarm sounded. The treasure of Vienna is a unique trove of almost 10 kilos of gold, bowls, bottles, bracelets and even a button, hidden for some 3 millennia before being unearthed in 1963. Reports suggest all the original pieces have been taken. The historical value, say archaeologists, is incalculable.
1: A gay Spanish footballer is facing criticism from fans after she joined a Saudi Arabian team. Esther Gonzalez has reportedly deleted all photos of herself with her wife and child on social media since signing for Al Qadsiyah. Same-sex relationships are illegal in Saudi Arabia. A man from South Korea has been arrested in Japan after overstaying his tourist visa for more than 30 years. The suspect secured the 15-day visa in 1993 but never left. He was detained on Wednesday after a tip-off. That's the latest world news from the BBC.
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2: Hey, it's Oaks here. My co-host Jabs is crook, so I figured following on from K-Man's All Aussie special last week that I would take you with me on a road trip around Australia. And you know the road trip rules. Driver picks the music. We're going to introduce you to some old friends of mine and we'll get to meet some new ones as well. We're going to kick it off in Brisbane, get on the A1 national network of highways down the east coast and head west to Perth. We'll cover about 5,500 kilometres, and if you have a look at the map, really that's only halfway around the country. All right, first stop, we'll check in with my bros Mastermind and Kaleo from Broadcast.

Definition Radio. This episode, you are on a road trip around Australia with Oaks. That was Broadcast with Emergency Broadcast. Next up, we're still in Brizzy. Going to connect with some OGs of CHH in Brisbane. Ill Clinton and Resident, aka Manic X, they've just dropped their new album, Hell in a Handbasket. Been waiting for this one. This track here is called Bare Knuckle Boxing. Ah, yeah.

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1: All right, one more stop in Brisbane. We're going to catch up with the Crosswords Queensland Bros, Young Faith, D4C, River, Reboz. And I finally get to meet the bros I haven't met yet, Sam Anderson, TJ, and Inya. This is a track they're all on together, representing for the kingdom, put out by Crosswords Queensland. Dope track, big posse representation for Brisbane, the Gold Coast, and Hervey Bay as well. Queensland represent.
2: 1 Corinthians chapter 4, verse 20. For the kingdom of God is not in word, but in power.

0: Yeah, let's go. Getting out of Brisbane, we'll jump on the M1 heading south towards Sydney, drop off D4C in the Gold Coast, say what up to DJ Payne, and a couple of hours down the road, pull into Lismore to see my Common Thread Collective brother Monks and the family. Here he is on the Prophet's track, Early Mornings. The road trip continues.
1: Far off in a distant land sits the prophet with a cryptic glance. He was a kid with a conscience who kicked it on the constant, whether written or prompted by the scene where he stands. And he stands, climbing from his seat. Inspired by his dreams, he flies to his feet. Rising to the occasion, each rhyme inside his phrasing is styled with mindful placement, with purpose, pride and patience. It's the yearning fighter create, it's in essence who he is. How he identifies is reconciled to his grind through his gift, and it is this. The transliteration of reality, of greatness and of tragedy, tapered to boom Baptist beats to rap with these. Motivated by clones, fakers, jokes and haters, all those who ain't hip-hop related, to take that mold and break it to be more than hype. And so he sits at his keyboard to type.
0: Early Mornings by The Prophet featuring Monks, the title track from Prof's recently released album. You gotta check that out, by the way. All right, we're on a road trip around Australia with Oaks. Pull out of Lismore, get back on the highway, heading south towards Sydney. But about an hour and a half out, we're going to pull into the Central Coast to visit another Common Thread Collective brother of mine, The Prophet. And guess what? Izzy's visiting, because he usually does, and he's from West Sydney, and we're not going to get a chance to go all the way out there. Happy birthday, Izzy. It's his birthday this week. Anyway, my Common Thread Collective bros, this is a track they dropped recently called Between the Margin. Izzy and The Prophet with Grungy Bogues on production. Check it out as the road trip continues.
2: There's never much to read between the lines, what we need and what

0: what we need and what we'll take. Definition Radio, you're on a road trip with Oaks. We started off in Brizzy, we're now pulling into Sydney. And you know the traffic's crazy in Sydney, so we're going to play some more chilled out tracks to avoid road raging anybody. Make our way through the inner west to the southwest. Right now we're going to drop in on the bro Soul Option.
1: Yeah, that's better, bro.

Definition Radio on this station and around the nation via the Community Radio Network. That was right here by Soul Option from the Heroes album. If you've just tuned in, this is Oakes. We're taking you on a road trip around Australia, catching up with some old friends, some not so old friends, and even making some new friends. We are now weaving our way through Sydney traffic into the southwest to catch up with Sydney OG Mystery. It's a track called Alter Ego from his Way of the Warrior album. We still got a long way to go on the road trip, so make sure you stay tuned. We'll pull over soon to pick up some snacks and take a toilet break, you know what I mean?

0: Man, this Sydney traffic, eh? Yeah, man. We're still in Sydney. We're going to head further out southwest to catch up with one of the younger bros, a fella by the name of Change, who recently dropped this mega chill, super dope track called Your Love. You are on the road trip around Australia with Oaks here on Definition Radio.
1: Eating a placebo.
0: Man, this Sydney traffic, eh? Yeah, man. We're still in Sydney. We're going to head further out southwest to catch up with one of the younger bros, a fella by the name of Change, who recently dropped this mega chill,

Okay, so we're actually right near the freeway, the Hume Highway, that'll take us all the way down to Canberra into Melbourne. But before we do that, man, we got to cut back across to the coastal highway, head down to the south coast, Wollongong, you know, kick it for a while with the bros Check 33 and Jay Rums. This track is called Put In Work from Checker's album, The Third Day.

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1: So from here, we're going to cut back inland to the M31 Hume Highway, head down to the nation's capital, Canberra, catch up with K-Man down at One Way FM, maybe join in on his morning show with Holbo, and maybe they can introduce me to the bro, Cole Wilkins.

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1: That track was Psalm 23 from Kyle Wilkins' recently released EP, Flower in the Desert. Let's get back to the road trip. We'll jump back on the Hume Highway headed towards Melbourne, but you know we got to take the time to head up the Sturt Highway to Wagga Wagga, see the mayor of the city, Shelley H. He runs the place, man. His track's called That's My Role.

0: let's get back on the Hume Highway, head all the way down to Melbourne. Once we're there, we'll jump on the local M1 to the southeast of the city, catch up with the Crosswords artists, Graph Riders, and my bro Lex, who actually made this beat for my track Sorted Out, which, funnily enough, the next brother, Neil Void, is not only on, but also sampled for this track coming up called Medulla to Precordium. Burn City, baby.
1: Authorities are as yet unable to explain these fresh outbreaks of treasonable disobedience by well-treated, well-protected, intelligent slaves.

0: What up, Phenomena? Where you at, brother? All right, from the southeast of Melbourne, we head over to the west side of Melbourne as we exit the city to see my another Common Thread Collective brother, Johnny316, who migrated, made his exodus, so to speak, out of West Sydney to West Melbourne. This is a title track from his album, Exodus. Have you heard it yet?
1: Exodus.
0: You should. You really should.
1: That's the love. Exodus.
2: Exodus.
1: Not the time, baby.
2: Exodus.
1: Exodus.
2: Sydney was Egypt to me. Drawn from the reeds into her arms and raced in the wake of the streets.

Definition Radio. You are on a road trip around Australia with Oaks. We're leaving Melbourne, headed towards Adelaide. We'll jump on the Duke Highway, the A8. Once we get there, you know we got to hang out with Enforce and Vital One. Wondrous Deliverance.

0: is not victimless. Nah, Christ is risen, there were 500 witnesses that pictured this. One of the many instances of God's wondrous deliverance. Yep, it's a wonderful deliverance. Yeah, wondrous deliverance.
1: Yeah. Eternal perspective.

0: What? Same God that delivered me from the bear and from the lion is the same God that will deliver me from this giant.
1: If we mentioned that the Opera Conference is in Adelaide this year, check out Crosswords on Instagram for the details. We're in Adelaide on our road trip. Going to get Vital One and M Force. Introduce me to these bros, thy evangelist and OD.
2: Yo, what up?

0: Definition Radio, road trip around Australia with Oaks. That's the difference from the Crusaders EP by Thy Evangelist and OD. All right, this is a big one, man. This is the big stretch. We're going to drive across the bottom of the country, the Nullarbor Plain. This is going to take days, days, mate, to head towards Perth. But before we get to Perth, we're going to take a little detour down to Esperance, see the bro Slurp One. This is one of my favorite tracks from him, Wooden Man.
1: Come on.
0: Come on.

Wooden Men by Slur One from the Uproar compilation 2013. Thanks for joining us on the road trip around Australia with Oaks. We are now in the home stretch, short trip from Esperance into Perth. We're going to catch up with the brother Marksman Lloyd. We'll be back next week. Oaks and Jabs. Hopefully Jabs is feeling better. We'll be back with another episode. But hey, hope you enjoyed our trip around Australia. We've been all the way from Brisbane to Perth, and what better track to take us out as we drive north to hit the other half of the country? This is Dreamers by Marksman Lloyd. Hope you enjoyed the show. This is Oak saying peace and God bless.

A different take on Take the A-Train. That's French pianist Michel Petrucciani. Opening up the breeze this week on the Community Radio Network. Thanks for joining us. The program, as usual, coming from the studios of 4MBS Classic FM, MBS Lite Digital Radio, and Silver Memories Nostalgia Radio in Brisbane. Milt Jackson is a regular on the program. This is Freddie Hubbard's Sunflower.

Milt Jackson, vibraphone, along with Freddie Hubbard playing trumpet, who wrote the piece called Sunflower, recorded at the studios, the Van Gelder Studios in New Jersey in 1972. And the rest of the group, Herbie Hancock, piano, Jay Berlinger, guitar, Ron Carter, bass, Billy Cobham, drums, and Ralph McDonald, percussion. And the strings arranged and conducted by Don Sobeski. Interesting, Sunflower. Yeah, why have they got a photograph of ostriches in the silhouette on the front cover, I wonder. Later, the lyrics were added to that by Al Jarreau, and now it's called Little Sunflower from Brisbane. This is Ingrid James.

Midnight Sun. Good album, that one, by Ingrid James and the Libor Smoldas organ trio from Prague. Recorded in Brisbane, Midnight Sun. Good album, but we played Little Sunflower. Little Sunflower, Freddie Hubbard and Al Jarreau were the composers. Nice lyrics by Al Jarreau. 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

The Andrew Firth Quartet on The Breeze, a very famous piece, made by Benny Goodman originally, Moonglow, been recorded by many people over the years as well, lovely sound. Ted Vining Trio next on The Breeze, Ted Vining drums with Bob Sedergreen piano and Barry Buckley bass. This is Dollars and Cents, that's S-E-N-S-E. Hope you have plenty of both.

The Ted Vining Trio on The Breeze and Dollars and Cents from the 1994 album Yours Is My Heart Alone. We have a real treat coming up very soon on The Breeze after we hear from the Keith Hounslow Quartet.

Trumpeter Keith Hounslow and his quartet, and another old favourite, Tangerine. And now to our special treat from an album called We're All Together Again for the First Time. And that collection being Dave Brubeck, piano, Paul Desmond, alto sax, Jerry Mulligan, baritone sax, with Jack Six, bass, and Alan Dawson, drums. Recorded in Germany, in Berlin, in 1972. This goes for 16 minutes, so plenty of time to enjoy a cup of tea or a late night something or other. Enjoy that, enjoy this. It doesn't need any introduction.

And I think the audience liked it and they got their money's worth for sure. Together again for the first time. Dave Brubeck, piano, Paul Desmond, alto sax, Jerry Mulligan, baritone sax, Jack Six, bass, and what about the drumming by Alan Dawson? Just a little bit of time for Bill Risby on the breeze.

Bill Risby with some solo piano to wrap up the program. It's Who You Know. It certainly is. Thanks for your company this week on The Breeze. I look forward to joining you again very, very soon. Enjoy the week ahead and stay safe and well. I'm John Deegan. Ciao for now.

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1: Get out those old

How are you doing, everybody? This is Dave Wrench welcoming you to the Hit Parade of Yesterday, a program of popular music from the 1920s and 30s. And let's go back to 1933, Bing Crosby with this popular Dubin and Warren selection from 42nd Street.

Every kiss, every hug seems to act just like a drug. 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I'm addicted to your charms. You're getting to be a habit with me. I used to think your love was something that I could take or leave alone. But now I couldn't do without my supply. 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
0: And I trust that you'll excuse my dust when I step on the gas.

Top Hat, of course. That was Al Boley singing with Ray Noble's orchestra in 1935. And before that, Swinging Down the Lane, Isham Jones and his orchestra with Frank Silvano doing the singing. And Isham had a part in writing that tune, recorded in 1930. And from 1933, we opened the program with You're Getting to Be a Habit with Me, Bing Crosby, providing that one.

All for the Sake of Love, Nan Blackstone and her orchestra, but way back in 1931. And from that same year, we heard It's the Girl, Fred Rich and his orchestra, with Elmer Feldkamp doing the singing. And it was the voice of Helen Rolland in that same year with Phil Spitalny's orchestra, and she sang When It's Sleepy Time Down South. And you're listening to the Hit Parade of Yesterday, Dave Rents with This Sort of Music, every week at this time, presented by the Australian Community Radio Network.

Never slept a wink last night. All I could do was think last night, just wondering why you told me goodbye.

I never slept a wink last night. That was Red Allen and his orchestra, with Red doing the vocal chores there in 1934. And before that, an Irving Berlin song recorded in 1930 by the Carlton Hotel Dance Orchestra from the UK. They didn't list the vocalist, and the title was How Many Times? And we heard My Baby Just Cares For Me, Ted Fiorito and his orchestra, in 1930, and the vocalist not listed there at all. And we heard an instrumental version of Swanee by Stanley Black and the Oriole Modernists from about 1930 or 1931. Let's continue with the music on the hit parade of yesterday.

Rhythm is our business. Rhythm is what we sell. Rhythm is our business. Business sure is swell. Now if you're blue, rhythm's what you need. If you got rhythm, you're sure to succeed. Rhythm is our business. Business sure is swell. And he's the drummer man in the band. Bob played on the drums in the band. And when he starts to play some tricks, you should see him fling them sticks. Hit it. Oh, he played the tenor in the band. Pat plays the tenor saxophone in the band. When he starts highfalutin', if I had a gun, I'd surely shoot him. Hit it. Saxophone in the band and a bass man who sure is grand. The piano man, when he starts to play hot, shows everybody just what's what.

Ted Weems and his orchestra with the vocal there, Country Washburn, and some nice tuba playing there in the background by, I think, Harry Turner. That was from 1930, and before that, Rhythm Is Our Business, Nat Gonella from the UK in 1930, with Nat doing the vocal as he did most of the time with his orchestra. And we heard Lonesome Lover, Vincent Lopez and his orchestra in 1931 with Jack Parker doing the singing.

Man in the Moon and Me. That was Russ Carlson's orchestra with Charlie Palloy doing the singing in 1931. And before that, a rather jazzy version of Moon Over Miami, Art Carl and his orchestra. That was just Chick Bullock masquerading under that name, and he did the singing in 1936. And we heard My Ideal, Isham Jones and his orchestra with Frank Silvano in 1939, and they also provided Good Night, Sweet Dreams with an unlisted vocalist from 1931. Let's get one more in.

And hi there. You're listening to, and I thank you very much, the Dirt Music Radio Show, coming to you as it does every week from the studios of 2SER. Stuart Coops, my name. Thanks for hanging with me for the show this week. If you're wondering what Dirt Music is all about, let me tell you. Dirt Music is a radio show about music that comes from the heart and takes absolutely no prisoners. What you're about to hear can come from right across the musical spectrum, just so long as it's made with no concession whatsoever to fad or to fashion. It's another week, another Dirt Music, lots of music to get through. Some of it's old, some of it's new, and guess what? Some of it is in between. Let's get underway with two great new songs. Margot Silka with a terrific song called Little White Cross. And then after that, a collaboration between two artists I love very much, Steve Earle and Los Lobos. Let's go on the Dirt Music Ride. The musical ride starting right now.

Two mighty fine songs to get us underway on Dirt Music this week. Margot Silka with Little White Cross, superb song from her forthcoming album, Not Far Away. And then Steve Earle and Los Lobos collaborating on Volva a Celaya. All right, let's move on now with some more new music from Queensland's Waiting for Brenda. This is Giving Me Nothing on Given Terrace.

Three very fine new tunes there, all of them from Australian artists. Waiting for Brenda with Giving Me Nothing on a Given Terrace. And then Melody Moco with Someone's Mother. Now, that is not on a Melody Moco album. It's included only on a new Red Nose LP called Cradle Rock, Songs for Little Lives, which is raising funds and awareness about SIDS, in other words, sudden infant death syndrome. Melody Moco with Someone's Mother. If you want that, that's where to go to find it. And then after that, from Adelaide, Ricky Albeck with Playing Pool and Drinking All Night, emitting some very, very strong electric Neil Young vibes there. So speaking of Neil Young, he and the Chrome Hearts have just released a new song. It's called Second Song. I don't know what first song sounds like, or third song. It's called Second Song, and it goes for 11 minutes. This has been Dirt Music. You and I, loving Neil Young, well, at least I hope you do, we're going to listen to the whole 11 minutes. Here we go.

All right, what did you make of that? Neil Young and the Chrome Hearts with 11 minutes of what they're just calling, or Neil's calling, second song. Did it make you want to hear third song, or did you feel like, okay, that'll do, I've heard enough? Personally, I like it a lot. All right, let's move on Dirt Music this week. Something new again from Australian artist Darktown River, and a song from them called Hanging Up My Gloves.

rumors spreading round in that Texas town. About to check outside the game. And you know what I'm talking about. Just let me know if you wanna go to that whole mile on the range. They got a lot of nice girls.

Four fabulous and diverse tunes there on Dirt Music. First up, new Australian music from a terrific combo called Darktown River, a song called Hanging Up My Gloves. And then Troy Cassadaly joined by Ian Moss, who are currently out touring together. Their version of Dark End of the Street, song written by Dan Penn and Chips Moman, that great songwriting combination, and first performed by James Carr. Then, as is sadly the way it goes these days, two tributes to musicians who've passed away. We listened to ZZ Top doing their classic LaGrange, and that's in memory of drummer Frank Beard, which many people have pointed out. He was the only member of ZZ Top without a beard. And then the great Australian entertainer, songwriter and singer, Johnny Young, with one of his early 1960s pop hits, and a wonderful pop hit it was, Step Back. It's time for me to say goodbye to those of you taking the syndicated show. Hope you can join me next week for another Dirt Music, coming to you from the studios of 2SER and around Australia, thanks to the Community Radio Network. I'm going to leave this portion of the show with a terrific long instrumental, Steve Marcus, with his take on Tomorrow Never Knows. Originally, of course, by the Beatles. See what you think.

0: 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Coming next is the BBC News, followed by Good Morning Country.
1: BBC News with Sue Montgomery. Rescuers in Nepal and Tibet are racing against time to search for the 1,300 or so people still missing after yesterday's massive flash floods. Rescuers have so far found more than 350 bodies in the debris-strewn valleys and hills, as Adem Moshiri reports.
2: We drove up the mountains and the winding roads from Kathmandu to one of the worst-hit areas, Trishuli. On the way, we pass ambulances, but also hearses. Emergency teams are still working through utter devastation in northern Nepal and racing to save lives. Casualty figures are still rising. Nepal's Prime Minister has ordered emergency teams to work through the night. Experts believe a glacial collapse and debris may have triggered the flooding. But the danger is not over yet. There are warnings that some debris washed away into the river systems could trigger more flooding. But for now, the search for survivors continues.
1: The former Bosnian Serb military leader Ratko Mladic has died. The 84-year-old was serving a life sentence in The Hague for genocide and crimes against humanity, committed during the early 1990s. Known as the Butcher of Bosnia, Mladic directed his troops to commit Europe's worst atrocities since the Second World War, as can be heard in this excerpt of him giving orders by radio to a commander during the siege of Sarajevo.
3: General Mladic here, shell the presidency and the parliament. Shoot at slow intervals till I order you to stop.
4: Understood.
3: Target Muslim neighborhoods, not many Serbs live there.
4: Yes.
3: Shell them till they are on the edge of madness.
1: European football's governing body says it's preparing a criminal complaint against Gianni Infantino over the FIFA president's failed plan to sell a stake in the World Cup to private investors. Here's Adam Wilde.
5: In an extraordinary escalation in the row that has engulfed football's most powerful governing bodies, UEFA has made an application to access evidence and documents to be used in proceedings in Switzerland. The development comes as all 55 heads of UEFA's member associations are convening in Monaco ahead of this evening's Champions League draw, where it's expected UEFA will formally withdraw the threat to boycott FIFA competitions.
1: The EU says it expects Meta to limit teenagers' use of social media in Europe after the firm agreed to various restrictions in the United States. The owner of Facebook and Instagram is implementing new limits as part of a multi-billion dollar settlement with American states that accuse the company of harming children. World News from the BBC. Thousands of demonstrators have protested outside the Indonesian parliament in Jakarta, demanding harsher penalties for corrupt officials. The protesters also demanded an end to President Prabowo Subianto's free school meals programme and a halt to what they called the militarisation of Indonesian society. The multi-billion dollar free meals scheme has been dogged by mass outbreaks of food poisoning and governance issues. France is temporarily relaxing some of its rules in cheese production as the drought caused by recent heat waves has drastically reduced the amount of grass and hay available to feed milk herds. Here's Hugh Schofield.
6: In the Alps and Jura Mountains, pastures are bone dry and grass yields are down by a third. This is where prized cheeses like Beaufort and Conte are made, but normally under strict rules about how the dairy cattle are fed. Those rules are now being waived so that feed from outside the strict geographical area of production can be used in greater quantity. Similar dispensations are expected to follow for other cheeses like Reblochon and Cantal. Purists may quibble, but it's not the first time rules have been suspended in order to help beleaguered French producers.
1: One of the most important prehistoric gold collections in Europe has been stolen from a museum in the Spanish province of Alicante. The treasure of Vienna is a haul of more than 60 bowls, bottles and bracelets hidden for some three millennia before being unearthed in 1963. A spokesperson described the heist as ultra-professional. A gay Spanish footballer is facing criticism from fans after she joined a Saudi Arabian team. Esther Gonzalez has reportedly deleted all photos of herself with her wife and child on social media since signing for Al-Qadisiyya. Same-sex relationships are illegal in Saudi Arabia. BBC News.
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And a very good morning to you as you're waking around Australia on this Friday morning. It is August the 28th. Folks, we've got plenty of great music for you this morning. What else is on the agenda? Well, we've got our Rural Livestock Report. It'll be along let's have a look, just on 23 minutes from now. Around 7:15 this morning, we'll feature an interview with Jock Barnes from Route 33 and music that has just hit the airwaves around Australia. It is a brand new single to radio from featuring James Blundell. Yeah, Blue Collar Man is the track. Album of the Week, Copper Line, and we'll have another chat with Brad Christmas. That will be around 6:35. And their album, Sleepwalking, the album of the week. Hold the phones, we will give you the cue to call. But it is Friday morning, and wherever you are around Australia, hope your day and weekend's going to be a kind one. We've got a musical mix that hopefully will keep you entertained on this. It's a crazy old day, Friday, because it's the end of a working week for a lot. A lot of others only work the weekends and are getting ready to do their bit for Australia. Whatever is on your agenda, whether it be getting the kids to sport, getting yourself to a function, or just enjoying time with family and friends, hope the day and the weekend is going to be kind. I've got the music locked and loaded to take us through to the Rural Livestock Report, which is now 21 minutes away. We've got Jeff Brown, and from his album Hard to Let Go, Brownie, the true balladeer. And music from that catalogue.

That's Jeff Brown there and the young Jillaroo. And, well, I just worked something out. And it's crazy days in my world because a fortnight ago I thought I was down for the count. Folks, we would normally start the program with a Far Gone Beauties track. And we went straight into Jeff Brown, so there's no excuse for that, and I apologise to all those many Far Gone Beauties people out there. Let's rectify it right now.

That's the Fargon Beauties, and She's My Baby. And that was just to rectify the situation that we'd bypassed the Fargon Beauties at the beginning, but without any, without the wrong intentions, I can promise you that. Folks, we opened up with Jeff Brown from an album called Hard to Let Go, and we're going to get back to that music mix right now as we continue. This is Brownie with a track from Hard to Let Go, Little Bulldog.

That's Jeff Brown and Little Bulldog, yes, from the album Hard to Let Go, as we continue through to the Rural Livestock Report.

Jeff Brown there with a story. I don't know where Brownie gets these from, but what a wonderful story that is. And folks, we are heading to the Rural Livestock Report, and here's Jeff Brown, and like I do, he loves Australia.

Welcome to your daily market update powered by Auctions Plus, Australia's largest ag marketplace. I'm Lucy with today's report. At Carcor, numbers eased, but quality remained good with plenty of cattle in forward condition. Feeders were well represented, trade numbers lifted slightly, and weaners and grown cattle were in limited supply. Just 220 cows were penned. Weaner steers jumped 12 cents to reach 595 cents per kilo, while heifers surged 20 cents to make 525 cents per kilo. Medium and heavy feeder steers held firm at 516 to 560 cents, while lighter steers around 300 kilos found extra competition to reach 576 cents per kilo. Feeder heifers were firm to 5 cents softer at 480 to 530 cents, and trade cattle lifted 10 cents, selling 480 to 513 cents per kilo. The limited lines of prime grown steers and bullocks firmed 15 cents, topping at 480 cents per kilo. Heavy grown heifers added 8 cents, ranging 455 to 469 cents per kilo. Cows averaged 3 to 5 cents better. Prime heavyweights made 399 to 426 cents, and leaner two score cows sold 369 to 378 cents per kilo. A solid run of heavy B type muscle bulls were the standout, lifting 20 cents to 30 cents across the run and selling 390 to 435 cents per kilo. Over at Ballarat, it was the smallest yarding in some time, just

3,776 lambs and 2,692 sheep. Quality was patchy throughout, with smaller pen lots and plainer types making up the tail end of winter drafts. Not all regular buyers attended, leaving a mixed market where bidding fluctuated around $10 a head either side of firm, depending on quality and pen size. Stall lambs ranged $132 to $286, with select heavier feeder pens reaching $340 per head. Light and medium trade lambs made $160 to $279, averaging $1,160 to $1,250 per kilo carcass weight. The neatest finished lambs touched $1,300 per kilo, while plainer types dipped below $1,100. Heavy lambs 27 to 30 kilos sold $340 to $364, with export lambs over 30 kilos making $364 to $404 per head, averaging $1,150 to $1,230 per kilo carcass weight. In sheep, numbers dropped, but the market firmed across all categories. Merino mutton made $106 to $282 per head, averaging $920 to $980 per kilo. Crossbred mutton ranged $166 to $328, averaging $820 to $950 per kilo carcass weight. That concludes today's market update, brought to you by Auctions Plus, dedicated to connecting ag.

0: And a very good morning to you as you're waking around Australia on this 28th day of August. Folks, it is Walshy on the wireless from the bunker. We're situated halfway between Taree and Port Macquarie on the mid-north coast. And if you're a first-time listener, we are operating manually because about a week or so ago, the computer that runs Good Morning Country here at the bunker up and had a medical episode, and we've sent it off to the doctor in Sydney. And so this is the different version of Good Morning Country. We'll give you plenty of music. That's all coming up, folks. Coming up, I've got an album that I had given to me the best so far, 2012 to 2021. 17 tracks on it. We won't get them all on, but he's going to give you a good cross-reference of music from his catalogue.
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0: Oh, very hot sausages. Folks, working our way through to the news and weather. And, of course, that means we'll go back to the music mix from this album that was sent to me. And I can promise you there is plenty of good memories here from around Australia. Wherever you are, wherever you've been catching your entertainment country music-wise, you will have probably run across this young man. Morning. Oops, we didn't put the cue on there. Let's give it another go. The music of Justin Stanley, the best so far.

That's Justin Stanley there, music from Justin's catalog. Folks, we are, we had that one, of course, Beechworth Gold. Prior to that, Return of the Stockman, the Stan Costa pen track. One More Cup of Tea and Mountaintop Yodel from the catalog of Justin Stanley. Folks, we are heading to the news and weather top of the hour. If you're departing, thanks for your company. Hope you enjoy myself and Heather Farrell next week. We'll do it again, albeit from the bunker in the mechanical situation. Through to news and weather, more from the catalogue of Justin Stanley.

0: 2Bob Community Radio would like to acknowledge the First Nations people of this region, the Biripi and Worimi. We pay our respects to their elders, past and present, and thank them for their patience with us.
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Oh, yes, and happy birthday to Bob. Good morning, good morning, good morning. Dr. Dub with you on this Friday, the 28th of August, and it's our 40th birthday. And Dr. Dub is here to serve up a breakfast, birthday breakfast morning with you. And I've got a few guests coming in and a couple on the phone that we're going to talk to, but that's a bit later on, around 7:30. Maddie Zarb will be in with Andy Colvin. And then during the course of the morning, we're going to talk to Chris Sheed, one of the originals, the Two Bob originals. And also John Griggs, who does Brekkie on a Monday. And Rick Heritage, who was very major part of Two Bob in the late 80s and early 90s. And was responsible for bringing us the council meetings. But we'll talk about that later on. But let's talk about the weather. It's dark down here in the park. That's our studios are in Taree Park on Biripi Land, where it's 10.2 degrees currently. On our way to a forecast maximum of 22 degrees. In for a sunny day today, a sunny birthday. A bit of patchy morning fog inland and light winds becoming east to southeasterly, 15 to 20 kilometres per hour in the late afternoon, then becoming light in the evening and daytime maximum temperature between 19 and 23 degrees. Short forecast for Taree is sunny and a forecast maximum of 22 degrees. And our coastal fringe that runs north from Seal Rocks all the way to Crowdy Head, we're looking at a sunny day as well and a forecast maximum of 22 degrees. And it's sunny all up and down the mid-north coast, with Port Macquarie expecting a maximum of 22, Kempsey a maximum of 23, and 22 is the forecast maximum for Coffs Harbour. The fire danger is for the north coast is moderate. For the Greater Hunter, there's no rating. And for the New England and the Northern Slopes, it's moderate as well. And sun protection is recommended between 10 past 9 this morning and 20 past 2 this afternoon, with that UV index predicted to reach 5, which is moderate. Now, the outlook for the weekend. Starting off with tomorrow, Saturday the 29th of August, we're looking at a shower or two for Taree and the coastal centres. Overnight minimums of 10, forecast maximum of 20, shared by Taree and the coast. And turning the page to Sunday, we're looking at a partly cloudy day, chance of morning fog inland. And we're looking at an overnight minimum of 9, a forecast maximum of 21 for Taree. And out on the coast, a similar maximum temperature of 21, but an overnight minimum of 8. And then back to school Monday, the last day of the month. We're looking at more partly cloudy weather. And overnight minimum of 8, forecast maximum of 21 for Taree, and overnight minimum of 7 for the coast, with a forecast maximum of 21. Now, the coastal waters forecast for our extended coast, it's called the Macquarie Coast. It runs south from Smoky Cape all the way to Seal Rocks and 60 nautical miles in the direction of New Zealand. And up until midnight tonight, we're looking at south to southwesterly winds of about 10 knots, becoming southeasterly in the late afternoon, with the seas below 1 metre on a southerly swell of 2 to 2.5 metres, and a sunny day out to sea. Now, we will get on the telephone to Henry out there at Foster Marine Rescue at about 6:30 to find out what the conditions are on the bar. But pressing on with this forecast for the Macquarie coastal waters, tomorrow on the waters, we're looking at southerly winds of about 10 knots, increasing to 15 to 20 knots in the early morning. Seas below 1 metre, increasing to 1 to 1.5 metres during the morning on a southerly swell of 1.5 to 2 metres, decreasing to 1.5 during the 1.5 metres, that is, during the afternoon, then increasing to 1.5 metres, then increasing to 1.5 metres later in the evening. That's a bit tricky, but anyway, there you go. And the Bureau is forecasting a partly cloudy day out to sea tomorrow with a 70% chance of showers. And we're looking at, on Sunday, southerly winds 15 to 20 knots, decreasing to about 10 knots during the evening with the seas around 1 metre on a southerly swell of 1.5 metres, increasing to 1.5 to 2 metres south of Crowdy Head, and a partly cloudy day out to sea on Sunday. And that brings the time to 12 minutes past 6 o'clock and a nice big moon on the, it's not a rising moon, it's a declining moon. It's a setting moon, that's what it is. Out to the west there, a lovely big yellow to golden moon. And that's because the moon is just about full. All right,
All right. Like I said, this is Two Bob's birthday, our 40th birthday, in fact, broadcasting from these studios in on Biripi Land in Tari Park for 40 years as a licensed broadcaster. But we moved into the building a little bit earlier than that. All right. Anyway, it's all very well, I reckon. And this is the Wailing Souls.

You're tuned to 2 Bob Radio on FM 104.7. Dr. Dub with the addition up breakfast rhythms and birthday rhythms, because it's our 21st. It's our 40th birthday. And you just heard Fabian Miranda and the 12-inch version of Prophecy. And before that, Wailing Souls with Very Well. And right now, this is Michael Prophet with Gates of Zion. And that'll take us up to the time when we can talk to Henry out there at Foster Marine Rescue. If you're watching the clock, it's 29 minutes past 6 o'clock on Friday the 28th of August, 2 Bob's 40th birthday.

0: You're tuned to Two Bob. Two Bob Radio, that is. And we are celebrating our 40th birthday. And I've got Henry on the line from Foster Marine Rescue, but I just want to tell you, that was Michael Prophet with Gates of Zion. And are you there, Henry?
1: I am. Happy birthday to you, Bob.
0: Yeah, thank you very much.
1: What time's the party start?
0: About 30 minutes ago.

0: That'd be
1: but
0: right.
1: It's just a party of one at the moment, but I've got I've got some guests coming in, but we've got a cake, a big cake arriving, and I think the cake will get cut at about 11 o'clock, but a bit of warming up to do before then.
0: Okie doke.
1: So what's it looking like out there?
0: Mate, it's looking very nice, actually. There's only a very, very slight breeze on the water. There's only just a bit of a ripple, so she's only about one or two knots from the east southeast. Consequently, we've had a few vessels log on this morning, so it'll probably get busy as the morning progresses. Bathed in sunshine at the moment, very little cloud to speak of. We had the sun rising in the east and the full moon setting in the west this morning. The two big yellow balls.
1: It looked pretty stunning, didn't it? I didn't see the sun come up, but I saw the moon setting. Descending. That's the word, isn't it? Setting.
0: Yeah. Oh, I guess it is setting. Descending's okay. I'll accept that.
1: Yep.
0: As I say, yeah, looking pretty good out there. We've only got about a metre sea. There's very little swell in our little protected area. The Bureau is saying there's should be a southerly swell out a little bit wider, up to 2.5 metres, but that's next to no sea, that's generally not a problem. I should also say that today's probably the pick of the next three. Wind's expected to increase over the weekend, and the sea's still sort of saying, maybe tomorrow's the seas are expected to pick up, but then settle down again on Sunday. So, as I say, once again, looks like a good day for boating out there this morning. Our next tide this morning is a high at 8.15 at 1.20 metres. Barometer sitting on 1,026. Current temperature's 12 degrees. And that's about all I can tell you, my friend.
1: Sounds good enough to me. And today's the day to put the boat in.
0: Yeah, the bar conditions are good, and they will be with the current running in with the high tide, of course. Looking pretty good.
1: Well, on that point, I'll say thank you very much, Henry, for being there.
0: You're welcome. Enjoy your birthday party.
1: Thank you. Yes.
0: And I'll just quickly mention, we'll have our barbecue people out at Lumpy's this Saturday. So Lumpy's are having their, I think it's an annual spring relief day. That's R-E-L-E-A-F day.
1: And so Lumpy's, that's a gardening place, isn't it?
0: Yeah, landscaping garden place, lots of flowers and plants and bits and pieces. So that's quite a big event. And we'll be out there supporting it with the food trailer. Actually, I won't be, but there will be a full team on there. They've got great prizes happening, music, face painting, garden talks, and supplier products.
1: And that's on Sunday, is it?
0: No, Saturday.
1: On Saturday. Tomorrow, which is tomorrow, isn't it?
0: Tomorrow. It's either tomorrow or Saturday, I'm not sure. So So that starts at 8 o'clock and goes through to 3 p.m. Very worthwhile visit out the Lumpies. They've got a very, very good setup out there. So
1: yeah, it's quite a nice nursery. I've been there a couple of times.
0: And that's about all I can tell you for today, my friend.
1: All right. Well, that being the case, we'll talk next week, all being well.
0: We shall. Have a good day.
1: All right. That's Henry out there at Foster Marine Rescue, bringing the time to 6:36. 24 minutes away from news time at 7 o'clock.
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1: And, of course, today is our 40th birthday, and this is a volunteer-run organisation. 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And to help out, keep to run the place, to keep us on air, to actually be on air. There's a whole lot of activities you could get involved in if you would like to become a volunteer here at 2BOB. And I want to put a shout out to Cheryl, who's recovering from a cat attack. That probably needs explaining, but I'm not going to go there. But anyway, a big shout out to Shez, who filled in as Dr. Dubette whilst I was whilst we were travelling on the other side of the world earlier this year. Anyways, back to business. Put the music on, Dr. Dub, and just a reminder that I will have some guests with me to talk about some of the old days. To sentimentalise? Maybe. We'll see. But right now, it's time to take one step forward. And this is Max Romeo.

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You're tuned to Two Bob. Two Bob Radio, and it's our 40th birthday. I'm Dr. Dub, dishing up the rhythms on this auspicious occasion. And we just heard... Who did we hear? I'll tell you who we heard. It was Pat Kelly. And it's a good day. And it's a good day for a birthday. 40 years on. Before that, we had Hypocrite from the Heptones. And before that... We heard. Who did we hear? Who did we hear before that? Max Romeo with One Step Forward. This is Two Bob, broadcasting on a budget from our studios in Taree Park, where time-wise it's coming up to 9 minutes away from 7 o'clock when we'll have a bulletin of news for you. And to get us up there, along the way... This is Culture with Two Sevens Clash.

Yeah, you are tuned to 2 Bob Radio on FM 104.7 or via the 3Ws. Dr. Dub dishing up our birthday rhythms this morning. And this is Ernest Ranglin from Below the Baseline. This is Congo Man to take us up to the news. We just heard prior to Ernest. We heard Border from Gregory Isaacs and 2-7's Clash. All right, we've got news up in half a tick or so. Half a minute, maybe.

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2: Good morning, I'm Laura Devoy. The federal government is mobilising consular and humanitarian support in response to the catastrophic floods in Nepal and Tibet. 39 Australians are believed to be unaccounted for. In a statement, Foreign Minister Penny Wong and the Minister for International Development Anne Ali says the government will send an initial team of 3 humanitarian response specialists to support those already on the ground. And it's allocated $5 million in humanitarian assistance to support urgent disaster response and recovery efforts. Meantime, hundreds of people gathered at a vigil in Melbourne last night, many worried about their loved ones affected by the floods. Around 210,000 people born in Nepal now call Australia home. The vigil was hosted by the Australian Nepalese Multicultural Centre. Vice President Keshav Kandel explained why the community was gathering.
3: We are praying for the people who are still looking for help and praying for those families who are suffering. And today's session is mainly for us to get together as a community together and show the solidarity for the people of Nepal, and we are with them, and also to offer the prayers.
2: Voluntary assisted dying will soon be available legally in every Australian jurisdiction. The Northern Territory Parliament last night passed the Rights of the Terminally Ill Bill. The NT was the first jurisdiction to introduce voluntary assisted dying, but the law was overturned by the federal government in 1997. In recent years, every other jurisdiction has legalised it. Following the passage of the bill, NT Health will be tasked with implementing the reforms over the next 18 months. Health researchers say there's been an increase in the number of endometriosis hospitalisation among Australian girls and women. With the details, Shannon Kirkwood.
4: Across the 2024 financial year, there were 24,700 hospitalisations for the chronic condition. The Australian Institute of Health and Welfare says that represents a 23% increase compared to a decade ago. Institute spokesperson Amy Young says endometriosis can have a significant impact on the day-to-day lives and well-being of those with the chronic condition. The insights show over 9 in 10 of the hospital stays involved a procedure, such as diagnostic, IUD insertions and laparoscopic surgery, while the rate of hysterectomy for the condition doubled, with over 9 in 10 occurring in women aged over 35.
2: State media in Lebanon says the Israeli military has carried out heavy airstrikes in the south despite a ceasefire announced in June. There's been no comment from Israel. The BBC's Hugo Beshega reports from Beirut.
5: Israeli airstrikes, drone attacks and shelling have continued in southern Lebanon almost every day despite a ceasefire that was announced in June in the war with Hezbollah. A Lebanese intelligence official told the BBC the authorities here have recorded more than 5,000 Israeli violations of the deal. The Israeli military occupies a strip of Lebanese territory along the border, where the destruction of communities continues, as Israeli officials say they want to create what they describe as a security buffer zone. Diplomatic efforts between Israel and Lebanon for an Israeli withdrawal have stalled.
2: And former Bosnian military officer Ratko Mladic, widely known as the Butcher of Bosnia, has died. The 84-year-old was serving a life sentence for war crimes and crimes against humanity. Turning to sport, in cycling, Tadej Pogacar has won stage 6 of the Vuelta a España, his third stage win of the week. The 27-year-old has an overall lead of just over 3.5 minutes. Jay Vine is the best placed of the Australians in 19th.
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Yes, indeed. It's happy birthday to everybody celebrating a birthday today, all you Virgos, and of course, to Bob. He's celebrating our 40th birthday. And a big thank you to Lee Scratch Perry there for singing it in for us. I'm Dr. Dub. I'm dishing up the birthday rhythms this morning. I'm going to be joined by Matty Zarb and Andy Colvin a little bit later on. And then we're going to be talking to a few two bobbers, former two bobbers, and voices from the past. We talked to Chris Sheed and Rick Heritage and Johnny Griggs, that breakfast presenter. We're going to talk to him on the El Capone as well. Currently down here in Tarry Park, the sun's shining and it's 13.1 degrees on our way to a forecast maximum of 22 degrees. The Bureau's forecasting a sunny day, a bit of patchy morning fog around earlier, and we're looking at a forecast maximum of 22 degrees for Taree. And out on the coast, that's the coastal fringe, Seal Rocks north to Crowdy Head, and looking at a sunny day as well, and a forecast maximum of 22 degrees. And for those of you heading up the highway today, sunny for Port Macquarie, Kempsey and Coffs Harbour. Temperature-wise, Port Macquarie expecting a maximum of 22, 23 for Kempsey and 22 for Coffs Harbour. The fire danger for the north coast is moderate. There's no rating for the Greater Hunter, and it's moderate for the New England and the Northern Slopes. And the sun protection is recommended between 10 past 9 this morning and 20 past 2 this afternoon, with that UV index predicted to reach 5, which is moderate. Now, the outlook for the weekend, tomorrow a shower or two for Taree and the coast. Temperature-wise, we're looking at overnight minimums of 10, forecast maximum of 20 for Taree and the coast. And then Sunday, partly cloudy for the entire mid-north coast. Temperature-wise, we're looking at overnight minimum 9, forecast maximum of 21 for Taree and out on the coast, a forecast maximum of 21 with an overnight minimum of 8. And back to school Monday, partly cloudy again with an overnight minimum of 8, forecast maximum of 21 for Taree, and out on the coast, just a tad cooler overnight with an overnight minimum of 7 and a forecast maximum of 21. And that brings us to the coastal waters forecast. We did talk to Henry out there at Foster Marine Rescue, and he reckoned today's the day to put the boat in. Anyway, this is the extended forecast for our extended coastline, the Macquarie Coast. It runs south from Smoky Cape all the way to Seal Rocks and 60 nautical miles in a seaward direction. And up until midnight, we're looking at south to southwesterly winds of about 10 knots, becoming southeasterly in the late afternoon with the seas below 1 metre on a southerly swell of 2 to 2.5 metres and a sunny day out to sea. And tomorrow, southerly winds of about 10 knots, increasing to 15 to 20 knots in the early morning, with the seas below 1 metre, increasing to 1 to 1.5 metres during the morning on a southerly swell of 1.5 to 2 metres, decreasing to 1.5 metres during the afternoon, then increasing to 1.5 to 2 metres later in the evening. And a partly cloudy day out to sea with a 70% chance of showers. That's the forecast for tomorrow. And Sunday, we're looking at southerly winds of 15 to 20 knots, decreasing to about 10 knots during the evening with the seas around 1 metre on a southerly swell of 1.5 metres, increasing to 1.5 to 2 metres south of Crowdy Head. And a partly cloudy day out to sea. And that's the forecast for land and water. Brings the time to 9 minutes past 7 o'clock. And nice to have your company on this special Friday. It's the 28th of August. It's the last Friday in August, but it's also our birthday, turning 40. Mm-hmm. It's looking back, we were all a lot younger then, but yeah, it's amazing. 40 years. Incredible. Anyway, enough of that. Let's hear Bob Marley singing the weather. The sun's shining down here in Taree Park.

Are you tuned to 2 Bob on 2 Bob's birthday? It's our 40th birthday, and I'm Dr. Dub, dishing up the birthday rhythms this morning, and nice to have your company. That was Secret Masters, and the vocalist was Natty Whaler there with a track called Country Life. And before that, we had Bob Marley and the Wailers with Sun Is Shining, and it's shining bright down here in Taree Park, the sun. It's currently 13.6 degrees. On our way to a forecast maximum of 22 and looking at a sunny day. All right, all right, all right. We've got some more music coming up. Who is it? Who is it? Of course. I haven't written it down, but I'll read it out to you. It comes from a Melbourne outfit called El Moth, and it's Routine Life. And we'll follow that with Kingfisher and Always Tomorrow. There is always tomorrow, isn't there? But today's the day. It's our birthday.

0: this is Kim Churchill. This is Two Bob Radio, the little station with the big playlist. Happy birthday, and keep playing beautiful music. Thank you.
1: Yes, indeed. It is our 40th birthday, and you just heard there from Darky Roots. And, you haven't heard Darky Roots yet. That was Kingfisher with...
0: G'day, this is Kim Churchill. This is Two Bob Radio, the little station with the big playlist. Happy birthday, and keep playing beautiful music. Thank you.
1: Yes, indeed. It is our 40th birthday, and you just heard there from

0: And next up, we're going to hear Darkie Roots, but I've just got to count the tracks. This is Two Bob. I'm Dr. Dub, dishing up the birthday rhythms this morning. Nice to have your company wherever you are and however you're listening. And it's nice to have your company. And good morning, Andy Colvin. He's coming with me, cup of tea. Good morning, good morning.
1: Good morning, good morning.
0: And
1: happy birthday.
0: Yeah, yeah. You're blowing up some more balloons, are you?
1: No, I just brought some into the studio.
0: Okie doke. All right. I just need to play the music, don't I?
1: Yeah, you are.
0: Yeah, get on with it, Dr. Dub. We've got Two Bob Raves coming up after we've heard from...

0: That's Darky Roots with Emergency. Sounding very different with a female vocalist. This is Two Bob. I'm Dr. Dub, and on the other side of the desk is...
1: Andy Colvin.
0: Andy Colvin.
1: Good morning, good morning.
0: Sometimes known as Mick Sporran.
1: Yay.
0: anyway, nice to have you in here. And I just, I do tend to repeat myself, but I'll just let you know that it was Andy's idea to start Two Bob Radio. And we'll talk more about that a little bit later on when our guest interviewer comes in. Maddie Zarb is on his way in. But right now,

0: It's time for the raves, but we've got an important message first.
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2: Hey, listen up. It's 2 Bob Raves.
0: And of course, being our birthday, we've got some birthday notices. And Andy, you got the first one there.
3: Yeah, I have indeed. That's right, folks. It's our 40th year of broadcasting on a budget, which is what the Bob and 2 Bob stands for. To celebrate this incredible milestone, our regular programs today from 12 until 4 will be set aside and we'll be bringing in a variety of special guests to join the party. But wait, there's more. Cam's going to keep the party going from 4 through to 7.
0: But anyway, we've started off the celebrations with breakfast with me. And we're featuring interviews with volunteers who have helped us get the station to air and contribute to its continued success. And I've been joined by Andy Colvin and waiting on Maddie Zarb, who's going to call in and talk with us. After 8, we'll be talking with Chris Sheed and then later on John Griggs and also Rick Heritage, who was very much involved in the early days. And he was the one who used to broadcast the council meetings for us. I remember he used to go and set up the mics down there.
3: He did indeed, yes. Yeah.
0: So after brekkie, Bronnie Keller will be in, won't she?
3: She will. She'll be doing a special birthday AM music this morning.
0: And she's one of the longest running... Well, she's probably the longest-running regular presenter of AM music, isn't she? Well, of any program, actually.
3: I think you're right there.
0: Yeah. Anyway, you'll be back in at 11 o'clock for an hour of interviews with past volunteers and play some archive recordings at 11 o'clock.
3: I'm looking forward to that, yes, Dr. Dub.
0: And, of course, we've got the cake.
3: We have indeed. I've got to go and pick that up from Andy's Cake Kitchen.
0: All right. And then at... At 12, Noel Heffernan will be in and feature a cameo appearance of local member Alison Penfold. And we were expecting Adrian Panuccio, but I think Adrian's out of town.
3: But, is he going to phone in, is he?
0: Well, we'll try. We'll see what we can do. Anyway, then you were saying that Cameron's going to keep the vibes in the afternoon going with some more local programming. And welcome, Maddie Zarb. Come on in. Anyway, you're going to tell us about Cam's.
3: Yeah. Okay. Cam's, he's on from 4 through till 7 with the ultimate 40th birthday bash. And from 4 till 5, it's a special 40th birthday bash edition of Hits of the Past, hosted by Cam and Tonya, one of our newer presenters, and featuring a revolving cast of youth presenters, past and present.
0: So a big day of broadcasting. Anyway, let's get back to the normal stuff on the clipboard for the raves. And, of course, it's the A Music Feature album that Bronnie Keller's going to be serving up after 9 o'clock. And it's the Bondi Cigars self-titled album from 1990. And all this month, we've been celebrating 40 years of broadcasting, and the music director has been scheduling 2 Bob album faves from 1986 to now.
3: Well, the albums of the week this week, we've got 4 as we usually have. We've got a new one from Queenie called Pleasance. She's on her own this time, and we've got Amaru Tribe with Golden Roots. California singer Phoebe Bridgers with Lost Weekend. And Sydney, inner city singer-songwriter Perry Keys with the Allison Bend.
0: I've been hearing a bit of Perry Keys with on Uncle Bob and Cosmic Cowboy Bob, and had Simo, the brother-in-law, staying with us. Oh, he said, "Is that Bob Dylan?" I said, "No, it's not. It's Perry Keys from inner Sydney." Anyway, we're going to play a couple of tracks now from Amaru Tribe from the album called Golden Roots. And Amaru Tribe, it's a husband and wife team, Oscar Jimenez and Catherine Gala. She's Colombian and he's Colombian. And they were in a band called Watusi. But then they moved to Melbourne and they've been putting music out under the name of Amaru Tribe. And they're just about to head off to Colombia to have their baby. So a bit of a backstory there. But this track is called Love is Freedom, Amaru Tribe, on your 2 Bob Radio.

0: That was Amaru Tribe, a track from Amaru Tribe from their brand new album called Golden Roots, and it's one of our albums of the week. You're tuned to 2 Bob Radio on FM 104.7, and time-wise, it's 7.43 and a half. If I work that out, it's about 16 and a half minutes away from news time at 8 o'clock, and Matty Zarba's joined us. So, welcome, Matt.
1: Good morning. How are you, Phyllis?
2: I'm pretty good.
0: Yeah, I'm all right. I woke up at about 2:30 this morning. I couldn't go back to sleep, and so I was listening to the radio to the BBC and was hearing all this stuff about Nepal, and I had to turn it off. I thought, no, that's not going to help me go back to sleep.
1: No, didn't. I actually got home from a gig late and just thought, oh, I'll just have a look and see what's happening, and I just switched it off. It was just it was too harrowing.
0: So sad. Anyway, nice to have you here, and as we celebrate our 40th birthday, and the bloke right next to you, it was his idea.
1: Is that right, Andy?
2: Well, I was, by accident, walked into the courthouse in Coffs Harbour, and they were holding a hearing for Bellingen Community Radio. So I guess that was in 1981, I think, or 1982.
0: 1982, yeah.
2: Yeah. And I came back to Taree and I thought, why haven't we got a community radio when a town smaller than us, Bellingen, they're getting their license? And so I did a bit of research, called on a lot of friends, and we had a public meeting in Wingham Town Hall. We had 100 people turn up. That was fantastic.
0: And he rang me up and beforehand to say, look, you know, I went to Bellingen, I went to see their studio, and what do you reckon about starting up a radio station? And I went, oh, geez, and it sounds... That sounds like a bit hard, but count me in.
2: Because you were promoting a bit of music then, and I thought, oh, here's the man. He could be useful. We'll draw him into the group.
0: And I'm still here.
1: 40 years. I mean, that's an incredible story. Well, I mean, I guess everyone who knows this building, you wonder its history. You know, you look at Martin Park and you see this old building, and I believe... You guys bought this very building for $2,000, right?
2: I think it might have been two and a half, but it could have been two.
1: It was close, okay. So
2: it's 40 years ago now.
1: 40 years ago, so you bought
0: a bit of inflation since then, eh?
1: Yeah, I know, but it was, now this was an old school, wasn't it?
2: Was it originally an infectious diseases ward at the hospital?
0: But it was out at Wingham, though, wasn't it?
2: No, I think it was here. Up there at Manning Bears.
0: Okay. And then they relocated it, and it was a preschool.
2: Yeah, it was a preschool.
1: So it became...
0: And had all these tiny toilets.
1: Did it? Okay.
2: Yeah, this was one of the toilets here. studio.
1: What did they say? 2 Bob, broadcasting on a budget. Is that it?
0: That's
2: broadcasting from a dunny.
0: Broadcasting on a bucket sometimes, but...
1: Well, you know, like I think I you know, to interview you guys or even talk to you guys about this is fantastic, because I know plenty of people in town would wonder the same things, particularly avid listeners, you know. And I guess 2 Bob, for so many people, is a voice, which the thing I love the most about it is it's so local, but it's also, you know, it's a voice for our people from different communities, different cultures, different languages. Different music loves. You know, you can be switching on the radio at times and you'll hear someone playing music from, you know, a part of the world you've never listened to. And then you've also, you know, you've done so much for young presenters and people finding their feet with their voice, because to be able to speak is a hard thing. So what was that like early days for you guys, you know?
0: Well, we had two people that had been involved in radio before that came along. It was Phil Tilbrook, who'd worked at the ABC with Chris Masters and the like, and also John Shackleton, who had worked in commercial radio as a technician. Anyway, Phil got to show us how to cut, edit, because everything was on a reel-to-reel. We put everything on a reel-to-reel.
1: Yeah, of course.
0: And our very test broadcast, like we had that meeting in Wingham in December, and then we set up a studio in the shed at the back of the Wingham Town Hall.
2: Yeah, Lock Up Garage, I think it was.
0: It was called
2: Roller Door Radio,
0: because you'd be in there recording and somebody'd open the door and, oh, no.
2: rumble.
0: Anyway, the very first test broadcast, everything was on tape. We'd pre-recorded everything.
1: Okay.
0: And on the Monday, we started on the Friday, and on the Monday the tape ran out, but we had this moment that thought, well, we're still licensed, we're still allowed to broadcast. So we thought, oh, let's turn the mic on, and we went live.
1: That was it.
0: That's our first test broadcast. Yeah, so, we went live for a couple of hours, and it was kind of, oh wow, this is amazing.
1: So who was on that broadcast for the first live one?
0: There was a whole lot of us.
2: Yeah, the first broadcast was actually from Brushy Cutting.
1: Yep.
2: On the Tanoni Road, over Tanoni to Wingham Road, right on the side of the road in a camper van. We parked there, and there were all sorts of people calling. You know, you get lots of people stopping at that lookout there, and they'd be, what's going on here? You know, these
1: was
2: guys.
1: Was that because you had good coverage with
0: yeah,
1: the frequency?
0: Yeah, well, see, we were testing a whole lot of sites before we landed on Carey's Mountain, but we actually were testing a few different sites.
1: Brushy Cutting's a good one.
0: Yeah.
1: Oh, my God. That's amazing. Just a question I'll start with yourself, Rob. You know, what's kept
0: Look,
1: you...
0: Hang on. I'm Dr. Dub on a Friday,
1: Dr.
0: all right?
1: Dub.
0: Dr.
1: Now,
0: Dub?
1: Dr. Dub
0: on a Friday.
1: Okay, quickly, before we go further... I know, what's the dub? It's that backbeat, correct?
0: Yeah, well, it's the echo there.
1: Dr. Dub, I love it, right? Well, Doctor, what's kept you passionate? Okay, so what's kept you passionate about community radio for all these years? It's a long time.
0: Good question, really. Good question. It's been a bit of an obsession. And like in the early days, a lot of our partners were FM widows because the boys... The boys came to town and left the women at home with the looking after the babies and whatever. Look, I've loved radio all my life.
1: Yeah.
0: And when I first moved here, I was working for community health, and they started having license hearings into commercial radio, and I went along to the one for 2RE.
1: Yep.
0: And was appalled at what they were suggesting they were doing, and you know that. That they had their women's program was basically the Tari Blinds and Awnings program where they were vlogging, and I'd actually asked them for a free community notice board because they had one, but you had to pay for it.
1: Okay.
0: Anyway, that's how I got involved here, but it's music. Music is the big thing. I've been very passionate about. Like, I can't play music. I think I told you once before I was in the concussion band playing triangle when I was a kid. But it's the music. I've been into the music. But also providing access to the airwaves. And one of the great things about 2Bob is that we've been able to provide an opportunity for a whole lot of different people to get access to the airwaves and to develop their skills. And what's been really was always a thing that we had in mind was that people could progress onto other things, which sometimes when you get people that are really good like yourself and they move on, it's a bit of a shame, but a lot of people have moved on to bigger and better things from 2Bob.
1: Yeah, it's definitely been a farm for that over 40 years. Yeah. I'll guarantee that so many people have had a great experience with that. And Andy, like from your point of view, I mean, you would have interviewed some great people.
2: Yeah. I think for me, it's seeing people grow. You get young fellas and young girls coming in and they get their confidence and they grow as a person. And, you know, they can be tongue-tied when they first start. But after a few months, you know, they've got their confidence and they're shining as a person. You know, it really shows.
0: And this fella is still so enthusiastic. He's full of ideas. We can do this, we can do that. Randy, come on. I need a bit of a break, you know, but he's full of ideas. And, you've got to take your hat off. Well, I haven't got a hat on.
1: I got one.
0: I was going to buy some party caps but didn't. But, got to take your hat off to Andy. He's still so enthusiastic. And, you know, his idea and you know, he's just kept the thing going, really, with his enthusiasm. And
1: I think too, Bob, you know, you cover so much of the spectrum of the community, right down to our council meetings and minutes and all those things that, you know, people don't take time for. You know, it's just not something you see happen in commercial radio. I mean, also, you know, turning up to community events, broadcasting from concerts, all those sorts of things. Okay, I've got a question for you. This is what I thought. There's got to be one story or one thing that happened here, either a really big debacle on radio where you just, you know, the whole thing shut down, you couldn't get back on air, or something funny. Have you got a funny thing that happened?
0: Oh,
1: there's got to be something in there.
0: I mean, look, we've had a few failures when the power's gone out at Kerry's Mountain and whatever.
1: Okay.
0: And we've had a couple of things happen. Like we're still in the analog age. Analog panels.
1: I love it.
0: CDs.
1: Yep.
0: Records. You know, vinyl records. And I mean, we do have a digital library, but we're still, you know, we're
1: very hands on.
2: Well, that's the old timers.
0: yes. The dinosaurs like me. I still like playing my CDs and the like.
1: I think there's something about too, Bob, that's pretty special. Is you'll play a CD back to back, and it's very important when people listen to a record, particularly if it's been produced by thoughtful artists, is the track listing and how it plays is very important in context.
0: Yeah.
1: And, you know, that's where, say, the streaming platforms like Spotify or Apple, they you haven't got, it's like a one-shot hit all the time. Whereas, you know, I like to listen to a record from, you know, top to top. And, you know, that's something I just enjoy doing. And that's the thing that Two Bob has always been avid about. And I love that.
0: We've had a few challenges.
2: We certainly have.
0: The Lands Department.
2: Yeah.
0: We had a lease from the Lands Department.
1: Okay.
0: And it was only for a short term, wasn't it?
2: Yeah, it was. And they wanted to kick us out off the park.
0: Yes, they did. They did. And we got a few extensions, but they wanted to kick us off the park. And we ran a petition.
1: Okay.
0: Now I've got this line that it's a bit tasteless, probably, that I used to say that Two Bob's a bit like, back in the day, that there was an application go to council for a sex shop.
1: Okay.
0: And the council said, no, we don't. No, you're not going to have it. And I had this thing that, well, Two Bob's a bit like the sex shop, you know. Maybe you don't want to use it, but you might know somebody who does.
1: It does, that's right. Asking for a friend.
0: And when we did the petition, we've had two petitions, it was amazing how many people signed the petition.
1: Yeah,
0: you know,
1: of course.
0: That and of course there'd been a lot of people whose kids had been through the station, so we had this huge groundswell of community support, didn't we, Andy?
2: We did indeed. Yep, and the council supported us, which is very admirable of them. So I think, you know, in the end we were allowed to stay.
0: Yeah, yeah, and now we're just part of the scenery. You know,
2: we're fenced in.
0: Yeah. And like back in the day, we were seen as a bit radical, but during the forest protest, and we'll talk to Chris Sheed about that, people were very surprised at how balanced we were in talking about the forest issues and whatever. And then we had another big petition that we had to run when the Australian Broadcast Authority changed our frequency.
1: From AM? Did you go AM to FM?
0: No. We're on FM, but yeah, they wanted to change us to, what was it, 105 point something.
2: Yeah, they did. And we didn't like the idea, but we found out that DMR, Daily Mail Radio, the UK, were coming to Australia and buying up FM licences. And so Rob and I went to Sydney to talk to them and negotiate with them, and we ended up with
0: quite a lot of money.
1: Did you?
0: Yeah, we did. But that was after that's after the ABA wanted to change our frequency. And the thing was that we'd originally bought Australian equipment, and you couldn't just change the frequency. Okay. So we ran another petition, And people came out, oh, they can't take away our radio station. And Giles Tanner, who was kind of the head of the ABA at the time, rang up and said, Robert, you've been very successful. They've decided you can keep your frequency, but you might be able to find somebody who can who'll pay you for it, because there was no compensation. So hence our deal with DMR, because they came with very, very...
2: Big checkbooks.
0: And we knew, well, we knew that they wanted to be able to get into Newcastle with their license, okay. but it was on 104.5, which would interfere.
2: Well,
0: with
2: we
0: us.
2: Were on 104.5 we were on 5 at the time, yeah. And they wanted that frequency.
1: So you went to 104.7.
2: So we moved to 104.7, which
0: wow. Yeah, and that's once again it was a result of a huge response to the petition that we ran.
1: People don't realise how much is behind it all. You know?
2: But Rob and I had fun in Sydney at the DMR offices, and
1: too.
2: We pretended to negotiate with our committee back in Tari.
0: Yeah, on the phone. We want more. We want more. Because they wanted to give us equipment, and we said no, we want money.
1: Yeah, it's a wait.
0: Yeah,
1: I could just see you two, like two Muppets up in the corner there. You know, the old fellas and the Muppet show. Oh, you were younger back then. Yeah. I guess we're getting up to news time, aren't we?
0: We are. And I'll just bring up the news intro, and we're going to get Chris Sheed on the phone to talk about the early days as well. All right, news coming up.
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5: Good morning, I'm Laura Devoy. The number of Australians unaccounted for in Nepal has increased to 39. Search and rescue operations are ongoing in Nepal and Tibet following Wednesday's devastating floods. Local authorities say at least 389 people have died and more than 900 are missing. Foreign Minister Penny Wong told the ABC what the federal government is doing.
6: We are working to mobilise more resources into Nepal, into the area, and we have announced humanitarian assistance for the region. In terms of the 39, that obviously is an increase from yesterday. We are still seeking to gain information about any Australians in the area.
5: The Northern Territory Chief Minister says the passing of voluntary assisted dying legislation is a moment more than 30 years in the making. Parliamentarians unanimously supported the rights of the terminally ill bill last night. Only one MP abstained from the vote. The NT was the first jurisdiction to introduce voluntary assisted dying, but the law was overturned by the federal government in 1997. Leah Finocchiaro says the passing of the legislation last night rights an historic wrong.
7: It was the Northern Territory that first legalised voluntary assisted dying in 1995, first in the world. It was the federal government's heavy-handed approach that took that away from us.
5: Voluntary assisted dying is now legal in every Australian jurisdiction. Canadian voice actor Peter Cullen has died. He was 85. His first role was as Optimus Prime for the Transformers TV series in 1984. He also voiced the character in 7 Hollywood films and other spin-offs.
8: I am Optimus Prime, and I send this message to any surviving Autobots taking refuge among the stars. We are here. We are waiting.
5: Cullen was the voice of Winnie the Pooh character Eeyore in the TV animation from the late 1980s and was also responsible for the roars of King Kong in the 1976 film and for the clicking sounds in Predator. The courage shown by LGBTQIA+SB young people, supporters and communities is being celebrated today. Colours of Courage is this year's Wear It Purple Day theme. It honours the strength of people today and everyday choices to live proudly. Jack Moon is the artist chosen for this year's Colours of Courage artwork.
9: For the artwork, I wanted to create something that feels like a celebration of community and the ongoing activism for our rights as LGBTIQA+ people.
5: The Prime Minister of Canada says Lake Ontario should continue to be known by that name. Overnight, US President Donald Trump signed an executive order renaming the lake, which crosses the border between the two countries, Lake America. It comes amid a trade dispute between the US and Canada. In a statement, Mark Carney says the name Lake Ontario derives from an Indigenous word, which means the lake is beautiful, the lake is great. Turning to sport, with their stars all back from injury, the Melbourne Storm defeated the Brisbane Broncos 46-20 in their second last match of the NRL season. With neither side playing finals, the NRL trialled a new kickoff rule where the non-scoring team was given the option to either kick off or receive the ball from the restart after a try. Storm captain Harry Grant says he's not a fan.
10: We've seen tonight we defended 2-3 sets in a row. Lungy took an intercept, goes the length of the field, so you absorb pressure. You come out the other side and then all of a sudden you got to defend again. Like, there's no real reward for it.
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0: And that's the station you listen to right now with me, Dr. Dub, and Andy Colvin, and Matty Zarb. And on the Al Capone, we've got Chris Sheed. Good morning, Chris.
12: Good morning, gentlemen. Very happy birthday.
0: Thank you very much. Look, I'll just keep you guys all on hold while I do a quick weather report. The sun's shining and it's looking pretty good for the next day or two.
1: Is that it?
0: That's it. Yeah, we're making sure. I've always been told to keep it brief. Well, that's the briefest I've ever been. Anyway, welcome to the panel, Christopher.
12: Thank you. Lovely to be here.
0: And
12: good to be with you, as they always say on ABC.
0: Yeah, they do, don't they? Yes. Anyways, you were part of the original crew, weren't you?
12: I was, yes. I'd only been in the Manning Valley, I think, for probably 6 months or so when Andy organised the meeting at Wingham Town Hall, and I thought that sounds interesting, and I rocked up, and before I knew it, I was swept along in this wonderful enthusiasm from all those beautiful people who helped get the thing going.
2: You were part of that. You were put your hand up to be on the organising committee, so you were there right from the start. Thank you, Chris.
12: From the very get-go. Well, thank you, Andy. Thank you for sort of leading us all. It was wonderful. And it still is, obviously, 40 years later, still going strong.
0: Yeah. But Matt was asking us before if there were some funny things or momentous things. One, you were involved in organising our casino nights, weren't you?
12: Oh, the casino night up here at Elands.
0: Well, we had one down here, but then you had one up in Elands, didn't you? And you had uninvited guests, as I understand.
12: We did. It was a sort of a Christmas gig for families, and I think you paid $10 or something, and you got some chips to sort of gamble on the roulette wheel and stuff, and one of our local identities, who I won't name, came up to me and he said, "There's armed police outside." And I said, "Oh, go away. Don't spoil the night. You're just joshing me." But as it turned out, there actually were, and the place was raided. And it was quite extraordinary. They thought it was some illegal gambling den, and they were asking where the mattresses were, because I think they thought there was a bit of prostitution going on. It was so bizarre.
2: Where are the girls?
12: And in the end, I think myself and another person up here, we got hauled into the licensing court in Sydney because we hadn't actually applied for a liquor license. And I think he got fined $50 and I got fined $75 for not having a liquor license. But it was so bizarre.
0: And I think that was the last of the casino nights, was it?
12: I think it was, yes. But we learned our lesson, and from then on, you know, we would get a liquor license before any sort of event. The other thing that really struck me when I was reflecting on what I can remember from all that time ago, because I think I was 29 then, and I'm 73 now, so the memory's getting a bit vague. But it was when the Sydney Morning Herald had a front page small article saying, "To Dob or not to Dob?" asks To Bob. And Andy may remember this, and you may remember yourself, Robert, that it was in the days when they used to do marijuana raids with helicopters all over the valley. Fortunately, those days are gone now. But apparently the police invited all the media to a conference before all the raids started, but they didn't invite To Bob.
2: And I wonder why.
12: And I can't quite remember all the circumstances, but I think we played that Pink Floyd track, Pigs on the Wing, to alert people that the helicopters were in the air, and consequently we got into a bit of trouble, and of course it made it into the Sydney Morning Herald, which was
1: That is brilliant. Oh my goodness. Good morning.
13: Good morning.
0: And Bronnie Callis joined us. Good morning, Bronnie. You're up
13: Good
0: next.
13: Good morning. Yeah. Also, with that there were people, you know, with the blue lights, there were people ringing in from Kapara, warning everyone that there was the blue lights in the sky, and now they're heading over Kapara. And
12: that's right.
13: And then they'd ring in again, and they were going, oh, now they're heading towards Boban. It became quite a funny day.
12: Because we were very busy for the sort of 3 or 4 years prior to getting the license. I remember in the little shed next to the Wingham Town Hall, and we had Revox reel-to-reel tape recorders, and we were, cut editing and splicing the tapes together and all that sort of thing. And I must, and you probably have already, recall Phil Tilbrook, who did such wonderful work in those early years. He'd had experience at the ABC, I think, and he was teaching us all about broadcasting, and he was wonderful. I think without him, we would have been struggling a little bit, dear old Phil.
0: Well, yes. And look, Phil said something to me just after we got started full-time broadcasting, that, hey, Robert, this is as good as it gets. And I went, what are you talking about? And he explained that basically, you know, because at the time we had lots of people involved. We had lots of small program slots, and there were so many people involved. And he was saying that, look, you know, this is such a, you know, this is as good as it gets, because it's such a fresh idea. Everybody's really enthusiastic, but people will go on and do other things. And that's kind of what happened. But it was quite an amazing time, wasn't it, Christopher?
12: It was. It was absolutely marvellous. And doing the test broadcast as well, I think we broadcast from Carey's Mountain. We broadcast from up here at Elands. We tried Comboyne as a site. And I remember being up on Carey's Mountain, and I'd only been here for sort of best part of half a year or so. And I didn't know a lot about Australian music, but I was asked to interview Shirley Strawn from Skyhooks. And I didn't even know who he was. Knew even less about his music, and it was you, Robert, who gave me all the questions to ask him.
0: yes, and I remember when he came up there, it was sort of in the early parts of summer. We had this huge summer thunderstorm rollover, and from Carey's you get this amazing view, you know, to the southwest, I guess.
12: Yes,
0: and yes. And Shirley Strawn was most taken with this kind of,
12: and I remember with Andy and Cheryl and I can't remember who else, myself, we all piled into a rental car to go down to Melbourne for the CBAA conference, I think, and that was quite a fun trip from memory. And of course the Wing and Brush concerts as well, which you, Robert, were instrumental in organising, which were all very successful.
0: Yeah, that was originally the Loose Ends Theatre Group that started doing those, and And it was the core of the Loose Ends Theatre Group that then became the core of, what was it, Manning Media Association or Manning FM Association?
2: Yeah.
12: Oh, yes, yes. And I think someone else who must be acknowledged, who's always been in the background, and I don't think she's ever been on air from memory, is Michelle Royal, who's been the Manning Media Co-op bookkeeper and accountant for...
0: The saviour of Two Bob. She's the saviour of Two Bob.
2: Kept us on the straight and narrow.
0: And she's still and she's still doing it after all this time.
12: Exactly, still going strong, yeah. Keep
1: talking. All right. Oh, that's awesome. Hey, Andy.
2: Yeah, okay. Another memory I have is of the aquatic parade. Remember they used to have those aquatic street parades? And Rick Reynolds decided to make this huge aquatic queen out of wire and plaster. And it rained and it rained and the bloody thing wouldn't dry, would it?
12: And it was late arriving, and she had enormous breasts. I remember
0: this. And she was straddled a speedboat.
12: Yes, straddled a speedboat. And yes, Rick Reynolds, sculptor extraordinaire, who's got a number of works around the Manning Valley.
2: Yeah, that was a classic, that one.
12: Yeah, well, that's the family outside Centrelink, the steel sculpture, is one of his. And also that lovely wooden goanna just next to it is also one of Ricky Reynolds' works. And the, he's always been a great contributor. And he's very fond of double spheroids. I won't go into details, but there you go.
1: I've always wondered who sculpted that goanna. It's fantastic, isn't it? Hey, I got a question. Yeah. I got a question, well, actually, for you three, actually. And I could include Bronnie in this, but I guess after 40 years, I'd love to hear from each of you, what would you be most proud of with Two Bob? I just think that's...
0: Still being here.
1: Yeah, there you go.
0: Still being here.
12: And from my point of view, I think it would all the hundreds of people who have gone through Two Bob and have had that experience in public speaking, in broadcasting, and have gone on to great things. Martin Corbin, of course, he started at Two Bob and he became manager of the ABC, and now he does a lot of work in the Red Centre, working with Aboriginal communities in broadcasting. Yeah, I think that the training and experience for so many people has been a really wonderful thing.
0: Most definitely. We were talking about that before, how it's been a platform for, well, people have come along and developed their skills and their confidence and whatever and gone on to bigger and better things, which often leaves a hole, but we've managed to plug those holes.
2: I don't know about necessarily being better. It's good here.
1: Well, Two Bob's, it's a great station. I mean, if you love the Manning and you want to hear, just the heart of us, that you cover the multicultural end of things, all abilities. I love the fact that you're working in a disability sector, bringing people to voice. To people living with disability, that's a wonderful thing.
0: One of the things I'm really proud of is the fact that we've adhered to the principles of community radio, which was to provide access, to be democratic, and there's quite a lot of community radio stations that don't have a lot of people involved, which is a lot easier to manage, but sort of with having the diversity, I've had a huge range of personalities that have been through this place or come through this place. It's a challenge, but it's also what we're here for, really.
1: Well, you've changed. Andy,
2: we're a media co-op, so we're open to shareholders. Anyone can join up. It'll only cost you $30, and you can be a member of Manning Media Co-op.
0: And one of the original people involved was Tab Deck, who was wanting to set up TV because we're a media.
1: Yeah, yeah.
0: And he started Bat TV, Bulga Access Television. And if there was any event on, Tab would be there recording it. And there is a huge archive that I think his son has. Tab's no longer with us. But the whole idea was we're a media organisation. There was a start of a newspaper, I think.
2: Yeah, there was. What was his name?
0: Mike Coz.
2: Mike Coz from Bourbon. He moved to Tassie, but he really wanted to get a community newspaper together. So we tried a few things. And
0: but then the Manning River Times sort of encouraged us to not do it.
12: And of course, Mike Coz kicked off the council reports too. And when he went off to Tasmania, I took on his role doing the council reports.
0: Chamber capers,
12: that's right. And I actually followed the progress of Mark Vaile, who was to eventually become Deputy Prime Minister.
0: Well, Mark Vaile got his media experience here at 2 Bob, didn't he?
12: Yes. Yeah, and I remember he actually auctioned my house up here in Eland to me back in about 1986.
0: Well, he sold me
12: a stock and station agent then.
0: He sold me my flood-prone block in Wingham too.
12: Yes.
2: Did he disclose it was flood-prone?
0: Yeah, yes, it was. It was. It was disclosed. It was disclosed. Look, the other thing, Christopher, is that I mentioned it to earlier on that you were very much involved in Bulga Forest Action.
12: Well, that's right. And Peter Cooper as well, he's overseas at the moment. He's always been a good friend of mine. But he and I, and Andy as well, I think, and I can't remember who else, but we kicked off 2 Bob Watch, which was a sort of current affairs program. And I was out in the forest doing a report for 2 Bob Radio, and actually got embroiled in the protest, and I thought, well, I can't do this. I can't be a journalist for 2 Bob and be involved in the protest. So I gave up that side of my journalism and adopted the protest actions and got involved with Wingham Forest Action, and we spent the next 6 or 7 years fighting to protect the old growth forests, and we were successful in the early 90s or mid 90s in achieving that objective. And of course now the forests are a big issue at the moment with the carbon credits and what have you, but we don't need to go into that.
0: But we did get acknowledged for being even-handed about our coverage of the forest protests, because there was a very strong green tendency amongst the people involved with 2 Bob.
12: There was, and there was helmetless the occupation of 2 Bob Radio as a sort of protest action in itself.
0: And Orange, helmet and Orange, hey, they...
12: Yeah, it's a shame we've lost so many of those people, because Helmet and Orange Martin, they're all gone now. But, it was wonderful times. And, look, it still is, and all power to you guys who are keeping the show on the road.
0: All right. Well, talking about keeping the show on the road, it's local artist time. And if you guys just want to chat while I sort of get myself organised here.
1: All right.
14: Well, that's, I think, local artist. He said it. That's the thing I love about 2 Bob. You know, how many players have come through. And, you know, you think about, I was just thinking about, you know, the likes of Shirley Strawn, sitting in 2 Bob Studios.
2: Up on top of Cleary's mate.
14: Yeah, up on the hill there, the you caravan. Know what I mean? What an iconic man, and Christopher not even know his music at the time. You know, that's massive.
0: Yeah.
14: You know, they're massive people.
0: All right,
14: and
0: well.
14: Who are we listening to today?
0: Well, we're going to hear Henry with the introduction first, and then I'll tell you.
14: All right.
15: Do you think you are Tari's local rock god? 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
0: All right, well, thanks, Henry. And today's local artist is Dave Ball, a local singer-songwriter and a sign writer, and
2: he helped us out, didn't he?
0: He did indeed. And my phone just rang and it's throwing me off. But anyway,
2: Dave made us a sign for the corner celebrate 40 years
0: of broadcasting. He also played at a 2 Bob ball. It was reminding me the Wingham Town Hall, and his band was called Mixed Bag. Anyway, he's been putting music out, And this is my go-to breakfast. This is called avocados.
16: Cool. Hot buttered toast.

0: fast that is.
1: Ah, yes. That's our local artist track for this morning. It comes from singer-songwriter, sign-writer, Dave Ball, and a track called Avocados. And if you're a local artist and you're making music, we'd love to play it for you, but you've got to get it to us. And you can do that a number of ways. You can post it to us, P.O. Box 400, Tari 2430. Or alternatively, you could drop in our studios here on the corner of Winter and Macquarie Streets. And for those of you who just tuned in, this is 2 Bob Radio, celebrating 40 years of broadcasting. And we were talking about some of the, I don't know whether you call them misdemeanors, but Bronnie's got a very funny story about a story that one of our breakfast presenters put out.
2: Yeah, he was a breakfast presenter, and it was April Fool's Day, and there was a news alert that there was a Russian submarine in the Manning River at the Brush. And the story went on and on and on, and people were going down to the Brush to have a look. Anyway.
1: We didn't get in trouble for that one, fortunately.
2: No.
1: But, yeah.
3: It was too outlandish to be taken too seriously,
1: but,
3: surely.
1: But sucked a few people in by the sound of it.
2: Yeah, and he was getting sightings. He was faking. He was getting sightings.
3: I saw the periscope.
2: People were ringing in saying, I saw it. Now it's heading up towards Wingham. Now it's going up towards the Bight.
1: Yes, all righty. Bronnie's going to be in next and after 9 o'clock when we Bronwyn, you're the longest running presenter of the same program. At 2 Bob, I think, isn't it? So when did you start AM Music?
2: When AM Music started.
1: Right.
2: So, you'll see I've got my Women Speak badge on today.
1: All right, you were part of the Women Speak Collective, yep.
3: You're the original AM Music presenter then, eh?
2: Yeah, one of them. So it was Lunchbox.
1: Archer, yeah.
2: And that went from 12 to 2, I think.
1: Right.
2: Or a bit longer. Yeah. Or 11.
1: 11.
2: Anyway, it was early. So there was breakfast and then there was a magazine program and Merry Mayhem, and then it was the Lunchbox program. And yeah. I don't remember when AM Music started.
3: Long time. Music presenter then, eh?
2: Yeah, one of them. So it was Lunchbox.
1: Archer, yeah.
2: And that went from 12 to 2, I think.
1: Right.
2: Or a bit longer. Yeah. Or 11.
1: 11.
2: Anyway, it was early. So there was breakfast and then there was a magazine program.

0: You've got some special selections today.
1: I do. So I'm playing. Look, I could play 50 times more or 20 more times than the music I have. So it was really hard to select, but I'm just playing what we were playing then and a couple of suggestions from an avid listener. And
2: who's the ladies' record that you're playing?
1: Oh, I'm going to play Two Nice Girls.
2: Yes.
1: I have to play that one.
2: What's the name of the track?
1: I spent my last $10 on birth control and beer.
2: Alrighty.
1: I'll do a warning beforehand because there's adult themes.
2: Right, okay. Okay. Well, this is Two Bob, and we've got Maddie Zarbs here. He's actually filming us.
0: Yeah, indeed. I don't mind.
2: You're not live streaming, are you?
3: No, not live streaming. I should have actually. Well, no, I couldn't go back to it. I thought it's just such a an iconic thing to be in here talking about this stuff and, you know, being around you guys, listening to your stories. And I thought, gee, if I don't film this and grab it, you know, because it's these are the real stories. I mean, just listening to, you know, a Russian sub, you know, helicopters, all the stuff that goes on, getting in trouble, you know, finding your feet. What was it like the very first time you pressed the red button and you knew you were live?
2: Well, it was kind of like I was saying, it was when we were doing test broadcasts,
3: yeah,
2: and the tape, you know, it was the tape was getting near the end and we realised, well, hang on. We could keep playing. And we had one of the announcers from 2RE ring up and say how good it sounded.
3: Oh, that's awesome.
2: Yeah. And that which was relayed to us by a two-way radio because it was before mobile phone days. And we thought, well, let's keep doing it.
3: Keep doing it.
2: Yeah. So we had a couple of turntables there and a little realistic mixer from Tandy. And we kept playing music and talking and went, oh, this is good. I think
4: we egged each other on, though, didn't we?
2: We did. We did indeed. Anyway, look, I'm going to put on Bobby Alou whilst I get Johnny Creeks on the phone. Johnny Creeks does breakfast on a Monday morning and he follows the stock exchange. So he'll give us a quick market report as well to find out how Two Bob's shaping.

0: All right, we're going to fade down Bobby Alou, and because on the Al Capone, the two Bob telephone, we've got John Griggs, who's been following the markets and is going to give us a market report. And how are we standing, John?
1: We're standing pretty good.
0: Yeah.
1: Well, you know, Bobby Dory, matey, you know, like all those bears out there and everybody being so negative. I don't know what's going on in the world right now, but let's be positive about everything.
0: All right, and we'll have two Bob each way, hey?
1: We'll have two Bob each way, mate. Two Bob. What would you like to know about?
0: Well, what's the dollar at the moment?
1: Oh, I knew you'd ask me a question. I couldn't tell you.
2: 71.3.
0: Yeah, good enough. Good enough. Good enough.
1: I can tell you about gold. I can tell you about the stock market. I can tell you about oil.
0: Yeah, what's happening?
1: I can't tell you about the Aussie dollar.
0: Right, okay. What's happening with oil, John?
1: Oil right now. Who's got the oil? Who's got the good oil? Who's got the bad oil? That's the name of the game, isn't it? And who owns the Straits of Hormuz? Do the Iranians own it, or do the Americans own it?
0: Or the Omanis? Or the Omanis?
1: Or the Omanis? They're a small tin pot player there, mate. But you know that's the way it goes.
0: Yep. Anyway, you've been involved with Two Bob for quite a while, and
1: I have.
0: And I remember you were part of the building crew when we were building the hut, our new hut up at Carey's Mountain when we were moving to the Telstra Tower.
1: And that's right.
0: Made out of sandwich panelling.
1: That's right, man.
2: Very modern.
1: Very, very modern. But wasn't that old hut something special? You know, like it was a special little unit.
2: The brick one up the top, you mean?
1: Old brick one. Yeah. The old brick one that we had. Yeah, I had to repair and build and do. It was a fantastic little job, that.
0: Yeah,
1: who's got that now?
0: Well, Narralinghi.
2: Yep, Narralinghi's right. Got the transmitter, huh?
0: And we were talking before about how people have come to Two Bob and moved on to other things. Well, Narralinghi had its basis in Two Bob because Roo and
2: Ralph
0: did Koori Radio for quite a few years, and then they did a fantastic breakfast program. And then with the help of Barbara Jackson, who is very much involved with Two Bob, they got their own license and they're off and running and doing very well.
2: Miranda, the manager of Narralinghi, she's the daughter of Ralph, who was trained here.
3: Oh, isn't she good?
2: Yeah, she's great.
3: She's fabulous.
2: Yeah.
3: Absolutely.
1: She's great. G'day, Andy. How are you this morning, buddy?
2: I'm doing pretty well. Thanks, Johnny.
1: Mate, you're unbelievable, mate. I tell you, it's fantastic. Like you've been part of this whole Two Bob thing since the very, very, very beginning, haven't you?
0: It was his idea.
1: It was his idea. My God, have we got some things to say to you?
2: Okay, I'll take it.
1: I know you will. You've got broad shoulders, mate. Broad shoulders.
0: All right, listen, John. Thanks for talking to us, and anything.
1: No, listen, thanks very much for ringing, and don't forget, listeners out there, that Two Bob Radio is one of the most special radio stations in Australia, and the whole fact that the community has access to airwaves and the community radio, the way that Two Bob facilitates for the community is just exceptional and unique, and I hope that everybody realises and remembers that we do have this fantastic facility here that the boys have put together and everybody donates to, and there's a lot of time and effort put in by all the volunteers and everything, and it's a great little station, and you know, you've got to keep supporting it and keep looking after it, because it's the old story, isn't it? Like the what is it, the yellow taxi or whatever it is, you know, you don't know what you've lost until it's gone. So we've got to sort of keep it up there all the time, and fellas, you're doing a great job, and a happy birthday to everybody.
0: And a big thank you, John, and for that promotional, that big promo, the check will be in the mail.
1: Don't give it to me, buddy. I keep losing it on the market.
0: All right.
1: Catch you guys later.
0: Okay. All right.
1: Love you guys. See ya.
0: A bit more Bobby and Lou. And we're just a follow-up to the conversation we had with Bronwyn about Women Speak. We got a message from Rick Heritage, who we're going to talk to in a tick, and he texts, women speak, men do. And
2: yeah, we had some fun with that. Yeah.
0: So that was a because the women were taking over the airwaves for a while. It was very.
2: Oh, there were more women involved in those days than men. It's really hard to get the women back in there.
0: Yes, and anyway, the.
1: Maybe you need younger presenters.
0: You're still there. All right. Yeah,
1: didn't turn me off.
0: Well, you can put your two bobs worth in. But
1: You can sort of stop, you know, I'm just sort of listening here. It's very interesting. You feel like a little fly on the wall.
0: Yeah. We'll stay there for the time being until I...
1: No, I've got to go, man. Guys have a great day. We'll catch you later.
0: Okey-doke. Well, a bit more Bobby Alou while we get Rick Heritage on the phone. But, men do, eh? It's funny, like I did make the comment that there were a lot of women involved, and I was talking with Karina last night, my partner, and she actually did the very first reggae program on Two Bob.
2: Okay, all right.
0: Before I sort of kind of got totally enamoured with reggae, because we were very much into the independent music at the time. But anyway, here's Bobby Alou and Taking It Slow.

0: Two Bob Radio, happy birthday to you guys, a bunch of legends.
1: Yeah, thank you very much, Bobby. And on the Two Bob telephone, I should say this is Two Bob Radio. I should identify it, eh? Two Bob Radio. Dr. Dub dishing up the rhythms and dishing up some birthday rhythms. And got company in the studio with Andy Colvin and Matt Zarb. And on the blower, we've got Rick Heritage. Good morning, Rick.
2: Good morning and happy birthday to you all.
1: Thank you. Thank you. Now, you were very much involved in the early days, and Rick is lives in Brizzy these days and still provides us with our world music program once a fortnight. Introduced world music to Two Bob Radio, but you also did the council meetings, didn't you? You used to go down to the council chamber and set up PZM microphones, because they didn't have a PA system or a sound system down there, and we used to do it via a Telstra landline, which was often problematical, wasn't it?
2: It was, actually. Yes, it was a bit of a hit and miss, but when it went off, it was good. And the thing about it was that I had to stay up late and edit segments of it to report on the news program the next day. I don't know whether Andy remembers that, but...
3: Yeah, I do. I think I can remember coming into the station in the morning and you'd be sound asleep on your camp bed.
2: Yes. Yeah, those were the days.
1: The pink door room in there, yes, it should have been called the Rick Heritage Room.
2: Yeah, I have to say, I can't remember all of the examples, but I can remember being woken up many a time by different people walking in through the front door or the back door in that case. But it was fantastic. Yeah.
1: So when did you get involved with Two Bob?
2: I got involved with Two Bob after meeting Andy at a barbecue in Bowen, and he suggested to me that I rejoin and get trained up. And I sort of looked at him. I thought, radio? What are you talking about?
1: Because Rick's heritage, or no, that's no, Rick's background is he's a dancer.
4: Wow. Danced
1: in Australia and in the UK, didn't you?
2: Well, yes, yeah, sort of.
1: All right, anyway.
3: But you're now still firmly involved in radio in Brisbane, working at a couple of stations up there.
2: Yes, 4EB and 4ZZZ, but not so much 4EB these days. But it's all your fault, Andy.
3: Well, I hope you're still enjoying it, Rick.
2: I am indeed, yeah.
1: So what are your early recollections, Ricardo?
2: Well, I can recall after having being forced into doing a program which then became World Beat, and I don't know whether you noticed or not, but I spell World Beat as one word, not two words, and it's always been the case since the early days. But Joan actually was the person that suggested to me after having been on air on a various program that I consider doing a world music program.
1: So is that Joan Wedgwood?
2: Yes.
1: Or Joan Turnbull, as she was then?
2: Yes, Joan Turnbull. She was the one that suggested that I consider doing a world music program. And I also looked at her unbelievingly and said, what the hell's bloody world music? Isn't all music world?
1: Yeah.
2: Anyway, as it turned out, I then went on a tour of discovery, discovering people like Murray Kante, Yusu Ndour, Angelique Kidjo, Papa Wemba, Cesare Evora. But the thing that really started me all out was the fantastic voice of Salif Keita, that became known as the Golden Voice of Africa. And it was his album Sorrow that started my love and obsession with that music from West Africa to begin with.
1: Which you're still obsessed with. But look, I must point out, we started broadcasting in 1986. And that was the year that Paul Simon released Gracelands, which opened the world up to the music of Africa, or South Africa in particular, and the music of Soweto. And I was talking with Rick earlier how he copped a lot of criticism about appropriating sort of culture, you know, cultural music. But he didn't do that at all, did he?
2: No, he didn't. No, I mean, there's a lot of people thought he jumping on the cultural appropriation bloody bandwagon that was happening throughout the music industry in various guises. But he then went on to do the program. An album that was based out of Brazil, which is a fantastic album that introduced the world to a lot of Brazilian artists.
1: Yes, but with getting back to Gracelands, I mean that's 40 years old this year, and he actually paid the musicians three times the going rate, and when he took them on tour when he did that European tour with them, he paid them three times the international rate as well. Like he really, you know, but he didn't make a big deal about it, did he?
2: No, he didn't. I mean, you know, it was very understated. And he probably didn't start the career of quite a few of them, but he started the international career of quite a few people. I mean, I went on to discover Malathamy and the Mahatela Queen as a result of all of his involvement after Lady Smith Black Mambazo and a lot of the others that he introduced to the world. But it was a real discovery. A period for me. I mean, not only music of South Africa, but it just spread out for me. I mean, not only West Africa, but into Asia and all of the fusion artists that were coming out of Paris and London at the time, too.
1: But you're also involved in a whole lot of other musics as well, because I remember you did, because remember back in those days, ambient music became a thing.
2: That's right.
1: And you did stereo soundscapes, like music to put you to sleep to.
2: That's right, yes. I can't believe, I think the program continued after I'd left for quite a while. I can't remember who took it over, but stereo soundscapes was another sort of... And there's a lot of connections between world music and stereo soundscapes in so much that a lot of the new age music had a lot of cultural... Underpinnings to it as well.
1: And you shared Roots and Reggae with me. We got the Roots and Reggae program happening.
2: I think I did more Roots than you did more Reggae.
1: Yeah, well, I was into the dubby stuff at the time. Anyway, look, it's really good to talk to you. And we were talking to Chris Sheed earlier on, and he sent me a text message to say, don't forget the Pettuccinis.
2: Yes, Richard and Merle.
1: They were New Yorkers, weren't they? From Brooklyn.
3: But they worked in the movie industry in Hollywood, though. And Merle was a costume. She did the costumes on films, and Richard was part of the production crew. So they were very much into the whole Hollywood thing, which was really something new for us.
1: Yeah, they just added another dimension to Two Bob Radio with the programs that they put you in. And they did some drama and some musicals, didn't they?
3: Yeah, we had a big group in here in the studio playing plays.
1: Right. Yeah. Yeah. Reading scripts and
3: yep,
1: radio plays.
3: Yep.
2: Yeah, I believe they're probably their creative minds sort of inspired quite a few people into doing different things that related to radio too at the time. I can recall them being very interesting to talk to. There were another couple that were constantly at parties that I attended in and around Bowen and Elands at the time.
1: And we had Armchair Theatre too, didn't we? So they were involved in doing radio plays.
3: Yep.
1: At one point, sort of, yeah, it was. We became a bit of a focal point for the arts for a while there.
3: Yep.
1: And until
3: Julia Osborne and Mike Manahan
1: and the writers radio
3: yep.
1: programs.
3: Yep.
2: Actually, listening to you all on the program this morning, you've really sort of prompted a lot of memories, and particularly when you bring names up, and I think, oh God, I haven't heard that name for ages, and I think it's. It's the same for us all. As you've mentioned earlier, the amount of people that have come through that and have built the diversity of talent that helped build Two Bob's sort of sound over the years, I think is something to stand out for as well.
1: Yeah, yeah. Anyway, well, thanks for talking to us, Rick, and thanks for keeping up the programs. And stay tuned.
2: Yes, I will.
1: All righty.
2: We're going to thanks, Sue. Another go. Happy birthday to you all.
1: All right. Thank you. All right. I'm going to put a bit of Dirude on, and then we've got to talk to our man of the old highway, Martin Bridge, to find out what he's been picking up from passing traffic before we say goodbye. But here's a bit of Dirude out of Queensland.

0: out of Brizzy, out of the West End. That's Dirude and Devil Dub. You're tuned to 2 Bob Radio. It's birthday time. I'm Dr. Dub, and I'm here with Andy Colvin and Matty Zarb. And
1: indeed.
0: Matt, you you had a few. Well, another question you wanted to ask.
2: It was more just an acknowledgement of, you know, I guess we've sat here for an hour and a half, and you know, there's been so much talk, and I've, you know, listening to all the people of the network, you know, this is great for me too to hear. But I do have to commend to Bob, not only for the training that you've done for so many people, including myself, but just that acknowledgement of world music, you know, we were just talking about before, and people being able to access all sorts of music. Your scope of music is massive. You know, your support for artists, your support for our community. You know, it's just an honour to sit here with you guys, and I appreciate you having me in. So it's really awesome.
0: All right. And well, thanks for coming in. And Andy, you're still...
1: I'll be back at 11.
0: All right. And we're going to give the last word to our man of steel, our man of the old highway, Martin Bridge, to find out what he's been picking up from passing traffic. And are you there, Martin?
3: Yeah, I'm here, Dr. Dub. How are you?
0: I'm good. I'll just do the disclaimer. The following opinions expressed by our man of CR, man of the old highway, Martin Bridge, do not reflect those of the board of management, the presenters, the volunteers, or anybody associated with 2 Bob Radio. So what are you picking up from passing traffic?
3: Oh, picking up lots, but I want to keep it short and sharp and say happy birthday. And it's effing amazing. You're still there after 40 years. Congratulations, and see you later. Talk to you next week.

That's Kev Carmody with Freedom from his album Bloodlines, one of the first albums we had here of his in the station at 2 Bob. And good morning to you. I'm Bronwyn Keller with you for AM Music. And as you know, we're celebrating our 40th birthday, 2 Bob's 40th birthday of 40 years of broadcasting. And wasn't that great this morning, hearing the whole crew in the studio this morning with Dr. Dub? But anyway, I don't appear to have any guests in the studio, so anyway, I'll be playing a fair bit of the music that we were playing in the earlier years and a couple of favourites from a couple of listeners this morning. So yeah, you are on 2 Bob Radio, FM 104.7. So weather-wise for today, we're expecting a sunny day and a maximum of 22 degrees. Light winds becoming east to southeasterly at 15 to 20 kilometres per hour in the late afternoon and then becoming light in the evening. And for Saturday, a shower or two and a maximum of 20 degrees. Partly cloudy on Sunday, 21, and Monday partly cloudy and 21 as well. And to the waters today, let's get this sticky page. Macquarie Coast, that's Smoky Cape to Seal Rocks. South to southwesterly winds, about 10 knots, becoming southeasterly in the late afternoon. Seas below 1 metre. A southerly swell of 2 to 2.5 metres and sunny out there on the waters. The album I'll be featuring for you this morning is the Bondi Cigars. Another one. This is number 15 in our CD collection here at 2 Bob, Bondi Cigars. Self-titled. I remember we got this on CD and vinyl as well. All right, time is 13 minutes past nine. Here's Michelle Shocked with When I Grow Up.

Matt Trapnell and Trapezoid from the 1997 album Handy Farm. That was Ella's Uncle. Before them, the Beautiful Girls with Morning Sun. Michelle Shocked, When I Grow Up. And we started out AM Music this morning with Kev Carmody with Freedom. I'm Brunwyn with you this morning, playing music with for AM Music, playing music from across the decades at 2 Bob. Well, mainly the earlier decades. So, all right, here's one from the Indigo Girls. Well, the time is almost 27 minutes past nine. The Indigo Girls would take us up to the raves. This was one that we played a lot here, Indigo Girls. I don't know why I said that. But this one is Closer to Fine.

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1: 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It's Two Bob Raves.
2: Yeah, time for the raves. I'm Bronwyn with you this morning for AM Music. Two Bob celebrating 40 years of broadcasting. So the AM Music featured album that I'll be playing for you this morning is the first one ever that we had from Bondi Cigars, self-titled, 1990. Two Bob's albums of the week this week are Queenie with Pleasance, Amaru Tribe with Golden Roots, Phoebe Bridges with Lost Weekend and Perry Keys, The Allison Bend. I'll play something from Perry Keys today. But yes, it is our birthday, so I'm with you for AM Music up till 11. Well, there's a lot going on here. Anyway, it's party time, so some of our usual programs will be put aside and Cam will be in with some friends and he'll also be bringing in his piano and singing voice for some live performances to make this extra fun. So that's all happening today. Okay, so from Perry Keys, he's a singer-songwriter, Australian bloke. The Allison Bend is the name of his album. And I've chosen this track. It's called Kitchen Conversation.

That was from Spearheads. Spearheads' first album called Home, fronted there by Michael Franti. A song called People in the Middle.

And before that one, Formidable Vegetable Sound System with No Such Thing as Waste, Mama Kin with A Woman's Life, and one from an album of the week, Perry Keys with Kitchen Conversations. And I forgot to mention earlier, during the raves at 11 o'clock, there won't be any Brian Weissworth off the record today. Andy Colvin will be in the studio with whoever comes in and turns up and has a chat with him. Some more Two Bob people from early years. All right, yeah, I'm Bronwyn with you for AM Music this morning on Two Bob, our special birthday, 40th birthday. All right, on Two Bob. So it's 10 minutes away from the news at 10. I'll give you a weather update, and then the featured album is the first one from Bondi Cigars, a self-titled one. All right, here is Yothu Yindi from their 91 album Tribal Voice, and this is My Kind of Life.